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3: 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Thanks for joining us. I'm John Fuller.
4: John, our goal at Focus is simple. It's to help families. I think people get that if you've listened regularly on YouTube or podcast or the broadcast. Mm-hmm. And we're here for you. And we started a conversation last time about adoption and foster care work. And we have three special guests with us that really have been impacted in their lives by those contours of the family. Mm-hmm. And it's just part of what God does to pick up the pieces, to mend us back together and move us toward a healthy, whole life in Him. That's the goal. And we are going to pick up that conversation. Adoptive families have some very specific needs, and I would say emotional and spiritual needs. And we're going to continue talking about those today. Yesterday, we talked about healing from the wounds of abandonment and grief and loss. And I would recommend that you go back and go to the website, pick that up. You can get the app for the phone, mm-hmm. and you'll have access to all the broadcasts there. So do listen to our last conversation. I think you'd be blessed by it.
3: Mm-hmm. Yeah, and our guests have together written a really great resource. This book is called Healing for Every Heart in Adoption: Redemptive Prayers and Strategies for Adoptive Parents, Adoptees, and Birth Parents. And you can learn more about our panelists and the various works that they're involved in. They do some terrific things. And this book at focusonthefamily.ca.
4: Lisa, Jody, Betsy, great to have you back. Thanks for being with us.
5: Sure.
6: Thank you.
4: Jody, let's pick it up from where we left off last time. And again, mm-hmm. people need to go back and listen to that. Mm-hmm. But you left us with both a tough story and then a beautiful little God wink at the end about your necklace.
5: Yes.
4: Your scripture, the scripture that talks about God replacing a stony heart with a heart of flesh.
5: Yes.
4: And that's what that is. But you found that jeweler on the beach after you were swimming, and it sounded like you were there in desperation.
5: I was. You know, as an adoptive parent, it can be easy to fall into the lie that we are responsible for the healing of our children.
4: Sure.
5: There's so many good materials now. We've all learned about trauma-informed care and attachment parenting. And that's also a heavy weight to carry when you're an adoptive parent. When you see the brokenness and the suffering that your children have experienced, and you're carrying the weight of that. And I had to realize that it was Jesus who could heal me and my child and release that entirely to Him. You know, there can be talk in our adoption community about how challenging it is in an adoptive family. And it can be difficult, but as a mother, I've come to realize it's obedience over outcome. I stepped into this life out of obedience to Jesus. He called me to it, and I did it out of obedience to Him. But then I started to forget that He was also the author of the outcome. And so while my child may be struggling, Jesus has a plan. And it's through our suffering, as each of us has shared, it's through our suffering. It's in those moments where He meets us. And so we cannot shield our children from everything that they must go through. But He has a plan. He's in charge of the outcome.
4: Yeah.
5: And that's why I appreciate so much, particularly Betsy's work with these prayers that she has blessed my life with, of how I can pray for myself and pray for my children, whether they're still in the home or not, that redemption is there through prayer.
4: You know, Jody, that applies to bio kids too.
5: Yes,
4: I mean,
5: absolutely.
4: This is any kind of situation where your children, whether bio or adopted,
5: yes,
4: are struggling. And I, if you allow me, I just want to dig in a little more to understand that feeling. I mean, the desperation of a mom whose mm-hmm. child is not behaving, when you mm-hmm. say outcome, they're not moving in the direction that you desperately want them to move in, mm-hmm. whether for them it's self-harm or just that continued affliction of where they're coming from, and they're not getting over it, and you're at your wit's end mm-hmm. to figure out, how do I help? And then, and I'm making those assumptions, and then it turns, you turn it on yourself, mm-hmm. that I'm no good, that I'm inadequate, I'm not equipped,
5: yes.
4: I'm not the mother I thought I was, I don't have the capacity. You get the idea.
5: Yes, absolutely.
4: Speak to that desperation, because I think many moms listening and watching are going to say, that's me. I'm right there right now.
5: Yes. Well, first of all, we have to think of it not as how the child is behaving, but that the child is suffering. They're continuing to suffer from the circumstances that created them to need to come into your family.
4: Now, in that context, and I experienced this with Jean and I both with foster care, you're at your wit's end. Mm-hmm. And then you start, you know, doing things that aren't in line with loving that child. I'm not talking about abuse, but it's attitude, little things like, man, could they not get over this? What's happening? You're talking about flipping the script there so that you get away from that kind of if-then outcome and you just start loving them.
5: I think as adoptive parents, it's easy for us to try to be looking for the next tool, the next resource, the next therapy program. And sometimes that's enough and all those things are good. But really, every single day, I just have to put my child at the feet of Christ.
4: Yeah. You have to do that with what they're doing, though. That's what I'm getting at. You have to become comfortable with the mess.
5: Mm-hmm.
4: If I could say yes. it that way. And that's a hard thing to do because mm-hmm. we want to tidy the mess.
5: Yes.
4: We, as parents.
5: Mm-hmm. Well, Bible stories are quite messy, I've learned. And there's a lot of stories about foster care and adoption in the Bible that I came to see when I was in seminary. And so when I see how God wrote about those stories, they're long stories. We have to take the long view.
4: Yeah.
5: Moses was 40 when he killed the Egyptian. Moses, an adopted child, was 40. I thought he was a rebellious teenager. And when I learned he was 40, I thought, Lord, this is going to go on forever.
4: Yeah, right. I can't get on top of this.
5: Yes. But look at the story that God was writing with Moses' life. Yeah. And that's one of my favorite Bible stories. Mm-hmm. And it encourages me that in our families, we have to take the long view. And I think it's important also to recognize that I don't just want healing for my family. I want healing for the birth family of my children as well. And that's why it was such a joy and blessing to collaborate with Lisa and her courage in sharing her story.
4: Yeah.
5: Because we are all connected. We're all connected. We have been connected by a sovereign God. I will always be connected to my children's birth family, and I want that healing and that knowing of who they are in Christ as much for them as for our family.
4: Well, even with the Moses story, of course, him being cast down the Nile and in essence being adopted, right?
5: Yes,
4: that whole
5: exactly.
4: component, and then what he was dealing with,
5: yes.
4: not really being Egyptian, but being
5: correct.
4: Exalted
5: the same
4: in that
5: identity
4: culture.
5: Struggles that we see in our kids.
4: Right.
5: Exactly.
4: So, Lisa, let me ask you, adoption is difficult for the whole family, and I would say foster is as well, as we've experienced. So I put these two kind of together. Adoption is a much longer, obviously, commitment, a lifelong commitment to these children, but you have elements of it with foster care as well. But there can be some damage done to your bio family, and you have to take that into account and manage it, as we were just talking about. Now you're feeling bad that your bio son doesn't feel like he's getting your attention because the adopted child needs so much time and attention. But just speak to all the dynamics of that and how we find healing, whether we're mom, dad, adopted child, bio child who now has a new, you know, roommate in his bedroom and he's trying to figure out what's going on here. But speak to all those realities.
6: Well, speaking as an adoptive mom, I think the experience of the siblings, I call them the unseen siblings, is really significant. And, you know, often these kids, they make a lot of sacrifices. Sometimes some real suffering comes because, you know, we're bringing children with significant wounds into our families. And I always tell people that we didn't do it very well. You know, we were so consumed by the needs of our new children because we adopted four children from Ethiopia. We were so consumed by their needs that we sort of lost sight of the needs of our other children. And we had to refocus and really seek our kids' forgiveness, actually, and make a new start with a lot of things to put more support around them. When we couldn't give it, we actually changed to a new church that had a really strong youth program where the youth pastor could support our kids. There were so many different things that we did.
5: Jim, you and I both have been involved with a national adoption conference, and that's where I first met you. And one time they asked my biological daughter if she would serve on a panel to talk about what it was like being an adoptive family. At this point, she was in college, and she had five younger siblings who had all been adopted. And a lady in the audience raised her hand and asked my daughter, we're thinking of adopting, and we're worried about how it will impact our biological children, just what you're bringing up and what I've learned a lot through Lisa's work about. And I'll never forget, this is what my daughter said. She said, remember, your job as a parent is not to make your children's life comfortable. Your job as a parent is to make your children more like Christ. And I thought, okay, that's a wrap. I'm done here.
4: Well, the fact that she caught that.
5: She got it.
4: A lot of maturity.
5: She got it.
4: For her age.
5: Yes. You know. And even though she had experienced some of the same things that Lisa's kids had experienced and gone through a lot with her parents and with her family, she reminded us, this is why we do this. We're trying to make our families more like Christ.
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4: Betsy, we talked yesterday about identifying the wounds caused by adoption. How would you define the wound of shame?
10: Well, I think shame is feeling like you are permanently and hopelessly flawed. That it's very different from guilt, where you've actually done something wrong and you can repent of that and get it all clear. But shame is like this horrible thing that sticks to you, that affects your identity. Mm-hmm. This is like who I am is a shameful person, and I can't somehow get rid of it. So it sort of becomes a lens through which you see life, is just as a shameful person.
4: What was your journey, you know, in experiencing that? How did you overcome that? Mm-hmm. How did you get from that shame, the feeling of shame, being part of your identity, to being able to better understand it was not your fault? I mean, you're a little baby.
10: Right.
4: I mean, what yeah. could you have contributed
10: what
4: to that?
10: What could I have contributed, yeah.
4: But how do you get there when that voice of shame has been ringing in your head yeah. for years?
10: It's a great question, and it's a painful journey. A lot of times we, in our society, have labeled it more low self-esteem than we have shame. But there are different feelings, and shame is really the better word. I think for years, it was like just a dark shadow that affected my life. Like, I'm never good enough. I don't belong. All of those messages that the enemy tells you and you agree with because you don't know any better. And little by little, as the word began to get into me, and then I had this encounter when I was about 10 or 11 years old, just walking home, and I just saw Jesus on the cross. And it was like he was just there saying, I did this for you. You're okay. You're mine. And that just changed for me.
4: So that's when it made sense.
10: That's when it made sense. And it changed for me the way I felt about myself. Mm. All of a sudden, I felt like I am going to be okay.
4: Right.
10: This was a turnaround in my identity. And so that was the beginning. And then the word, of course, fed into my life. And I just began to, there were many times I cried out to him. Yeah. Shame, I didn't quite know how to identify it. I just felt like there's something wrong with me.
4: Right.
10: How can I ever get right? And it was a little by little journey. And I just felt like somehow I'm going to make it.
4: Yeah.
10: It's going to be all right. It was a huge shift for me.
4: A turning of the corner.
10: It was
4: turning
10: of the corner.
4: That realization that you are loved by God and you're seen by God.
10: Yeah, and I'm seen.
4: Yeah.
10: And I felt like, oh, he's written my whole story.
4: Yeah.
10: And he's right here and he knows me.
4: Yeah.
10: And he knows all of my struggles. He knows all of my ugliness, and
4: so
10: he still
4: good.
10: Loves me.
4: And it's so, boy, that's where everybody needs to get to.
5: Every one of us.
4: Then when he says, my burden is light,
10: yeah.
4: now you're feeling a light
10: now
4: burden of the Lord.
10: Yeah.
4: And that shame and that guilt is gone, and it's not who you are, and the deceiver has been whispering in your ear.
10: That's so
4: well
10: said.
4: You know, he comes
10: well
4: to steal,
10: said.
4: Kill, and destroy.
10: Yeah.
4: Mm-hmm. And he'll whisper all of it into your ear.
10: And that, I'm so glad you said that, because that gave me ammo.
4: Yeah.
10: That gave me ammunition when those voices came back and I said, no,
4: right.
10: I've seen and heard the Lord.
6: And
4: wow.
6: and I think we want to encourage these young pregnant women or birth moms that the Lord is looking upon them with love. They are precious to him. They are loved. And he's going to carry them, whether it was decades ago or whether it's now, you know, he's going to carry them. And there will be sorrow.
4: Yeah, Jody, Lisa alluded to this idea of isolation, but mm-hmm. what can we practically do? You talk about building
5: so
4: a community.
5: Important.
4: How
5: yes.
4: How do you wake up one day and go, okay, I need to build community around me? What does that look like?
5: It's so important to find other adoptive parents who are going through the same experience, for your children to know other adopted children, for your foster kids to hang out with other foster kids. Both Lisa and I lead communities that are welcoming to these parents, and we would welcome you in. It's incredibly important. And even for biological children in an adoptive family. But at the end of the day, I want to make sure to say that while we've talked about a lot of the challenges, and we do talk about the challenges in those communities, what we share in those communities is adoption has been the greatest gift to my life. I wouldn't change it for anything. God adopted me, and becoming an adoptive parent, and my children are treasures. They're treasures, and they're treasures to our biological children as well. We wouldn't be who God meant us to be without them. And so coming into those communities, you can find other people who can reframe the hard, help you take the long view, get the support you need from someone who truly understands. And there's retreats available now for foster and adoptive parents. Get that community you need so you can flip the script and start to see the beautiful redemption that's being written through your story. Mm-hmm. Our families are biblical families.
4: Oh, sure. We're all adopted into the kingdom of God, right?
5: Yes.
4: Mm-hmm. So exactly. we're all in that spot. Lisa, we're nearing the end here, and I just want to make sure people have a good idea of what do I do. Speak to those listening who were never a part of adoption and aren't feeling called to adoption. How can they come alongside adoptive parents to help them be successful in this endeavor? This is the one thing that, man, the early church, this is what they did. Mm-hmm. They picked up those babies at the Roman dumps. They brought them home. Yeah, guess what? There were unwanted pregnancies 2,000 years ago. Mm-hmm. Some things are not new under the sun, right? Mm-hmm. And it was the Christians who went, gathered those children who were just left there to die through exposure, brought them home. I'm quite certain the church came around those families to say, okay, let's take care of these kids. Mm-hmm. But speak to, what do I do if I'm living in a normal biological family?
6: There are so many things that people can do to support adoptive and foster families, from the small things to the big. You know, I always tell people, think about what is a life-giving way that you like to serve. Maybe you have a child who's playing soccer, and you can pick up this other kid and take him to every practice, because those parents are too overwhelmed. They cannot sign their kid up for soccer. It can be that easy. It can be doing someone's laundry for them. It can be mentoring one of the biological children in the family, coming alongside them. I mean, the options are endless, and I think it can be super practical. It can also be financial. Foster and adoptive families are tapped out financially.
4: Yeah.
6: We're seeking
4: time
6: so much
4: treasure.
6: Help for our kids.
4: Mm-hmm.
6: Yeah. And so I think the options are endless. So it's important, though, to serve in a way that actually you can sustain.
4: Yeah.
6: You know, something that you can do for the long haul. And that's what people did for us. We had people who, I had one friend who picked up one of my adopted daughters every Tuesday after school.
4: Wow.
6: Took her home, fed her dinner, and was like her special person, and everybody at home got a break too.
4: Yeah.
6: So it can be, it doesn't have to be hard, but it can be profoundly important for that family.
4: Let me throw this out to everybody, this concept of forgiveness. I mean, it's running in every direction in this context. So, you know, parents forgiving their daughter, perhaps, Lisa, your position, daughters forgiving parents, adoptive children who are struggling forgiving their adopted parents. I mean, you can run all of the various needs for forgiveness. What do you say about the power of forgiveness in this moment?
10: Okay. Well, Jody and Lisa are looking at me.
4: Here you go.
10: So I'll take off. But first, you know, forgiveness is mentioned from, you know, even in the Lord's Prayer. Forgive us for what we have trespasses, our debts, as we forgive others. So it's non-negotiable. And so we get in there and we realize, okay, I will have to deal with this. It's the hardest thing we have to deal with, I think. And we've written it into every prayer through every chapter of this book to help people realize, okay, what is this really and what do I need to forgive? But I'd like to speak just a minute to what forgiveness is not, because I think sometimes that's a big block for us. Thing. And I just want to say to my brothers and sisters out there, forgiveness is not saying that what happened is all right. It's not saying it's okay. It's saying I'm taking myself out of the judgment seat of judging what has happened, and I'm letting the Lord, I'm turning that over to the Lord, and I'm withdrawing my judgments.

0: time and takes God's help to do it.
1: Mm-hmm. Jody, you have mentioned, I believe this comes from your area of the book, and it sounds odd to even say this, but how do you respond to the idea that love is not enough? Because in Christian circles, we think love is enough. Mm-hmm. Forgiveness is enough.
0: Mm-hmm.
1: How can that not be enough? Love and forgiveness.
2: God's love is enough. Amen. My love will never be enough. I'm a weak, frail, flawed person. Mm-hmm. I will never be a perfect mother. Mm-hmm. And I always have to remember to apologize to my children. I'm not going to get it right.
1: That's good.
2: But that teaches us who is really the source of all love, and that's Jesus Christ, our Savior, and His love is enough. His love is what can heal our families.
1: And that's what you've all found, is the love of God. And I so appreciate the way you've expressed it. What a good discussion we've had, and I'm so thankful for each one of you, the lives that God has given you. You're here today because of what has happened to you and what you've done to heal those wounds and to help others. So thank you for the whole kit and caboodle. We so appreciate it. Thank you. Yeah.
2: Thank you. Yes.
3: Thank you for having us.
1: And if you're struggling with pain from the wounds of adoption and you need someone to talk to, we have a team of caring Christian counselors available for that purpose. 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
3: Hi, this is Ben Lowell with Back to the Bible Canada and Dr. John Neufeld. 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
4: Today, as we carry on in our discussion of the Holy Spirit, I want to move from the experience of the Holy Spirit in the Old Testament to that amazing day of Pentecost. I've tried to portray the Holy Spirit as he is portrayed in the Bible. He's God. And as God, he is fully equal to the Father and the Son. As God, he is eternal and all-knowing and so forth, bearing all the attributes of God. And I also made plain that each member of the Trinity fulfills a unique role.

0: I intimated this before, and I will elaborate on this more and more as we go on. But let me say that it was the Father who planned our salvation from eternity past. That is His unique role. It was the Son who implemented the plan of the Father through His atoning death on the cross and through His resurrection. And what then did the Holy Spirit do? The answer is He administers the plan. You see, without the Holy Spirit, no one would come to salvation. He draws people to Christ and regenerates the heart of people so that they might believe. By nature, we reject God and His Son, but the Holy Spirit changes the heart so that we delight in Him. Well, that in a nutshell is it. But of course, there is so much more to learn and know about the Holy Spirit. Let's define Pentecost. Pentecost is a Jewish feast. In ancient Israel, there were three feasts which were called pilgrimage feasts. Deuteronomy 16, verse 16 explains it. It says, three times a year, all your males shall appear before the Lord your God at the place that He will choose, at the Feast of Unleavened Bread, at the Feast of Weeks, and at the Feast of Booths. They shall not appear before the Lord empty-handed. Now, the first of the feasts happened in the month of Aviv. It was the first month of the Jewish New Year, coinciding with March and April. Yes, this is the spring, and this is when we celebrate Easter. The Feast of Unleavened Bread came right after Passover, and as we know, this is when Christ laid down His life. During this time, all Israel journeyed to Jerusalem to celebrate, so there could not have been a better time for Jesus to lay down His life for our sins, for He did it in the sight of all Israel. The second of these pilgrimage feasts, when everyone came back again to Jerusalem, in the book of Exodus, was called the Feast of the Harvest, and in Deuteronomy, it was called the Feast of Weeks. It's called the Feast of Harvest because it coincided with the beginning of the wheat harvest. It was called the Feast of Weeks because you counted off 7 weeks after the Feast of Unleavened Bread. You would have 7 sevens, as it were, then add a day, making it exactly 50 days after Passover and the Feast of Unleavened Bread. The Greek word for this feast was Pentecost. It simply means 50. Now, during this time, you were required to come back to Jerusalem and offer up the first fruits of your harvest. And during this time, just like Passover, the streets of Jerusalem were again crowded with thousands of pilgrims, all ready to celebrate the goodness of God in bringing in the wheat harvest. It was like a grand Thanksgiving Day festival in which you didn't have Black Friday or mad shopping day before it. Rather, you came to the Lord and presented the offering of what you had as a sign of thankfulness to the God who cared for you. And it was here, again in the sight of all Israel, just as Jesus was crucified and risen in the sight of all Israel, so also the Holy Spirit was given in the most public way imaginable. When everyone was there, you'll remember that Luke says that there were dwelling in Jerusalem Jews, devout men from every nation under heaven. Let me read Acts 2, 9 and 10. Parthians and Medes and Elamites and residents of Mesopotamia, Judea and Cappadocia, Pontus and Asia, Perga and Pamphylia, Egypt and parts of Libya belonging to Cyrene, and visitors from Rome, both Jews and proselytes, Cretans and Arabians. That's quite a list. That's because Pentecost was a pilgrimage feast when Jews from a multitude of nations would journey to Jerusalem, so we can see that the work of our salvation was not done in secret. God went public. And when the book of Acts records this event, our eyes might glaze over reading this list because we recognize very few nations on that list. That's because nations change and things are not what they once were. And so rather than use the ancient names, let me put it in terms we would understand today. They came together from Italy, Greece, Albania, Bosnia, Serbia, Romania, Bulgaria, Turkey, Libya, Egypt, Algeria, Lebanon, Syria, Jordan, Iraq, Iran, and Saudi Arabia. The languages represented there were considerable. The gathering must have been somewhat like a mini UN. And for believers, it had now been 50 days since Jesus was crucified and raised from the dead. According to the book of Acts, the first 40 days were taken up in the post-resurrection appearances of Jesus. But now that He had ascended into heaven and is seated at the right hand of God, for the last 10 days, the disciples awaited the coming of the Spirit. Now, it's not as if they were doing nothing, for one. They knew that they had to have 12 apostles, and they got that from a prophecy in Psalm 69, 25, and Psalm 109, verse 8, which says, "Let another take his place." So they replaced the vacated place of Judas with a man named Matthias, kind of like an alternate juror. And Matthias, like the remaining 11, had also seen all that Jesus had done and taught. And then having accomplished that, they waited. But the Father knew exactly when he would send the Holy Spirit. It would be on that day when Jews from the known world were again in Jerusalem during the Feast of Pentecost. Now, before we go further, let's ask the most basic of all questions. Where was the Holy Spirit before the day of Pentecost? Was he simply waiting for his assignment, which would follow the death of Jesus? Now, if you were listening yesterday, you recognized that the Holy Spirit was everywhere at work. The work of the Holy Spirit was involved in creation, in guiding, protecting, empowering men and women, and even in some way in convicting men and women of sin, and even deciding the lifespan of every single human being. Furthermore, the Holy Spirit had raised up prophets who oversaw the writing of sacred scripture. He had raised up kings who ruled God's people, and he was drawing his elect to the Father. Now, I'm afraid that yesterday we only began to touch on that subject, but we noticed how the Holy Spirit was guiding the godly and even defeating the ungodly. A thorough study of the Old Testament helps us see that it was the Holy Spirit who directed the life of God's people so that they became pleasing to God and through whom they did mighty exploits for God. Let's put this in a way that can briefly summarize the experience of God's people on the day of Pentecost. See, the Holy Spirit was active in the Old Testament in creation, in redemption, in empowering God's people, and even in indwelling God's people in some fashion. Well, if that was so, what can we make of what happened on the day of Pentecost? Clearly something new happened, but what was that new thing? And by the way, may I tell you why this is so important to us? Imagine that someone placed millions of dollars into your bank account and you have never checked out your account. So you never became aware of that which is now yours, nor have you made use of what is available to you. Now, listen to the words of the Apostle Paul in 1 Corinthians 12, verse 13. For in one spirit, he says, we were all baptized into one body, Jews or Greeks, slaves or free, and were all made to drink of one spirit. Let me draw your attention to two important issues from this verse. First, notice that the wording, speaking of the baptism of the Holy Spirit, in the Greek has the same wording as what we read in Acts 1:5. For John baptized with water, but you will be baptized with the Holy Spirit not many days from now. So then the Apostle Paul is teaching that the very same baptism of the Spirit that Jesus promised in Acts 1:5 is what all Christians have received. When we speak of the baptism of the Holy Spirit later this week, I will make much of this. This passage should put to rest the idea that the baptism of the Holy Spirit is only reserved for the more spiritual among us. No, it was given to all. In one spirit, we were all baptized into one body. Second, please also notice that Paul adds another feature. We were all made to drink of the Holy Spirit. That is, he has become the source of our spiritual life. And since this is so, how sad it is for some Christians not to be aware of or making use of what they have. But let me step back for a moment. In order to understand how our inheritance of the Holy Spirit is different from the Old Testament saints, let's for a moment consider what Jesus promised to his followers. Let's concentrate just on what is recorded in the book of John. In John 3:6, Jesus promised a new birth, that is, when we come to faith in him, we would be born of the Spirit. That is to say, the very essence of the life that Jesus gives to all who believe in him is the life of the Holy Spirit. And if you were here yesterday, you heard me say that this is of a superior kind than that which was understood in the Old Testament. In other words, there is a quality of our interaction with the Spirit that is simply superior in every way to theirs. And when we come back, we will make this thought plain.
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0: We had said that our experience with the Holy Spirit is so much richer than that of the Old Testament believers. First, we were born of the Spirit. Second, our experience is one in which rivers of living water flow from us. And third, Jesus also promised an understanding of the things of God that Old Testament believers never had. John 14:26 says, "But the Helper, the Holy Spirit, whom the Father will send in my name, will teach you all things and bring to your remembrance all that I have said to you." Now, if you're a careful Bible student, you might say, well, wait a minute. Jesus said this to the 12 who are going to write the New Testament and leave us with the New Testament. I mean, here actually is the promise that the things these men wrote about Jesus would be absolutely accurate. The Holy Spirit would so oversee their writings that everything they remembered about Jesus and wrote about him would be entirely accurate and trustworthy. Furthermore, the Holy Spirit would also show these men the implication of all that Jesus said. Finally, the Holy Spirit would, in these men's minds, see the teaching of Jesus as the fulfillment of the Old Testament. It is this that is promised in John 14:26. And well, that's true. But there's another truth attached to that one. According to 1 Corinthians chapter 2, the same Holy Spirit helps us in the reading of the words that he inspired in the text. In verse 13, interpreting spiritual truths to those who are spiritual. Now fourth, Jesus also promised that the Holy Spirit would help us understand Jesus himself. When the Helper comes, whom I will send to you from the Father, the Spirit of truth, who proceeds from the Father, Jesus says, he will bear witness about me. In other words, the Holy Spirit will help us recognize that Jesus is the way, the truth, and the life. He will help us see the advantage of losing our life so that we might find Christ. He will help us to see that Jesus is the image of the invisible God, that he is the one who has preeminence over all things. He will open our eyes so that we will find in Jesus alone a treasure chest of holy joy. Because the Holy Spirit, God's people will from now on make much of Jesus. For the Holy Spirit has a task to make Christ known, especially to us. No Old Testament saint knew this. This is our joy alone. So very quickly, let me summarize this. We've noticed that the Holy Spirit was very active before the coming of Christ, but Jesus helped us to see that after he ascended to heaven, the Holy Spirit would be sent with an abundance that no Old Testament saint had known before. See, Jesus promised something new, a new life in the Spirit, a new indwelling of the Spirit, a new understanding of Scripture given by the Spirit, and a revelation of Jesus from the Spirit. Now, I think we're ready for the day of Pentecost. I'm reading Acts 2, verses 1 to 4. It says, "When the day of Pentecost arrived, they were all together in one place. And suddenly there came from heaven a sound like a mighty rushing wind, and it filled the entire house where they were sitting. And divided tongues of fire appeared to them and rested on each of them. And they were all filled with the Holy Spirit and began to speak in other tongues as the Spirit gave them utterance." I want you to notice the progression. The first thing that happens quite privately. The disciples were together, and I'm assuming the word all in verse 1 refers to all 120 believers along with the disciples. There's a sound, and it sounds like a rushing wind. In both the Greek and Hebrew languages, the word Spirit can also be translated as breath and wind. And so the Holy Spirit, who is a Spirit, cannot be seen, for he has no bodily form, but he arrives with a sound that tells the believers that what was anticipated has now come. The next event is the divided tongues of fire appearing and resting on each one. Here the Holy Spirit is giving every indication that the promise Jesus has made is for all of them, each one individually. The gift of himself will be personally felt by all of them as fire rests on each one. The third event is that they were all filled with the Holy Spirit. That is to say, the Holy Spirit took full possession of them. We might even say they were possessed by the Holy Spirit. I say it this way because when we think of possession, we often think of demon possession. A demon-possessed individual has their will suspended by one more powerful, and in that case, one who is ultimately evil. But here it is different. This filling of the Holy Spirit is not against their will. But their will now rejoices in the powerful third person of the Trinity who fills their being entirely, not with evil, but with holiness. And the fourth event is very significant, but in a different way than you might expect. The Bible simply says they began to speak in other tongues. In some ways, that's an unfortunate translation, although it's a correct translation. Well, what do I mean? For many of us, the idea of tongues is somehow mysterious. We often think of tongues as a kind of ecstatic utterance, a specialized speech given only by the Holy Spirit, and then we argue about its meaning and whether believers should be doing it today. But in older English, as in the Greek, the word tongue and the term language often bore the same meaning. So while I have a tongue in my head, the tongue is used to speak. And hence, in old English, I personally might have said, I speak two tongues. I speak both the English and the German tongue. That's true for me. But in modern English, I would not speak that way. I would replace the word tongue with the word language. So in reality, that's precisely what Luke is conveying to us. In that room, when all were filled with the Holy Spirit, and when the new era of the Holy Spirit began, all those in the room began to speak in different languages. I would think that a modern translation ought to use the word languages instead of tongues. Well, which languages did they speak? Well, they spoke the languages of the pilgrims who came to celebrate the Feast of Weeks, all the way from Italy, to which I am sure some spoke Latin, all the way to Arabia, in which I assume some spoke the language of Arabic, and every language in between. So when they broke out of the room they were meeting in and spilled into the streets, they began to speak these languages loudly, and all the people listening heard them in the language they used in their home country. And what were they saying? Well, they were praising God, or as Luke calls it, telling the mighty works of God. Now, Luke doesn't fill in the details, but he does tell us that they were speaking of the mighty works of God done in Jesus, that's what I'm assuming, including his miracles, power over demons, death on the cross, his resurrection, and his ascension. They were proclaiming what he had done in languages they could understand. And that causes amazement. How can it be that these men are Galileans? Galilee was a backwater place, and people from there never got out. So they would have had no opportunity to learn these languages, yet here they were, praising God for his mighty deeds in all of these languages that represented the people who were there. It didn't sound like gobbledygook. It sounded like languages these people spoke when they went home. And with that, the entire city was amazed, and everyone gets into the discussion, what do all these things mean? And just then, as if not enough unique things had already happened, something now happens that has never happened in the history of God's plan of redemption. Oh yes, the Old Testament prophets prophesied to people, telling them to repent and turn to God. But to the most part, their efforts were not received and people were condemned. But here's something unique happens. Peter gets up to preach Jesus in such a powerful way that some 3,000 people are converted and become followers of Jesus on the spot. Never had an Old Testament prophet seen conversion on a mass scale. And with this, we have the greatest symbol of the new era of the Holy Spirit. A call can now be given that will draw men and women to Christ. See, at Pentecost, a new age of the Spirit began, with power to bring men and women to a saving knowledge of Christ. And as we go on through this study, we're going to see that this power of evangelism had never been experienced before. This is a part of the giving of the Holy Spirit.
1: John, thanks so much for your message today. And it brings up an interesting topic and one that so many talk about within the church, but it's the whole role of tongues and tongues being a real touch point between churches and denominations and individuals, or is it as much a touch point today?
0: Yeah, I guess I'm old enough to have a memory, and so are you, Ben, but I do recall in my youth that this was a much greater issue than it seems to be today. I mean, I remember in my youth that this is the reason why churches divided. This is the reason why people left local churches. And it was a real hot spot. And I see it less so today. And I'm not always sure why that is. I mean, it might be that we resolved some of those issues. It might be that we're simply disinterested. I hope it doesn't mean that we're disinterested. I hope it means that we've resolved some of our understanding of how tongues actually operate in the Scripture.
1: So does that cause us to be at issue about how different churches express the use of tongues?
0: Yeah, I mean, obviously we know that some churches actually believe that the gift of tongues are a sign of the Holy Spirit, that you haven't been baptized in the Holy Spirit until you've spoken in tongues. And there are some that actually argue that tongues is a gift that has ceased in the first century. So in that sense, the divide is still very much there. But I'm hoping that we've come at least to the place where we're going to lean harder on the Scripture for the answer to those questions, which I'm going to try to resolve in this study as we go on. And obviously, we've got our own opinions here at Back to the Bible, and that might be in variance with opinions of others. But I'm hoping that we're going to base this thoroughly on what the Bible actually says about this issue. I mean, just to let the cat out of the bag just a little, I mean, my sense is that tongues is adoration and glorification of God. It's not a word from God to us. It's rather a prayer word to God, and it's given as a gift to some and not to everyone. I think that's our perspective here at Back the Bible.
1: Thanks so much, John. We look forward to hearing more about that. 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
2: Well, I told my father when I was just a kid that I wanted to be a garbage man when I grew up. Why? Because they only work Thursdays. Jobs. Have you had a few? Years ago, I had a good job working for a pool maintenance company, but the work was just too draining. Oh, boy. Next, I worked in the woods as a lumberjack, but couldn't hack it, so they gave me the axe. Then I found work as a human cannonball at the circus, but I had a short fuse and soon got fired. Hey, work with me here. Is anyone getting these jokes? I'm telling you, my job is not easy. You need immediate feedback, and I have no idea if you're laughing or not. Please email to tell me that you are. I worked at a Minute Maid orange juice factory. I got canned because I couldn't concentrate. I was fired as a yoga instructor, too, and I bent over backwards for these people. What if you had a friend like that, a guy who just kept the one-liners going? You'd get a little tired, but I have more. Back to me again, okay? I tried working in a muffler factory once, but found that exhausting. Finally, I landed my dream job working with animals in Australia, but I didn't have the right qualifications. Qualifications, okay. That's it. I'm done. You can't fire me. I quit. Work. One of the people I admire most is my friend Dave. He's been my friend since elementary school. Though we're 3,000 kilometers apart, we talk often by phone about life and work and Jesus and kids and music and marriage. Dave stood up for my wedding, and he's barely sat down since. He's one hardworking guy. David works in a massive retail store in the auto parts department. He's an ordained parts guy, if ever I met one. Dave understands that he's there to be useful and to bless the socks off customers and co-workers. His purpose far surpasses money. Each day, he's on mission to reflect God's character with integrity and faithfulness. He doesn't just answer to the boss, but to God. Colossians 3:23 says, "Work willingly at whatever you do, as though you were working for the Lord rather than for people." And that's Dave. He'd be the first to tell you he has tough days too. But if I could describe people like Dave in 12 steps to worthwhile work, it would look something like this. I think it's worth framing. Number one, today I'm alive. God gave me breath. Thank you, Lord. Number two, my job is an opportunity, and I'll make the most of it. Three, I'm not following my passion. I'm bringing it with me. Four, some choose laziness. I choose to work my little buns off. Five, I agree with Vince Lombardi, the only place success comes before work is in the dictionary. Six, I'd rather eat pork and beans the rest of my life than take out a loan to pay for a lifestyle I can't afford. Seven, when possible, I'll bring humor to work with me. Eight, if I'm unhappy in my job, I'll find a new one or find a way to be happy. Number nine, when I don't appreciate my job, I imagine myself without one. 10. No one else is to blame for my shortcomings. 11. I will never stop learning. As my mother said, son, library cards are free. Number 12. God rested on the seventh day. So will I. And if you're still unsure of what kind of work you'd like to be in, maybe work at a bank. I did that for a while until I started losing interest.
3: 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Could you explain it clearly? 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
2: The enemy of my enemy is my friend, they say. And in the polarizing world of politics, a common enemy sometimes is the only thing that will unite politicians who otherwise would never agree on anything.

Leaders of all political stripes have found strong agreement in their opposition to a growing network, a surveillance technology in the U.S. known as flock cameras. Connected to local law enforcement, these cameras are placed around communities. They are always on, and they are scanning passing license plates. Some fear it might be more than that. But either way, across red and blue states, there is a pushback of opposition amid the fear of privacy infringement. Unity is powerful, but it can also be beautiful, especially when it's not forged around a common hatred or enemy, but around a common love. And there is no unifier greater than the love of Christ and the Spirit of God who makes us one. Welcome to Haven Today. I'm David Wolin, sharing the great story that's all about Jesus. We're in a series called The Story Behind the Song. We're looking at some of the greatest hymns of the faith, many of which have profound stories behind them or about them, stories of how our God in the course of history has used those hymns, sometimes in surprising ways. But it's not only stories like this that make the hymns valuable. No, there is something remarkable about how a timeless melody, then married to a well-crafted verse, can sear God's truth into the mind and heart of believers. And when we sing these historic hymns, we're joining our hearts and voices not only with each other, but with generations of believers who were strengthened in their time for a life of faithfulness. And it was the very same truths and songs they sang that we now sing, and there is something deeply compelling about that. One other thought. It's our Creator's intention, it always was, that we would sing His praise. And the Lord Jesus actually joins us in this. Matthew and Mark tell us that Jesus sang with His disciples. And in Romans chapter 15, this is quoting the Psalms, we hear the voice of the Messiah King saying, "Therefore I will praise you among the Gentiles, I will sing the praises of your name." That's the voice of Jesus praising the Father in song as the gospel is going forth all across the earth and bringing in people from every nation, tribe, and tongue. We sing, our Savior sings. And that, to me, is a beautiful and amazing thing. And so, the great hymns of the faith, these are a sacred gift to steward, and that is the heart behind the release of Haven's All About Jesus Hymns album from the historic Haven Quartet.

That was a sample of the hymns on the All About Jesus Hymns album, which is our way of saying thank you for your gift of support to Haven today. And I do ask you to do that. Your giving is what keeps this ministry on the air. So would you stand with us either by making a gift over the phone at 865-HAVEN, 865-HAVEN, or online at haventoday.org, haventoday.org. And now let's introduce the hymn we'll be diving into today. It's called Jesus, I Am Resting.

What you just heard was a modern rendition of the traditional hymn, lyrics unchanged, but a new melody and a new arrangement of Jesus, I Am Resting, Resting. This version by Tricia Brock. This is Haven Today. I'm David Wolin, and so far in this series, which we're calling The Story Behind the Song, we've covered two hymns that, if you grew up going to church, you probably know and have sung before. Be Still My Soul came first. And Can It Be was yesterday, telling the story of Charles Wesley's conversion to Christ. And today, we're shifting our attention to a hymn that's less well-known, though not unheard of either. Jesus, I Am Resting, Resting. This is not a hymn I grew up with personally, but I wish I had. These last few days, I have to tell you, this hymn has had a profound effect on me. It's dovetailing with something the Lord is doing in my own soul during this season of life and ministry, and I'll talk about that a little later. But from my vantage point, I'd say I'm not the only one who feels so strongly about this old hymn. I was surprised to discover how many modern Christian artists are picking up this hymn and rearranging the music while keeping the words intact. Why the resurgence? I have some thoughts on that, and we'll talk about the scriptural roots of this hymn and a story about how the Lord has used it, and just a little preview there. This hymn dramatically intersects the life of Hudson Taylor, that great missionary to China and founder of the China Inland Mission. So let's get started. First, the facts. What little we know about its origin. Unlike more famous hymn writers, we know little about Jean Sophia Piggott, who penned the lyrics to Jesus, I Am Resting, Resting. That was in the mid-1800s. She was born in Ireland, 1845, and published this hymn in 1876, so she would have been about 31 years old. Not a lot is known about her or her family, except that her brother was a missionary to China. Assuming they were about the same age, he would have been a missionary there, overlapping with the latter part of Hudson Taylor's life and ministry. And this brother, Thomas Piggott, would be murdered in the Boxer Rebellion of 1901. And that's about all we know about where this hymn came from. I wish we had more. But I was so struck just this morning thinking about this. And the truth is, this is the norm for most people. In this day and age when it seems like every young person wants to be famous, and I think most of us can relate to just somehow wanting our lives to be remembered, to have made a difference, but the truth is, the memory of most people's lives is gone within two or three generations. But for the believer in Jesus, that does not matter. We live and die to the glory of God, not our own glory or name or fame, and better yet, our God does not forget us. He brings us to Himself. We have an eternal future, and what people thought of us or remembered of us in this world just doesn't matter that much. But from the depth of these lyrics and this incredible hymn, I think it's clear the Lord was doing something in the soul of Jean Sophia Piggott. And what we have of that is preserved in the lyrics. But we can see it's coming from a deep place, someone who knows Jesus well. This is a hymn that's all about Jesus, and it pulls from all different parts of Scripture. So let me just do that right now. Let me bounce back and forth a little between the lyrics and God's Word, and you'll see the connections. I'll start with the famous words of Jesus in Matthew 11. Come to me, all you who are weary and burdened, and I will give you rest. Take my yoke upon you and learn from me, for I am gentle and humble in heart, and you will find rest for your souls. Okay, now the hymn. Jesus, I am resting, resting in the joy of what thou art. I am finding out the greatness of thy loving heart. Okay, let's jump over to Psalm 27, verse 8. It says, you have said, seek my face. My heart says to you, your face, Lord, do I seek. Picking up now in the hymn, thou hast bid me gaze upon thee as thy beauty fills my soul. And so it goes throughout the hymn, like the best hymns do, weaving together Scripture, Old and New Testaments, into a tapestry of praise that helps us see Jesus and worship Him. And hymns like this are so needed.
their melodies function like glue for our hearts. That's because music is sticky. It fastens these profound truths deep inside us, and the words run through our minds because the melody is playing itself over and over in our minds. And when the message is right, that can be used by God in your life. And that's what happened in the life of Hudson Taylor. God used this hymn, which was one of his very favorites. He used to play it on a little red organ that he had there in the deep inland heart of China back in the 1800s, and he would sing and play this hymn over and over. And the Lord used that in concert with a letter from a friend and the Gospel of John chapter 15, all of these coming together in a moment when Hudson Taylor was deeply struggling in his ministry. But let's back it up just a little bit. Hudson Taylor. He was born in the 1800s in England. Yesterday, we talked about the impact of Charles Wesley, brother to John Wesley, and the impact they had in their lifetimes one century earlier. Well, Hudson Taylor was born into that tradition, into Methodism. He was raised in the church, his father a preacher. And after a period of childhood rebellion, Hudson Taylor became a Christian at 16 years of age, and from then on longed to be used by God to bring the gospel to the unreached. He was trained in medicine, but had the heart of a missionary, and also had been trained as a preacher, and his aim was the mission field. And after spending a number of years in China, but realizing there were many millions more far deeper inland who were totally unreached with the gospel, Hudson Taylor founded the China Inland Mission, which, by the way, is the modern day OMF, Overseas Missionary Fellowship, which is still active and productive in Great Commission work, reaching the unreached. But back in 1865, just as Hudson Taylor was beginning that great work, it was very, very hard, harrowing at times. Sickness and illness was a constant problem. He battled various types of infirmities off and on for most of his life, and it would be wonderful to do a more in-depth series on his life someday, but for now, let's skip over to the part of his life where this hymn, "Jesus, I Am Resting, Resting," enters in. So at the time, deep in the heart of China, he was completely exhausted in every category, overwhelmed by anxieties and responsibilities. It seemed like everything was resting on his shoulders, and he was approaching the point of breakdown when he received a letter from another missionary with words of encouragement. That letter spoke of John chapter 15 and what is really a fundamental key to living the Christian life. And it's not hiding in Scripture. It's right there in plain sight. Jesus says, "Abide in me." And the letter was urging Hudson Taylor that it was about, and I'll quote here, "abiding, not striving or struggling, looking off unto him," that is unto Jesus, "trusting him for present power." And the writer of this letter said to Hudson Taylor, "This is not new, and yet 'tis new to me. Christ, literally, all seems to me now the power, the only power for service, the only ground for unchanging joy." And as Hudson Taylor read these words, it was a turning point in his life. He marked the date. Saturday, September 4th, 1869, he wrote to his sister, looking back on that moment, saying, "I saw it all. I looked to Jesus, and when I saw, oh, how the joy flowed. As to work, mine was never so plentiful, so responsible, so difficult, but the weight and the strain are all gone. The last month or more has been perhaps the happiest in my life, and I long to tell you a little of what the Lord has done for my soul." When the agony of soul was at its height, a sentence in a letter from Dear McCarthy, that was the missionary friend who had written to him, and Hudson Taylor wrote that this was used to remove the scales from my eyes, and the Spirit of God revealed the truth of our oneness with Jesus as I had never known it before. McCarthy, who had been much exercised by the same sense of failure but saw the light before I did, wrote, "But how to get faith strengthened? Not by striving after faith, but by
resting on the faithful one. And so now turning to John 15:4, we can hear what Hudson Taylor was talking about, but we'll hear it from the words of Jesus himself. Abide in me, and I in you. As the branch cannot bear fruit by itself unless it abides in the vine, neither can you unless you abide in me. This is a profound truth of which I think too few believers have experienced, yet it's accessible for all of us. The Lord is holding nothing back from us. It's we who are holding back from him, like frightened children stuck in a tree. We're clinging to branches for our dear life instead of letting go and throwing ourselves onto our Savior, who stands there holding out his arms saying, come to me. You can trust me. I will catch you. I will carry you. And it's even more than that, because that metaphor ends right there. But the vine and the branches picture shows us that our very life, the life that comes from the new birth, flows from Jesus into us. And whatever it is you or I are doing today in this season of life, wherever we are, the Lord has some service for us, some role to play in his kingdom, some fruit he wants to ripen and grow. But it can only happen when strivings cease and we abide in Christ.

0: Yes, it's a bit of an older recording, but like our series this week, this song actually has a story behind it, yet another one, and you might have recognized the voice. That was Johnny Erickson Tada singing with the Haven Quartet. Now, if you've ever spent any time with Johnny, you're quickly going to learn several things. First, that she loves Jesus, and she speaks about Jesus with an uncommon tenderness. The effect of that often is amazement, even from other believers. And the second thing about Johnny, even though she's been in a wheelchair as a quadriplegic for more than 50 years, she has a joy that seems to continually bubble up. It's like a natural spring with an unseen source. And out of those two things flow a third. Johnny loves to sing, and she particularly loves the great hymns of the faith. That's one of the reasons why a couple of years ago, as we were celebrating Haven's 90th anniversary, my predecessor, Charles Morris, and I asked Johnny to come and join us and share some of her memories. And when she did, she brought up the time when she recorded that hymn we just heard.
1: You sent this to me in 2008. When I was just beginning as Charles' assistant, and you had requested some Haven CDs, and you wrote here, I was in bed nearly every day with back pain, and even though I'm now back in my wheelchair, you said, I'm still playing these marvelous CDs. The Haven Quartet has really meant something to you over the years, hasn't it?
2: Well, it has, and some years ago, Charles took a big risk. He had me on the program with the Haven Quartet. And, I mean, these guys are professionals, and they really know how to sing. And they're on pitch. They're on key. And I kind of flibber-flabber my way. But, you know, they made me sound so good, and they were such great vocal coaches. And, oh, my goodness, when I heard the finished rendition that we recorded for back then, I think it was Haven of Rest, it just thrilled my heart. And when I was in bed with those pressure sores, David, thank you for sending those CDs. I am sure that millions of your listeners over the years have been so blessed by the quartet.
0: Johnny Erickson Tada, and she certainly was right there about the Haven Quartet. It was a remarkable ministry of music they had and are still having whenever their music is heard. And so to that end, I'd like to invite you to get your copy of this one-of-a-kind album, All About Jesus, Hymns by the Haven Quartet. 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
1: Everyone is waiting for something. 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What you can do is pray, and in the meantime, waiting is hard. But waiting is also something God uses to shape us and make us more like Jesus. And the Bible is full of verses reminding us of this. Psalm 62:5, "For God alone, O my soul, wait in silence. 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

A warm welcome to our program, Prophecy for Today, where we study biblical prophecy and its application to our daily life. It's a wonderful day to worship God. I'm William Steves. Let's pray. Dear Heavenly Father, I rejoice today in your wonderful salvation. It's a thing that's hard to understand, how the God of infinity could condescend to care for someone as small as me. And that was when I was a rebel and an enemy of the righteousness of God. Nevertheless, you loved me. You sent your own Son to die for me, and Lord, I thank you for your wonderful mercy. May you be glorified as the great Redeemer, and may many more souls be added to the throng of your worshipers, because it is in the name of Jesus Christ, my Savior, I pray. Amen.

Maranatha, friends. The Lord is coming. Today's letter comes from Ontario. Our listener writes, "Thank you for continuing with your programs and literature. They are so encouraging in a world that has gone so far off course." Christ is coming soon, listener, and we hope to continue to be an encouragement until that glorious day comes. Malachi 2:17. "Ye have wearied the Lord with your words. Yet ye say, wherein have we wearied him? When ye say, everyone that doeth evil is good in the sight of the Lord, and he delighteth in them. Or, where is the God of judgment?" Scripture teaches that God is wearied by a contention that is altogether too common today. The claim that evil is good, or good is evil. This is a hallmark of our society. We live in a culture that celebrates all form of perversion. It enables and enjoys addiction. It glories in wickedness. On the other hand, our culture spits on the cross of Christ. It mocks the gospel. It laughs at the call to holiness. As believers, we must be exceedingly careful that we do not begin to conform to a world that hates God. We must instead be transformed by the renewing of our minds so we can prove what is that good and acceptable and perfect will of God. You are listening to Prophecy for Today. I'm William Steves. The September edition of the Gospel Standard is available upon request. 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And our United States address is the People's Gospel Hour, Post Office Box 55862, Boston, Massachusetts 02205.

0: And now, the familiar voice of Pastor Perry F. Rockwood, who is at home with the Lord.
1: Shall we pray? Heavenly Father, in the name of our Lord Jesus, the one mediator between God and men, I bow before thee today and especially pray for each one listening in. Thou dost know the need of every heart. Thou dost know the problem of every life. Nothing is hid from thee. I think today of men. So many are neglecting the spiritual realities of life. And I pray today that they might seek first the kingdom of God and his righteousness. I ask it in Jesus' name. Amen. Since the New Testament was written, there has continued a general agreement on the following pattern of prophecy. One, that before the end of the age, this age of grace, this age of the church, this age of the Holy Spirit, there would be an apostasy, which in its culmination would be not merely a corruption of the Christian faith, but a total denial of it. Two, that the last representative and leader of this apostasy would be a man, the man of sin, the wicked one, the son of perdition, the Antichrist, Mr. 666. Three, that this man would attain to universal dominion, all nations being subject to him. He'll become the head of a world economic system, a world political system, and a world religious system. Four, that this dominion and power of Antichrist would continue but a short time. Five, that he would claim divine honor for himself and persecute all upholding the faith of Christ and suppress as far as possible all Christian witness and worship. Six, that the time immediately preceding and during his reign would be one of great tribulation. It is called the tribulation, the great one, or the great tribulation period. Seven, that many of God's chosen people, the Jews, would receive him as their Messiah. Eight, and lastly, that this man of sin would be destroyed together with his adherents by the Lord himself. God is going to have the last say. Now, as we begin today, we begin with the first epistle of John. Now, this epistle is the only one using the name Antichrist to define the man of sin. We find in 1 John 2, 18, 22, and 1 John 4, 3, five distinct statements of fact that apply to his day. I want you to notice. One, that which constitutes the essential characteristics of Antichrist is the denial that Jesus Christ has come in the flesh, or that Jesus is the Christ, a denial of the incarnation. Well, there have been many who have denied the virgin birth of our Lord Jesus Christ, and that's the spirit of Antichrist. Two, this spirit of Antichrist has already come into the world and infected many, and is still in the world today. We'll find it right in our theological colleges. Three, this anti-Christian spirit would find its last and highest manifestation in some one man, the Antichrist. Now, notice 1 John 2:18, as ye have heard, that Antichrist cometh. See? Now, it's the Antichrist that's coming. Four, the appearing of the Antichrist marked the last hour. Five, the many antichrists were apostate Christians. John says they went out from us, for they were not of us. Now, as we study the Word of God, we can see how apostasy began. First, people's first love for Christ weakened. Oh, do you love the Lord today like you used to? Two, following the loss of first love, there was also the loss of the faith once delivered unto the saints. Three, the people gradually forgot Christ's return as their vital hope. Oh, they're looking for a new kingdom to come. to convert the world, save the world, change the world, change our government, to get in a Christian government and all this type of thing. Four, the church subduing the world so vigorously forgot her own spiritual and faithful life. Five, the church substituted a human head for Christ, the head of the church. Oh yes, man is worshipped today, even in evangelical circles. Six, Satan at this junction of church and state was not greatly feared. Well, they laugh at Satan today. Seven, from this time on, the earthly political rulers would ask themselves, what will the earthly head of the church think of this or that that I may do? They never seem to ask, what will Christ, the head of the church, think of this or that that I may do? In other words, the lordship of Christ has been laid aside. Now, these are tremendous teachings as we go to the Word of God, and we can see that the stage is being set today for the Lord's coming. Now, may I ask you this personal question, if you just for a moment now, if Jesus came today, are you ready to meet him? If death came today, would you go to heaven for sure? Now, God wants us to be saved. God wants us to know for sure that we're saved and to be ready to meet our Lord in heaven. And I trust today that you will come if you're not saved or not sure and receive Christ into your heart because he died for you on the cross and shed his precious blood. And if you are saved, that you might consecrate your life afresh. We'd love to hear from you. This broadcast is sponsored by the People's Gospel Hour, Halifax, Nova Scotia, Canada, B3J3A1. Our United States address, the People's Gospel Hour, Box 55862, Boston, Massachusetts, 02205. 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
2: One of the most important lessons that you and I can learn as a Christian is learning how to listen to God. What kind of a God is this? Well, He's a wonderful, loving, exciting, compassionate, holy Father who is genuinely interested in every single one of us and interested in everything that we're interested in. Now, most of the emphasis that you and I hear about, we talk about prayer, we talk about how we talk to God and our faith and what we should say and what we should not say and the things we ought to pray about. But if you'll think about it, would not God be just as interested in, if not more so, interested in what He is able to say as well as what He's able to hear? That is, sometimes God wants to speak.
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2: There are people who are in need, who have needs, and God impresses your heart to say something to them, to give them something, to go see them, to express some form of love to them. Don't make excuses, just be obedient to God. He would not impress your heart to do something if there were not a need. He would not impress your heart to do something, to go, to be, to give, if God didn't have in mind something specific He wanted to accomplish.
1: The subject of giving makes many Christians stiffen with resistance. But for others, it's something that brings great joy. If you find fulfillment in meeting the needs of others, then you may have the gift of giving. Today on In Touch, the teaching ministry of Dr. Charles Stanley will learn about this spiritual gift as we continue our series, Living in the Power of the Holy Spirit.
2: Each believer has a motivational gift. That is the thing that gives you the most sense of confidence. When you operate out of that gift, you'll have the greatest sense of fruitfulness, being more productive that way, greatest sense of contentment because you're operating and working out of that particular gift. Now, a person can have any one of the seven gifts that he mentions and do well at whatever vocation God calls you. For example, a person can have the gift of service and be an excellent administrator. A person can have the gift of mercy, for example, be an excellent leader. So it doesn't mean that just because you don't have that particular specific gift doesn't mean you can't do well at what you do. The issue is not what your calling or what your profession, but the issue is, do you know what that spiritual gift is? You will operate out of that. And so when it comes to the gift of giving, what does he mean when he speaks of the gift of giving? Let's look at the characteristics and you ask yourself the question, well, certainly I don't have the gift of giving because I'm not wealthy. It has nothing to do with being wealthy. You could have the gift of giving and being wealthy. You could have the gift of giving and not be wealthy. So it's not so much how much you have, but your attitude about it and what you do, how resourceful you are, and how you take care of those resources. So what's one of the first characteristics? One of the first characteristics is this, and that is a person who has the gift of giving is able to see resources. They're able to identify things that oftentimes people overlook. And so that person is able to make wise purchases, wise use of their money in order to have money to give for the Lord's work. And whereas someone would say, well, I just don't have anything to give, the person with the gift of giving, they're able to see, well, if I use this wisely, if I expend my resources wisely here, if I don't purchase that at this time, I'll have more to give to the Lord's work. And so they're able to plan ahead. That's why they have resources to give, because they're very careful with their money. A second characteristic of this person is simply this, and that is they desire, when they give, to feel a part of the work. The person with the gift of giving isn't somebody who just sort of gives with no relationship. They first of all give themselves. They have to see that they're involved in that work. For example, whether it's some other ministry or whether it's a church or whatever it might be, they want to be involved themselves. Their heart's got to be in it. They just don't give it out there and spread it out and have no relationship. They want to be involved. They want to feel like they're a part of it. They want to feel like that they're making a contribution to the Lord's work. And so their heart goes before their money. And oftentimes that person needs assurance in their heart. They need assurance that their decision is a decision that God has enabled them to make, not just giving it, but they want to be certain that God has led them to give, because their heart is there, not just their money. A third characteristic that's so evident in them, and that's this: they desire to give high quality things. For example, the person with the gift of giving isn't going to find the cheapest thing they can find to give you a gift, but they're going to buy something that is of the quality that they can be proud that they gave it, not that they want credit. And also, they want to give the kind of gift that has a lasting value to it. They don't buy trinkets and junk. They want to buy something that has a lasting value that will be meaningful to you because it was meaningful to them to purchase it. And, of course, there's also the characteristic that they hope that their gift is an answer to prayer. The person with the gift of giving is very careful. And so they hope that somehow that they have discovered a need, and without you even mentioning it, that they are able to meet that need, and they get the greatest pleasure in recognizing the fact and realizing that they, without being told, have given to meet a need that God impressed them to give. The person with the gift of giving lives with a sensitivity. They live with a sensitivity of what is God saying, how does God want me to handle this, and the greatest sense of satisfaction that they get is simply this: they gave not knowing what the particular need was, or didn't know it when they knew that they wanted to give, and then find out that what they gave was a specific answer to prayer. Now, so when it comes to our relationship to money, and money can corrupt people as well as also crown them with many blessings. It depends on your attitude toward it and how you handle it. And so the person with the gift of giving is very careful. They want to be sure that God has told them to give it. And that's a very wise thing, because people can just squander God's money and on the basis of being generous or giving to others, when sometimes that's the motive's wrong. When you're giving to be recognized and giving to get thanks and giving to be seen and giving to be heard and all the rest, as the scripture says, he says, you know what? And Matthew is the one who said it. He said, you already have your reward. We give because we love him. We give because he's told us to do this and to speak to that person or to give to them. The personal gift of giving, very careful, and what brings them the greatest satisfaction is they gave and discovered there was a need. God spoke to my heart and I obeyed God. Now, this person also has a desire to give secretly, and that is, they love giving without telling anybody. And you know what? One of the reasons the person with the gift of giving just keeps on giving is because as they keep on giving, not asking for anything in return, not looking for recognition, what does God do? God honors that. But giving secretly, the person who has the gift of giving, they take great delight in doing that, because as we said, first of all, they want to meet needs for the Lord's work. They're not looking for credit, not looking for recognition, but they're looking to be involved in the work. Because you see, the personal gift of giving is not interested in getting rewards here and now. They're interested in future rewards, and so they can give generously, they can give however God requires them to give, and knowing in their heart that one of these days at the judgment, they'll be rewarded accordingly. And then, of course, the person with the gift of giving prefers to give without appeals. Now, there was a time, for example, on television when many people were asking for money, and here's what they'd say, and I can remember this: if you don't give to this ministry, if you don't send it in today, we're going to be off the air next week. If you don't give now, we're going to be gone. And my feeling was, be gone. And here's the reason. If God wants you on, he'll keep you on. You don't have to browbeat people to give. If it's the Lord's work, then listen, imagine Almighty God not providing for Almighty God's work. So we trust God. There are times when you make the need known in a very wise way. But when you start pressuring people to give, the person with the gift of giving may have tons of money to give, but you know what? They just start backing off. They don't like pressured appeals. Well, the truth is, none of us do. The person with the gift of giving, if you want to turn them off, turn up the pressure, you turn them off. Because that's the way they think. That's how they're wired for God. Just like the prophet's wired a certain way, the teacher's wired a certain way, the exhorter, everybody is wired a certain way. And so the personal gift of giving, very careful what they do with their finances. They're not being tight, they're not being stingy. It's just the fact that they choose because they understand the value and the power of financial resources. Then, of course, there is the concern that giving corrupts. The person with the gift of giving also has an understanding that money can corrupt. Now, money is neither good nor bad. It's simply a tool. You would not say this hammer is good or bad if it's made correctly. It's just a tool. Money is a tool. And listen carefully. Money can corrupt. And you look at the people, for example, who win the lottery. How many of them are disciplined? How many of them are broke within a few years? Why? Because they didn't know how to handle money to begin with. They don't know how to handle it today, and it doesn't last. And the scripture tells us and warns us that it's like a bird with wings. It can leave you very fast. You can lose it a whole lot easier than you worked for it and made it. And so the person with the gift of giving, very sensitive to those things, and very sensitive and realize that you cannot be undisciplined with money. And when I say floating through the malls, for example, I simply mean that a lot of people, simply this, they're not disciplined with their finances. They somehow never stop to think, if I go shopping, should I ask God about whether I should buy this or not? And here's what happens. They ask the wrong question. The wrong question is this. The wrong question is, if I buy this, how much will I have left? That's not the right question. The right question is, is this the wisest thing to do? Because you can always rationalize, well, if I buy this, let's see, maybe I may have to scrunch a little bit, but I think I'll make it. Why are Americans in debt? Lack of discipline. Lack of discipline. We don't have to have everything we see. We don't have to have the most expensive. There are some people who shop at the most expensive places. You know why? Not because they can afford it, but they love to talk about where they went shopping. Why pay twice the price of something equal in value so you can boast of it? Poor handling of your resources. Person with the gift of giving, they're going to ask the right question. Is this the wisest thing I can do? Is this the wisest way for me to handle? Am I getting the best value for my money? And oftentimes, people do not. They ask the question, what do I have left? God holds us responsible for the way we spend all of our money. Let me ask you a question. Wouldn't you really rather have what God would provide for you with freedom, financial freedom? You don't owe anybody anything? Wouldn't you rather be financially free than to have all the stuff that's not needed, not necessary? And the truth is, listen, one of the characteristics of that person is contentment. Person with the gift of giving who is walking in the Spirit, they're contented. And if God wants to add something, or if He says you can have this or you can do this, here's what you'll discover. Watch this. God will give you much more than you expect, anticipate, or deserve if you let Him do it in His timing, in His way. But if you go out there and get yourself in debt, you know what happens? Oftentimes, God would provide for people what they get in debt buying because they don't give Him time to provide it in His way. You say, well, now, God would never do so. And so how do you know He wouldn't? And I think it must grieve the heart of God when He sees a person going out and purchasing something that He already knows He's lining up somebody over here to give them that very thing. You say, well, now, God wouldn't give me that. You don't know that. Well, I don't think I deserve that. Well, that's not the issue. The issue is this. Is God trying to teach you something? Does He want to show you how awesome He is? Does He want to show you how great He is, how good and loving and kind He is? Just give Him the opportunity. And sometimes we don't. Most people don't. And so they get themselves in debt, and then they wonder why they're having a hard time and what's God up to in their life. Now, that person also, listen, is very thrifty in what they purchase, not just what they think about other people. Very thrifty. Now, the result of that is this, that sometimes that person, in realizing what it took for them to make what they have, and most people who have an abundance worked hard. Most people who have an abundance, they worked hard, they saved, they tried to be disciplined in the things that God wanted them to have. And so what they have because they have practiced some very simple principles. So the person with the gift of giving, they understand the value of money, how it can corrupt you, listen, think about this. Anything that enslaves you is not good. And so any conduct that you and I have, any way we live that puts us in any form of slavery is not good, because he said, listen, he came to set us free, free in every aspect of our life. We all agree that any form of slavery is wrong, that God wants us free to obey him. Then, of course, there is the whole issue of giving to motivate others to give. Sometimes the person who gives, and all of us are giving, and there's nothing wrong with sharing with someone else, not so much how much you give, but you might say, you know what, God impressed my heart to give so-and-so, and I didn't. Let me tell you what he did. You see, what happens is we have wonderful testimonies of what happens in our lives when we give. Especially, and the person with the gift of giving, they love to give sacrificially because they see God at work. And you see, a person maybe who has plenty, or certainly more than they need, for them to give sacrificially sometimes is hard, because they have to ask, well, what's sacrificial? Because the more I give, the more I receive, and so they don't even feel the sacrifice, but they love the idea of giving to the point that they recognize, well, listen, at least I've sacrificed something here. So sometimes a sacrificial gift isn't so much the fact that we give when there's so much plenty, but the fact that we sacrifice something else. And the person with the gift of giving understands that, that there is blessing when we put the Lord first and obey him in whatever he may require of us. And then, of course, they're able to see financial resources and other people overlook. If I challenge you today, not putting pressure, challenge you to give more than financially, you say, well, you know, there's no way I could give that much. But here's what the gift of giving says. Well, I don't have that much cash, but what else do I have? What would happen in your house if you went in your basement, in your closets, in your attic, things that you haven't looked at in years, things you have not used, dresses or trousers or suits you've not worn, you said, I'm going to collect everything in my house that I'm not using, and I'm going to see what happens. You may be surprised at how much money you have invested in stuff or things that you don't use, that you don't use them anymore. Let me ask you a question. How many of you ladies have pushed dresses back in the car? You don't ever wear them anymore. You wouldn't give them away, but you don't wear them anymore. How many of us have suits we don't wear anymore, or trousers or shirts or whatever it might be, or shoes? But how many of them do you really use? So listen, the person with the gift of giving, you know what they do? They see resources. Other people say, well, you know what, I just don't have the money. Well, look around. And the reason I know that's true is because on one occasion we were raising money and asking people to make sacrificial gifts. You'd be surprised what people came up with. They had yard sales, garage sales. They looked at their jewelry. They gave jewelry. They looked at other things they have. They sold all kinds of stuff. I mean, hundreds of thousands of dollars worth of stuff that was not being used. They cashed it in, sold it in some fashion, gave it to the Lord's work. So the person with the gift of giving, they see these resources that oftentimes are overlooked. And then, of course, the person with the gift of giving, oftentimes, before they give, they will confirm it with their husband or wife. And let's say that God challenges you as a husband to give so much money to whatever, to whomever. Personal gift of giving doesn't give just off the cuff. They want confirmation. And so the man's going to say to his wife, let me tell you what I'm thinking. Why don't we pray and ask God to show us both so that we'll both know that we're doing the right thing? And there's a great sense of security, because you see, the personal gift of giving wants, desires to protect what God has given them, not that they're not going to give it, they want confirmation. Now there's a greater sense of security. She and I both prayed about it, he and I both prayed about it, here's what we believe God wants us to do, and they give in that fashion. So somebody says, well, I'm not rich. Will this make me wealthy? Let me tell you why it will. He said, well, that's what I've been waiting for you to tell us. I've been waiting the whole message to find out how this make me wealthy. Tell you, make you wealthy. You'll have a fantastic relationship to Jesus Christ because you're bringing your life under discipline and you're being obedient to him. That is the greatest form of wealth possible. Now you say, well, I had something more in mind, like dollar marks. Well, let's put it this way. Here's what he says. Given it shall be given to you. And it's to be given to you the way God gives, and that's a full measure. The person with the gift of giving has a wonderful opportunity, but a great sense of responsibility and accountability. And I would simply say this: learn, first of all, the principle of discipline. I do what is right, what is wise, what is best, and then I watch God operate, and you'll see what happens. You may be surprised at how much money you save in one given week by watching carefully how much you spend, what you spend it on, how much you give, and how much you listen to God before you part with your resources you had to work for, and God in His grace gave you the strength to do it. You may find out that you are more wealthy than you thought. And you may find out with a little practice of discipline that God will multiply your resources. And you may find out as you operate on discipline, He will set you free of debt. And you thought it could never happen. That's my prayer for you. Father, how grateful we are for your love for us. I pray that you'll speak to every single heart. Let every single person who hears this think about their finances, what they're doing with it, how they intend to leave it, how disciplined they are or are not. And the fact that we're all accountable to you for all eternity. But we ask it in Christ's name. Amen.
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8: "Teacher, which is the great commandment in the law?" And Jesus said to him, "You shall love the Lord your God with all your heart, and with all your soul, and with all your mind. This is the great and foremost commandment. The second is like it. You shall love your neighbor as yourself. On these two commandments depend the whole law and the prophets."
1: Most of us learn the golden rule in childhood: treat others the way we want to be treated. This standard makes intuitive sense to young children who know that if you want others to share with you, it's wise to share with them. But as relationships grow more complicated, living this out becomes far more difficult. In today's passage, Jesus gives us the two greatest commandments: to love God with all your heart, soul, and mind, and to love others as yourself. The second one is where most of us struggle. When we've been hurt, our instinct is to protect ourselves or to retaliate. We may not strike back openly, but resentment has a way of coloring how we speak about people or treat them. As believers, thankfully, we're not left to act in our own strength. We're indwelt by the Holy Spirit, who empowers us to forgive even when everything in us resists. The fruit of the Spirit is love, joy, peace, patience, kindness, goodness, faithfulness, gentleness, self-control.

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1: 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We need to pay attention to the little things because they often make a big difference. With an illustration for believers, here's a moment with Charles Stanley.
2: You go out and leave your lights on, and they burn all day long while you're gone. You know what you just did? You just took money God gave you and gave it to the power company. Because you didn't use it. Nobody's there, nobody's reading, nobody needs any lights. So what would happen if we left all the lights on in these buildings all day long, all week long? We would be wasting hundreds of thousands of dollars. And so somebody says, well, if I leave the lights on in one room, what difference is that going to make? Now, I'm not saying you shouldn't leave a nightlight on or something like that, but I'm just talking about just walking out, leaving lights here and leaving lights there. People say, my kids did just walk out and leave the lights on. What about the parents? Did you teach them to do that? And so if you grew up when there wasn't very much money and every penny counted, you know what you did? You walked out of the room and you cut the lights off. And so just because now you have plenty or have enough, you just leave them on and give it to somebody else. And so it doesn't take but a few mistakes like that. And you know what happens? Over a period of a year, you have just given away money and you have absolutely nothing to show for it.
1: 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You might have the gift of organization. We'll learn about this spiritual gift when we return again for In Touch, the teaching ministry of Dr. Charles Stanley. This program is a presentation of In Touch Ministries, Atlanta, Georgia, USA.
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5: We've all done it, stood in judgment of someone else, certain we had it right. 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Today, Chuck Swindoll shows us what happened next, when justice converged with something even more surprising. It's a scene of accountability, but also of grace and restoration. And if you've been carrying guilt or waiting to be made whole, this message is for you. Chuck picks up our study in Job chapter 42.

came about after the Lord had spoken these words to Job, verse 7, that the Lord said to Eliphaz the Temanite, "My wrath is kindled against you and against your two friends, because y'all have not spoken of me what is right."

as my servant Job has. That's the reason he was angry. Now, the reason is given here at the end of verse 7, and it is repeated in the very same words at the end of verse 8. Look at it, because you have not spoken of me what is right, as my servant Job has. Because. What does it mean, they had not spoken of him what was right? Well, one man put it this way. In their effort to uphold God's justice, they limited his sovereignty. Isn't that an interesting way to put it? They had insisted that human suffering is always the result of sinfulness. And that boxed God in. It's not true. It's not always the reason people suffer. It is a reason on occasion, but it's not always. And it's not true in the case of Job. They claimed Job had some secret sin. They claimed Job had wrong and transgression that was hidden. And if he would only come to terms with it and deal with it, then he'd be healed of this. That's wrong. It isn't right. They didn't speak of God as they should have. You have not spoken of me what was right, as my servant Job had. You know what this underscores? And if you're a teacher, hear me well. We who are teachers, we who are communicators of the truth, God cares very much that he is presented in an accurate manner. Let's be sure we do our homework. Let's be sure we represent him accurately. The cults feed on this very wrong, not speaking of him what is right. They'll give half verses, or they'll give principles that can't be defended in the scriptures. They're notorious for this kind of teaching. Legalists claim that they stand on the word of God, and so they'll use the word of God to manipulate you or shame you, claiming various characteristics of God as the basis of their condemnation, and you live under the guilt of that kind of teaching. It's not a fair representation of the living God. These men have not presented me correctly. They've not said what is right. I have a good friend who was a part of a real liberal church for his growing up years, and it wasn't until he was in his mid-30s that began to dawn on him what he was missing as he was exposed to evangelical teaching, and he realized what he was missing. And he said to me on one occasion, "You know what, Chuck, I realized that they would have loved me right into hell." What a chilling way to put that. I heard all about the love of God and the goodness of God. I never heard of the justice and the righteousness and the holiness of God. And whatever, it was okay. God's full of love. And that's presenting him in a wrong light. You men have been guilty of that. Now, I also love the fact that the Lord does something about it. He doesn't say, as a result, get out of my existence, or go to your room, or you're finished. Now, that's not gracious. That's not merciful. There's justice rolling down, but notice the mercy. Now, therefore, verse 8 presents the mercy. You have done this, and it is wrong, and you have not done as my servant Job has done. Now, therefore, here's what you do about it. Look at the plan. Take for yourselves 7 bulls and 7 rams. Okay, you got it? This is unusual teaching because it's Old Testament teaching. And in the Old Testament days, when you came to bring your offering of request for forgiveness, relief from your guilt and wrongdoing, you came with an animal. And you brought the animal before the Lord in various different numbers of animals and different kinds of animals, and sometimes fowl. And you would usually cut the throat of the animal, blood would be spilled out, and sometimes you would even place the entire carcass of the animal, as in this case. You would lay it on an altar that's blazing with fire, and it would consume it, and the smoke would come before God as a sweet-smelling aroma. It's all very strange to us. We didn't live in that era. We've never seen such a thing. But in those days, that's how God's anger is assuaged. It's satisfied. You come with an offering and you place it on this altar and it'll be consumed and I will forgive you.
Look at where they were to bring this. By the way, it was a costly offering, wasn't it? Not just seven animals, but seven bulls that could be used for the purpose of enlarging the cattle in their fields. But no, I want seven bulls, and I want seven rams. He specifies, and I want you to go to my servant Job and offer up a burnt offering. This word means a whole burnt offering, from the hoof all the way to the nose. The entire carcass is to be laid on the altar, one after another after another. You're to go and do this before my servant Job. Look, the one who was offended receives the offering of the offender. Really, the ultimate offended is the Lord God himself, who had been misrepresented. And my servant Job will pray for you. I love that. The offended prays now for the offenders. For look closely, for I will accept him. The Hebrew says, I will lift his face up. Isn't that a great way to put it? Job will lift his face up. I will accept his intercession on your behalf. As you've offered the offerings and he prays, I will lift his face up that I may not do with you according to your folly, meaning that I may not do for you what you deserve. Because he repeats, you have not spoken of me what is right, as my servant Job has. Did you miss something? I went over it rather quickly. Four times he calls Job his servant.

bring these bulls and rams and go to my servant Job. My servant Job has spoken of what is right. Verse 8, three times, bring these bulls into that verse. And I know from knowing many of your stories that life hasn't been easy. I know that it's been difficult. And obviously not compared to Job, that may have been the worst possible of trials, but your trial has been tough. And I think I sense from you today a desire to cooperate. If forgiveness is worth asking for, I think you'll ask it. And if you've wronged another person, the most wonderful thing you can do is to make it right with them. Just make it right, whatever it takes. It's worth it. It's worth asking for. Spell out what you've done and say it. Just let it be. Don't worry about your pride. Don't worry about what they're going to think or what somebody else thinks. You answer to God. And then you've had wrong done. Turn it over to Him. Just let Him handle it. He has a million ways, a million options, and He will not leave His people in the lurch. And of course, if you've never brought your offering to the Lord and stood before the cross and acknowledged the Savior's death is for you, start there. You were in His sights when He said, Father, forgive them. They don't even know what they're doing. Let's bow our heads. It's a sweet moment here. You have been generous and gracious people. So many of you are such faithful sheep in the Lord's pasture. I'm not flattering you, I'm telling you the truth. I learned so much from so many of you. I want your life to be all that it could possibly be as you embrace the truth that it is all about our God. I want you to go there and I want you to live there so that your whole focus is on Him. It's vertical. You'll be amazed at what it will do to you horizontally. Just be amazed. You won't be as angry. You won't be as irritable. You will find that you're approachable and you listen better. And my goodness, getting the forgiveness of someone else will relieve you of that guilt. And giving the forgiveness, releasing that person, will take the strain out. You won't have to act like God. You can let the Lord be the Lord. Maybe a member of your family. It may be one who was once a close personal friend. Maybe a former mate, partner. Maybe one of your parents. Could be a pastor or coach or teacher, neighbor, relative. Let it go. Deal with it. Let it go. Mercy there was great, and grace was free. Pardon there was multiplied to me. And there my burdened soul found liberty at Calvary. Father, I thank you that there is now comfort in the cross, that the bloody sacrifice has been lifted up once for all, and the penalty paid once for all. Now their open-armed invitation inviting us in to live like your Son modeled for us. It's a dirty and dusty world, Lord. It gets real complicated really fast, the pace we live. And it's quiet moments like this that help us put things into proper perspective. Quiets our nerves, calms our spirit. Thank you for Job. Thank you for his model, his honesty and his vulnerability. Thank you for his humility and obedience. Thank you for not walking away from those three men who'd made such fools of themselves, but for caring about them too. We're somewhere in this story, Lord. And wherever we are, your arms are around us. And you care about the shame and the guilt that we've lived under long enough. I pray you.

0: could help us come to terms with all these things. And as justice rolls down, may mercy follow quickly. Dismiss us, Lord, in the quietness of this moment with the reminder that you are faithful and you care and you're good all the time. We love you, Father. We love you. And all God's people said, Amen.
1: As justice rolls down, may mercy follow quickly. What a picture we've seen today. A God who holds us accountable, yes, but who also lifts our faces, restores what was broken, and never walks away. Wherever you find yourself in this story, God's arms are wrapped around you. So if there's guilt you've carried far too long, or perhaps forgiveness you need to ask for, you bring it to Him. 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Chuck Swindoll titled today's message, Finally, Justice Rolls Down. 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I'm Bill Meyer. 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
1: As the Apostle Paul wrote to the church in Philippi, Philippians chapter 3, he said, "One thing I do, forgetting what lies behind and reaching forward to what lies ahead, I press on toward the goal for the prize of the upward call of God in Christ Jesus." Here is Rick Bowring to sing Sail On.

The Bible has the answer. You have provided the questions, and we search God's Word, the Bible, in order to find the answers. Question number one, how did the Lord repopulate the earth after the flood? You will remember that there were only eight individuals, Noah, his wife, his three sons, and each of them having a wife, who were saved through the flood by entering the ark and being saved by God's power. The answer comes to us in Genesis chapter 9 and the outset, verses 1 to 3, and then a word also in verses 7 and 11. But go to Genesis chapter 9, and it was simply in the natural means of procreation. And God blessed Noah, we read, and his sons, and said to them, the command of God was, be fruitful and multiply and fill the earth. The fear of you and the terror of you will be on every beast of the earth. So not only was there the command of procreation, but there was also a protection that God gave to them from encroachment by the animal kingdom, with everything that creeps on the ground and all the fish of the sea into your hand, they are given. And so there was provision also, protection, provision, procreation, protection, provision by God. And God says, every moving thing that is alive shall be food for you. I give all to you as I previously gave the green plant. And then verse 7, as for you, be fruitful and multiply, populate the earth abundantly and multiply in it. And verse 11, I establish my covenant with you, and all flesh shall never again be cut off by the water of the flood, neither shall there again be a flood to destroy the earth. The protection, the provision, the blessing of God in His kindness. Question number two. Please comment on Hebrews chapter 10, verses 26 and 27. This is some of the most blatant and hard-hitting scriptures in the entire Bible. You will find that commentators refer to these passages in this way, that there is a bluntness, that there is, as it were, a grabbing by the shoulders and a shaking that takes place, and that is right and proper here as we come toward the end of Hebrews chapter 10, just before we enter into the Hall of Faith, a catalog of Old Testament characters, men and women, who walked with God, who lived their lives by faith. But here is a most stern word. You struggle to find something that is more of a slap in the face, that we wake up and that we take seriously our walk with Christ, that we do not play at religion, that we do not play as Christians, but that we take most seriously our relationship and the privilege that we have, and that we do not fritter our privileges away, that we do not let these privileges slip through our fingers in casual carelessness. Let me read Hebrews 10 and these two verses, 26 and 27. If we go on sinning willfully after receiving the knowledge of the truth, there no longer remains a sacrifice for sins, but a terrifying expectation of judgment and the fury of a fire which will consume the adversaries. Now, most often, these verses trouble those who should not be troubled, but those who have been hardened in their sin, and they brush it off. They ought to hear it. And so those who I would think should not be troubled are troubled, and those who should be troubled aren't, regrettably.
What is being held out to us is that if we indeed go on hardening our hearts repeatedly, if we go on willfully sinning against the Lord after we have come to know Him, there is nothing more that God can do. He has done all that possibly can be done. He gave His Son to come to live among us, to be incarnate, to take upon Himself flesh and blood, and then to die upon Calvary's cross. What more could be done? No ram or lamb or turtle dove or bull, no other blood is more effective than the Son of God. God has done all that possibly could be done. And so we need to take seriously what the offer is, and we need to come to the Lord, and we need to press in. We need to be constantly pressing in. Now, for those of you who said, I think I have sinned the unpardonable sin, if the Spirit of God is poking at your heart, if you are troubled by your sin, that is God beckoning you to come back. It's not the devil. It's most certainly not the devil. He would want you to take your ease and to feel that everything is right and proper and that nothing is amiss. He would want to lull you to sleep. But if the Spirit of God is poking at your heart, you have not sinned the unpardonable sin. Come before Him, make things right, call upon His name, and you will find His grace extended to you. Thank you for these questions. If you have a question, send it to us at Faith to Live By, Box 426, Winnipeg, Manitoba, R3C2H6. The women's trio now come to sing Jesus I Come, and then Tim and Terry Sturby sing Do You Know My Jesus?

I'm Jim Barber, and I am so pleased to tell you of Praise to the Lord, a brand new recording of 13 gospel songs by the Faith to Live By musicians. Included in this set of 13 songs are well-known favorites, such as A New Name in Glory, His Eye is on the Sparrow, Oh, Worship the King, Take the Name of Jesus with You, Wonderful Grace of Jesus, and of course the title song, Praise to the Lord the Almighty, as well as 7 other songs of rich blessing. 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On that same website, the 13 audio files for this set of songs, as well as many other previous recording projects, are available for free download. It is our prayer that all of these recordings will be a means of the Lord's blessing and encouragement far

go with me to the great book of Genesis at the outset of our Bible. In Genesis chapter 22 and also chapter 44, we have two indications of a theme which carries all the way through the Bible. That is the theme of substitution. In chapter 22, we have Abraham taking his son Isaac to Mount Moriah. God said to Abraham, "Sacrifice your son as a burnt offering there on Mount Moriah." Abraham obediently takes his son and they head towards the mount appointed for them. But there is no ram. And Isaac himself says, "Look, Dad, here is the fire and the wood. Where is the offering?" Abraham had instructed his family, he had instructed his son, that indeed there needed to be a sacrifice. They come to the place. Abraham binds Isaac and is about to slay him. But the angel says, "Stop! Do your son no harm." And Abraham sees in the thicket a ram caught by his horns. They take that ram, and in substitution, in as a substitute for the lad, they offer him as a sacrifice there. I then take you to chapter 44, and once again, there is a substitution that is taking place. You recall the account of how that Joseph was now the second most powerful man in all of the land of Egypt, and there was grain, there was food in Egypt, whereas in Canaan there was not. And Jacob sends his sons down into Egypt, not aware, nor were Joseph's brothers aware of how that Joseph had risen from the prison cell and from slavery into which they had sold him, that he had arisen to such prominence. Joseph wants to be sure that his brothers are different men. He is concerned for his brother Benjamin, that perhaps Benjamin has also suffered the same fate at the same cruel hands, the same mean-spirited, get anything that you possibly can, however you can, type of attitude. Joseph demands that they bring Benjamin down that he might see him. And he comes. But Joseph has one more test. Sure, Benjamin is alive, but is there any change of heart within his brothers? And he sets this test. He gives his golden goblet and he tells his servants to put it into Benjamin's sack of wheat as they go out toward Canaan. And then Joseph sends them hot on their trail after them to bring them back. The brothers come back and the cup has been found in Benjamin's sack. The brothers are completely undone. They say, "We are your servants. God has found out our treachery. God has found out our sin." Joseph, however, he says, "Nothing doing. You guys go on your way. Live your lives. Enjoy." But the one in whose sack the cup was found, he shall be my servant. Now Judah steps forward. You see, he had spoken to his father Jacob and had said, "Dad, if Benjamin doesn't come back, I will count. I will be the one who is to be held account." Judah remembers how that his father had been so heartbroken at the passing of Joseph, and he had put his word on the line. And Judah now steps forward in order to speak to Joseph, again, not knowing who he is. Judah approached Joseph and said, "Oh, my lord, may your servant speak a word in my lord's ears, and do not be angry with your servant, for you are equal to Pharaoh." And he unravels the story. And he comes to this point. He says, "Your servant became surety for the lad to my father, saying, 'If I do not bring him back to you, then let me bear the blame before my father forever.' Now," and this is the point, "now,
Please let your servant remain instead of the lad, a slave to my lord, and let the lad go up with his brothers. Judah, he was the one who was prepared to say, take me, I will be there in the place of the guilty. Judah had a great descendant, and his name is Jesus. And Jesus is the one who is our

slave, but Jesus, He gave His life for you and for me. Oh, what love should we return? For such love that has been shown to us, I bid you to come to the cross and to see the love of God and to surrender yourself to Him. He has been our substitute. He, the innocent, dying for the guilty. Come, bow before Him and surrender to Him today.

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1: Hi, I'm Dr. John Neufeld, and you're listening to Back to the Bible, Canada's Bible Minute. 1 John 2, verse 27 says, "But the anointing that you have received from him abides in you, and you have no need that anyone should teach you. But his anointing teaches you about everything and is true and is no lie, just as it has taught you, abide in him." You know, there's so much to learn about the Bible and spiritual growth and God's nature. You know, you can seek out top scholars and attend every seminar, but John reminds us that we carry a divine teacher within, the source of wisdom living in us continually. This doesn't dismiss good teachers or mentors. It means only that the Spirit can open our eyes to truth. 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It's found in relationship with God. Draw close to Him. 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He will teach you about everything. 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
1: Welcome to Night Watch. I'm Brother John, your host. Join me for the next couple of hours as I share with you songs of encouragement, strength for tonight, and hope for tomorrow. Tonight you'll hear a variety of Christian music. If it's not too late, call a friend right now and share tonight's program with them. It's gospel music for the heart.

Calvary Answers for Me. There's a great Canadian quartet, Freedom, from Edmonton, Alberta, and that quartet includes Mark Fleming, tenor, Al Hart, lead, Chuck Zyla is the baritone, and Dean Muzz is the bass. Calvary Answers for Me. Now, here's Barry Roland and Deliverance to sing, Delivered Again.

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How Great Thou Art. Andrew Martin.

the Muddy River Quartet. Oh, what a savior. Now here's the Bean family to share a song from their early years collection dating back as far as 1997. 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

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Lord, let me be more like you. 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Here's a group known as Three for the Cross with a gospel medley titled 'Tis So Sweet to Trust in Jesus, Amazing Grace, and Great is Thy Faithfulness.

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That was Rachel Williams with the song called Patience. Listen now as the Nilbys tell us that Jesus is a personal savior.

From Edmonton, Alberta, the Freedom Quartet, had it not been for a place called Mount Calvary. Here's Aaron Rustin.

That was Barry Roland and Deliverance singing The Light. Now here's the Down East Boys. They sing, I'd Like to Tell It Again.

When it comes time for you to make a monumental decision, allow the experienced and knowledgeable staff at Swift Current Monumental guide you so that you can make a proper and wise choice. 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

how great mountain climbers conquer one step at a time. And I've watched blue rivers with strong currents raging, pondered if they could be crossed. But my rivers and mountains became soft, gentle fountains

And I guess that takes care of our program for this evening. If there was a particular song that was a special blessing to you this evening, and you'd like to tell us about it, write me at Night Watch or Brother John, 1464 Taylor Drive, Swift Current, Saskatchewan, S9H1M9, or email nightwatch@sasktel.net. 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
5: For today, sunny out there and a high of 26. Tonight, a bit more cloud cover at a low of 11 degrees. Tomorrow, we're going to rock it up to 32 degrees with more sunny skies. And then on Saturday, 18 with sunny skies again. Sunday is going to be 15 with a mix of sun and cloud. And then Monday, 16 with more sun and cloud. It's local news, weather, and sports at any time on SwiftCurrentOnline.com.
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7: For today, sunny out there and a high of 26. Tonight, a bit more cloud cover at a low of 11 degrees. Tomorrow, we're going to rock it up to 32 degrees with more sunny skies. And then on Saturday, 18 with sunny skies again. Sunday is going to be 15 with a mix of sun and cloud. And then Monday, 16 with more sun and cloud. It's local news, weather, and sports at any time on SwiftCurrentOnline.com.
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3: For today, sunny out there and a high of 26. Tonight, a bit more cloud cover at a low of 11 degrees. Tomorrow, we're going to rock it up to 32 degrees with more sunny skies. And then on Saturday, 18 with sunny skies again. Sunday is going to be 15 with a mix of sun and cloud. And then Monday, 16 with more sun and cloud. It's local news, weather, and sports at any time on SwiftCurrentOnline.com.
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3: For today, sunny out there and a high of 26. Tonight, a bit more cloud cover at a low of 11 degrees. Tomorrow, we're going to rock it up to 32 degrees with more sunny skies. And then on Saturday, 18 with sunny skies again. Sunday is going to be 15 with a mix of sun and cloud. And then Monday, 16 with more sun and cloud. It's local news, weather, and sports at any time on SwiftCurrentOnline.com.
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6: For today, sunny out there and a high of 26. Tonight, a bit more cloud cover at a low of 11 degrees. Tomorrow, we're going to rock it up to 32 degrees with more sunny skies. And then on Saturday, 18 with sunny skies again. Sunday is going to be 15 with a mix of sun and cloud. And then Monday, 16 with more sun and cloud. It's local news, weather, and sports at any time on SwiftCurrentOnline.com.
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2: 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I think whether you're an artist or a lover of the arts, or have just enjoyed an event you attended at the Lyric, the theater is a really special place for community engagement. My favorite thing to do at the Lyric is open stage. I love performing on the stage, and I love cheering on fellow performers. And I love that on the Lyric stage is where artists like Coulter Wall, Bears and Hazelmore, and the Moonrunners got their start. So I think it's just really important to the community and to young performers to get their feet under them. So I feel like it's a place that really holds a special place in my heart.
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3: For today, sunny out there and a high of 26. Tonight, a bit more cloud cover at a low of 11 degrees. Tomorrow, we're going to rock it up to 32 degrees with more sunny skies. And then on Saturday, 18 with sunny skies again. Sunday is going to be 15 with a mix of sun and cloud. And then Monday, 16 with more sun and cloud. It's local news, weather, and sports at any time on SwiftCurrentOnline.com.
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3: For today, it's going to be 26 and sunny with the overnight looking like 11 degrees with a bit of cloud cover. And then tomorrow, 32 degrees and sunny in southwest Saskatchewan. Saturday, going back to 18 and sunny still. Sunday, it's going to be 15 with a mix of sun and cloud, and those conditions continue into Monday at a high of 16. It's local news, weather, and sports for SwiftCurrentOnline.com.
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3: For today, it's going to be 26 and sunny with the overnight looking like 11 degrees with a bit of cloud cover. And then tomorrow, 32 degrees and sunny in southwest Saskatchewan. Saturday, going back to 18 and sunny still. Sunday, it's going to be 15 with a mix of sun and cloud, and those conditions continue into Monday at a high of 16.

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4: For today, it's going to be 26 and sunny with the overnight looking like 11 degrees with a bit of cloud cover. And then tomorrow, 32 degrees and sunny in southwest Saskatchewan. Saturday, going back to 18 and sunny still. Sunday, it's going to be 15 with a mix of sun and cloud, and those conditions continue into Monday at a high of 16. It's local news, weather, and sports for SwiftCurrentOnline.com.
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2: For today, it's going to be 26 and sunny with the overnight looking like 11 degrees with a bit of cloud cover. And then tomorrow, 32 degrees and sunny in southwest Saskatchewan. Saturday, going back to 18 and sunny still. Sunday, it's going to be 15 with a mix of sun and cloud, and those conditions continue into Monday at a high of 16. It's local news, weather, and sports for SwiftCurrentOnline.com.
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2: And now a word from Brandon Thomas.
3: I moved here earlier this year to be with my partner and his kids. I don't have the lifetime of memories connected to the Lyric that many people in this community do. People like Wyatt Eckert at P3A Architecture grew up with the Lyric as part of their community story. I've had the opportunity to become involved with the Lyric at P3A. From a building perspective, I see what needs to be repaired. From a community perspective, I see something worth preserving. I've always loved music, theater, and the arts. I've attended concerts and family recitals at the Lyric, and every time I walk through the doors, I'm reminded of how important places like this are. The Lyric is more than just a historic building. It's where local talent is showcased, where stories are shared, and where memories are made. Supporting the Lyric isn't just about restoring a facade. It's about preserving a piece of Swift Current's history, ensuring future generations can continue to enjoy arts, culture, and connection right here in Southwest Saskatchewan.
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2: For today, it's going to be 26 and sunny with the overnight looking like 11 degrees with a bit of cloud cover. And then tomorrow, 32 degrees and sunny in southwest Saskatchewan. Saturday, going back to 18 and sunny still. Sunday, it's going to be 15 with a mix of sun and cloud, and those conditions continue into Monday at a high of 16. It's local news, weather, and sports for SwiftCurrentOnline.com.
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1: For today, it's going to be 26 and sunny, with the overnight looking like 11 degrees with a bit of cloud cover. And then tomorrow, 32 degrees and sunny in southwest Saskatchewan. Saturday, going back to 18 and sunny still. Sunday, it's going to be 15 with a mix of sun and cloud, and those conditions continue into Monday at a high of 16. It's local news, weather, and sports for SwiftCurrentOnline.com.
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0: CKSW 570 is CKSW Swift Current, Golden West, connecting communities. 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
1: Good morning. I'm Eric Haddam. Members of SEIU West and Swift Current were on the picket line yesterday to continue to advocate for a new collective agreement with healthcare employers. Janice Platsky, treasurer of SEIU West, says members are looking for a new contract or wage increase.
2: Our members have been without a wage increase or a new contract for 3.5 years.
1: SEIU West represents approximately 11,400 employees in the Saskatchewan Health Authority and affiliate employers. Fuel prices are continuing to decline, with relief measures being considered as supply remains light. Alberta has suspended its fuel tax till 2027, saving drivers 13 cents a liter. Gas Buddy analyst Patrick DeHaan says Saskatchewan may eventually need similar measures.
3: You know, that's certainly a possibility, though certainly my concern as an analyst, very technical in nature, is that by reducing the tax impact, it may in a very subtle way stimulate demand at a time that product and supply is very tight.
1: DeHaan says extraordinary times may call for extraordinary measures, despite concerns a price reduction could increase demand when supplies are already limited. In Swift Current, Gas Buddy reported an average of $1.87.9 per liter of gasoline and $2.59.9 for diesel as of September 23rd. Natural Wonders has made music an important part of its programming as it marks 50 years in Swift Current. Executive Director Sheila Parody says the center's full-time music teacher now moves between locations, working with children from infancy through their oldest age groups.
4: All children react to music, and we also know it's very, very good for brain development. It's one of the best skills you can, best money you can put into your child is music classes.
1: Parody says music is also an important part of children's development. A chilly cook-off, live music, and late-season kayaking will kick off Hazelwood's Culture Days next Thursday in conjunction with the last market of the season. Economic Development Officer for the Village of Hazelwood, Lindsay Alaban, shares that the Culture Day celebrations will be held at the Pavilion in Hazelwood Regional Park from 5 to 9 p.m.
5: People can taste test different kinds of chili. There'll be some buns that go with that and a bit of other local treats and goodies. So people can come and eat. It'll be an affordable meal. So it'll be $10 for adults, $5 for kids. And it'll be a really fun night out in our beautiful park with lots of opportunities to enjoy the outdoors. There's kayaking, canoeing, all available for people.
1: Families and youth can also experience a fire-starting activity with Sage Creek Prairie School. And a recent Senate agricultural tour left committee members impressed with Saskatchewan and Saskatoon's role as a hub of agricultural innovation. Senator Mary Robinson, chair of the Senate Committee on Agriculture and Forestry, says the tour was part of the committee's food security study.
6: There's so much opportunity in agriculture that for me, I really want this study to ignite ideas within our policymakers as to how we can do a better job of removing the barriers to attract more capital, to make us more competitive on the global stage, to look at productivity within agriculture. And, you know, we've heard this term bantered about being an ag superpower. Well, I think that is within our reach.
1: Work on the food security study is set to wrap up at the end of the year, but Robinson says based on the information, they are learning it may go longer.
0: Swift Current Online Sports with Hello Goodbye. 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
7: I'm Colin Powers with a look at sports. Some senior high school volleyball league action last night. The Cabri Cougars picked up a straight sets win over the Comp High School Junior Colts 25-21 and 25-23, and then beat the Herbert Laurels 25-21 and 25-20. Herbert then got a three-set win over Swift Current 23-25, 25-15, and a big 15-9. Ellensburg Consul swept two senior boys league games on their home court, beating Frontier in straight sets and Shaunavon in three. Frontier also topped the Shadows in straight sets. The Toronto Blue Jays have been eliminated from postseason contention after dropping both ends of a doubleheader in Baltimore yesterday. Pete Alonso hit his 41st home run of the season in the Orioles' 4-2 win over the Jays in the opener. Then Trey Gibson pitched 6 2/3 innings of shutout ball in the 4-2 win for the O's in the nightcap. Toronto will wrap up their season with 3 home games against the Cincinnati Reds this weekend. Meanwhile, Vladimir Guerrero Jr. is addressing comments that sparked backlash among fans. In the recent interview, Vladdy said his 14-year, $500 million contract was based on what he had already accomplished, a remark that quickly went viral. Guerrero clarified that he believes all players are paid for past performance and insisted he was simply expressing how he felt. Vladdy finished the year batting .263 with 9 home runs and 56 RBI as Toronto missed the playoffs. Kevin McKenna scored his first preseason point in the Maple Leafs uniform as Toronto beat Ottawa 6-1 in the split squad game. The number one overall pick got an assist on John Tavares' goal late in the first period. The Leafs won the other game 4-2 over the Sens in the nation's capital. The NHL regular season starts on Tuesday. If something's happening in your community, from breaking news to big game scores, tell us first. Call 306-773-NEWS or click Submit News on Swift Current Online.
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1: Good morning, it's Eric Haddam taking a look at your 5-day weather forecast. Today, mainly sunny, wind becoming east 20 kilometers an hour this afternoon with a high of 25. Tonight, clear, wind southeast 20 kilometers an hour and a low of 13. Friday, sunny, wind southeast 30 kilometers an hour, gusting to 50, becoming south 50, gusting to 70 early in the afternoon with a high of 29. Saturday, sunny and a high of 19. Sunday, sunny and a high of 16. And Monday, sunny and a high of 18. 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

0: Did that get you going? Work for me. Howard Jones. Saskatchewan's best music. I'm Rob Carter. Let's go! Thursday morning, and we start looking forward to the weekend, don't we? I mean, unless you're retired and you don't care what day it is. And I do have friends and acquaintances who fall into that category. I'll tell you a story about that a little later on. Stopping down on the farm today as harvest continues. We're expecting today's weekly crop report to show some significant progress. Stay tuned. It's all over except for the crying. The Blue Jays officially eliminated from playoff contention yesterday when they lost Game 1 of their doubleheader in Baltimore. I'll tell you who's in the playoffs as we get set for the MLB playoffs next week. And we'll play their music. That's why you're here. ABBA, Eddie Money, Streetheart, all coming up. This rock and roll radio show for JGL Partners in Agriculture. This is Thursday, September 24th, 2026. And today is a great day to be alive.
1: One, two, three. Ears on me. Everybody's listening? Perfect. We have a favor to ask. We're looking for the next Classroom of the Month on CKSW 570. 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Chris Martins, Colin Powers, and the Swift Current Broncos will be visiting the winning classroom with prizes and lunch. 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With Boston Pizza, Dental Arts, the Swift Current Broncos, and CKSW 570.
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5: 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Keeping a century plus old building open is a challenge. In 2023, the theater was closed for about a year to undertake necessary renovations. We want to now begin to remove the temporary facade of the building and renew it to its historical grandeur. This will be in part replacing doors that will make the access barrier free. 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
8: Good morning, it's Eric Haddam taking a look at your five-day weather forecast. Today, mainly sunny. Wind becoming east 20 kilometers an hour this afternoon with a high of 25. Tonight, clear, wind southeast 20 kilometers an hour and a low of 13. Friday, sunny, wind southeast 30 kilometers an hour, gusting to 50, becoming south 50, gusting to 70 early in the afternoon, with a high of 29. Saturday, sunny and a high of 19. Sunday, sunny and a high of 16. And Monday, sunny and a high of 18. 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

0: Does that get your heart pounding right there? Yeah, that's pretty good. It's Saskatchewan's best music. Hey, if you take a look at the Rob Carney in the Morning Facebook page today, you'll see a photo that loyal listener Gord on the farm up at Humboldt sent me last week. He was getting a little frustrated trying to get the harvest done, and he sent me this photo. He's in the front seat of, I think, his combine or a tractor, and showing me the muddy fields. Well, those muddy fields are drying up for Gord this week. Matter of fact, he sent me a text earlier this week, I think it was yesterday actually, and said they made great progress with the harvest, so that's really good. We talked to Brendan Kemp, who's farming with the family up at Crake, Saskatchewan, and they're rolling right along.
1: Yeah, so me and my brother are fifth generation farmers, I guess, and grandpa's still helping out, dad's out there, and then there's about seven total on the crew right now. Yeah, we're about three quarters done, so it's a little later than usual, but we had wheat, barley, canola, and lentils.
0: And the forecast continues to be favorable to continue with harvest. Lots of sunshine and warm temperatures and breezy tomorrow as well, with winds out of the south gusting up to 70. So if you've got muddy spots in the field, chances are they'll be dried up by the weekend.
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3: 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And Natural Wonders Early Learning Center is celebrating 50 years of caring for children and families in Swift Current. 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
0: For JGL, Partners in Agriculture. Did you know this song by ABBA is the only hit song in which the title of the song and the name of the artist are both palindromes? They spell the same thing forward and backward. It's SOS on Saskatchewan's Best Music.

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1: Good morning, I'm Eric Haddam. SEIU West members held an information picket in Swift Current on Wednesday as the union continued to press for a new collective agreement with Saskatchewan health sector employers. The Saskatchewan Association of Health Organizations proposed general wage increases of 3% in each of the first 2 years.

0: Supply can make an already tight situation worse.
1: But I think extraordinary times may call for extraordinary measures. And that may be one way to at least seek some relief from record-setting diesel prices as well as fuel prices in general.
0: DeHaan says the U.S. needs to consider the impact on Canada, which sends millions of barrels of oil to the U.S. He says he's hopeful an export ban does not happen, but there are concerns it could lead to retaliatory measures from Canada. Natural Wonders Early Learning Center is celebrating 50 years of caring for children and families in Swift Current. The organization began in 1976 as Live and Learn Daycare Center, operating from a single home on McDonald Crescent with 26 spaces. Executive Director Sheila Parody says the organization has grown considerably since those early days.
2: The evolution of the employee has changed dramatically. Of course, when I started, I think we had about 13 employees. We have around 125 now.
0: Natural Wonders now has 489 spaces across six early learning centers in the city. Hazlett Regional Park will be bustling with families and Southwest residents next Thursday as the community celebrates Culture Days. Lindsay Alaban, Economic Development Officer for the Village of Hazlett, explains that there will be a variety of activities, including kayaking and a chance to learn about fire starting with Sage Creek Prairie School.
3: Hazlett's having their Culture Days on October 1st, and it's also going to be our final market of the season, but we're hosting it in our regional park pavilion. So we have a brand new pavilion covered space down at our park that we're going to have the event at. We'll have live music, and we're also doing a chili cook-off. So we have local people submitting their recipes.
0: Alaban says chili and buns will be offered at the cook-off for $10 per meal for adults or $5 per meal for kids. And the Senate's Agriculture and Forestry Committee toured key agriculture and food-related operations last week in Saskatchewan. Chair Mary Robinson says the tour was part of the committee's work on a food security study.
4: These studies are a great way to not only educate our senators and strengthen connections in the agriculture setting between senators and industry players, but also it's a great way to bring testimony and fact to the surface. Quite often, the House of Commons pays attention to these studies and gathers inspiration from these studies as to how they might frame up some new legislation.
0: The committee visited organizations including the Global Institute for Food Security, VIDO, the University of Saskatchewan, and the Canadian Light Source Synchrotron, meeting researchers and industry leaders working throughout the food production and innovation chain.
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6: I'm Colin Powers with a look at sports. Some senior high school volleyball league action last night. The Cabri Cougars picked up a straight sets win over the Comp High School Junior Colts 25-21 and 25-23, and then beat the Herbert Laurels 25-21 and 25-20. Herbert then got a three-set win over Swift Current 23-25, 25-15, and a big 15-9. Ellensburg Consul swept two senior boys league games on their home court, beating Frontier in straight sets and Shaunavon in three. Frontier also topped the Shadows in straight sets. The Toronto Blue Jays have been eliminated from postseason contention after dropping both ends of a doubleheader in Baltimore yesterday. Pete Alonso hit his 41st home run of the season in the Orioles' 4-2 win over the Jays in the opener. Then Trey Gibson pitched 6 2/3 innings of shutout ball in the 4-2 win for the O's in the nightcap. Toronto will wrap up their season with three home games against the Cincinnati Reds this weekend. Meanwhile, Vladimir Guerrero Jr. is addressing comments that sparked backlash among fans. In the recent interview, Vladdy said his 14-year, $500 million contract was based on what he had already accomplished, a remark that quickly went viral. Guerrero clarified that he believes all players are paid for past performance and insisted he was simply expressing how he felt. Vladdy finished the year batting .263 with 9 home runs and 56 RBI as Toronto missed the playoffs. Kevin McKenna scored his first preseason point in the Maple Leafs uniform as Toronto beat Ottawa 6-1 in the split squad game. The number one overall pick got an assist on John Tavares' goal late in the first period. The Leafs won the other game 4-2 over the Sens in the nation's capital. The NHL regular season starts on Tuesday. If something's happening in your community, from breaking news to big game scores, tell us first. Call 306-773-NEWS or click Submit News on Swift Current Online.
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0: Morning, it's Eric Adam taking a look at your five-day weather forecast. Today, mainly sunny, wind becoming east 20 kilometers an hour this afternoon.

0: afternoon with a high of 25. Tonight, clear wind southeast 20 kilometers an hour and a low of 13. For Friday, sunny, wind southeast 30 gusting to 50, becoming south 50 gusting to 70 early in the afternoon with a warm high of 29. Saturday, sunny and a high of 19. Sunday, sunny and a high of 16. And to start your work week off on Monday, sunny and a high of 18. 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
1: He's got a big heart and Queen Elizabeth's Platinum Jubilee Medal to prove it. 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

0: Saskatchewan's best music. Are you crying?
1: No.
0: Are you crying? Are you crying? There's no crying. There's no crying in baseball.
2: Well, there might have been yesterday in between games of the doubleheader in Baltimore. The Toronto Blue Jays were officially eliminated from playoff contention after they lost the first game of their doubleheader, 4-2 to the Orioles. Then they took a little break and regrouped and put a new lineup on the field and lost again 4-2. So the Blue Jays are out. After just about winning the World Series last year, they're not even in the playoff picture this year, which is disappointing. They'll finish off their schedule at home against Cincinnati this weekend. There's still some playoff spots up for grabs. Could be an exciting finish to the MLB regular season this weekend. The teams that have clinched playoff berths include the Tampa Bay Rays, New York Yankees, Boston Red Sox, Milwaukee Brewers, LA Dodgers, and Atlanta Braves. Such an exciting time of year if you're a baseball fan.
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12: Morning, it's Eric Adam taking a look at your 5-day weather forecast. Today, mainly sunny, wind becoming east 20 kilometers an hour this afternoon with a high of 25. Tonight, clear, wind southeast 20 kilometers an hour and a low of 13. For Friday, sunny, wind southeast 30 gusting to 50, becoming south 50 gusting to 70 early in the afternoon with a warm high of 29. Saturday, sunny and a high of 19. Sunday, sunny and a high of 16. And to start your work week off on Monday, sunny and a high of 18. Local news, local weather, local sports, and local radio can all be found on SwiftCurrentOnline.com.
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1: Hello, Mr. Carney. How is you today?
0: Hi, I is fine, Pierogi Patty.
1: Right on, right on. Everything's going well and good?
0: Yeah, pretty much. I can't complain too much, really.
1: Good to hear that. Good to hear.
0: How about you?
1: Well, I just thought, I'm okay, yeah. I just got all everything done in my yard. That's great. And I'm, yeah, so it's all good. Harvest time is done at my yard, so
0: awesome.
1: It's all good.
0: Great time of year.
1: Yeah.
0: It's a lot of work, that's for sure, Patty. I've still got tomatoes on the vine in my garden, and I don't know that I've ever had tomatoes on the vine in my garden on September 24th before. I've covered them up once, and a couple got a little nip of frost, literally a couple of tomatoes. That was it. The rest start, well, I got a whole bunch in the house. I've given away about 40 pounds, maybe 50. I've still got probably 30 pounds in the kitchen. Got probably 20 pounds in the freezer, like a prolific tomato year. And still got some on the vine. And still got carrots in the ground, too. I'm waiting till there's a little frost, and then they get sweet, they tell me. So I've been eating them. But I'm leaving some in the ground. Anyway, if you want to talk anytime, just like Patty does once in a while, give me a call or send me a text. 693-8000.
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3: Members of SEIU West and Swift Current were on the picket line yesterday to continue to advocate for a new collective agreement with healthcare employers. And fuel prices are continuing to climb, with relief measures being considered as supply remains tight. These are just some of the stories that you can find on SwiftCurrentOnline.com.
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0: For JGL, Partners in Agriculture. Her album, released last year, called Better Broken, is still selling well. And earlier this year, she won the Juno Award for Adult Contemporary Album of the Year, giving her a remarkable 12th Juno Trophy. She is Sarah McLaughlin. This is a classic hit called Building a Mystery. It's on Saskatchewan's Best Music.

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2: Good morning, I'm Eric Haddam. Members of SEIU West and Swift Current were on the picket line yesterday to continue to advocate for a new collective agreement with healthcare employers. Janice Platsky, treasurer of SEIU West, says members are looking for a new contract or wage increase.
3: Our members have been without a wage increase or a new contract for 3.5 years.
2: SEIU West represents approximately 11,400 employees in the Saskatchewan Health Authority and affiliate employers. Fuel prices are continuing to decline, with relief measures being considered as supply remains light. Alberta has suspended its fuel tax till 2027, saving drivers 13 cents a liter. Gas Buddy analyst Patrick DeHaan says Saskatchewan may eventually need similar measures.
4: You know, that's certainly a possibility, though certainly my concern as an analyst, very technical in nature, is that by reducing the tax impact, it may in a very subtle way stimulate demand at a time that product and supply is very tight.
2: DeHaan says extraordinary times may call for extraordinary measures, despite concerns a price reduction could increase demand when supplies are already limited. In Swift Current, Gas Buddy reported an average of $1.87.9 per liter of gasoline and $2.59.9 for diesel as of September 23rd. Natural Wonders has made music an important part of its programming as it marks 50 years in Swift Current. Executive Director Sheila Parody says the center's full-time music teacher now moves between locations, working with children from infancy through their oldest age groups.
5: All children react to music, and we also know it's very, very good for brain development. It's one of the best skills you can, best money you can put into your child is music classes.
2: Parody says music is also an important part of children's development. A chilly cook-off, live music, and late-season kayaking will kick off Hazelton's Culture Days next Thursday in conjunction with the last market of the season. Economic Development Officer for the Village of Hazelton, Lindsay Alaban, shares that the Culture Day celebrations will be held at the Pavilion in Hazelton Regional Park from 5 to 9 p.m.
6: People can taste test different kinds of chili. There'll be some buns that go with that and a bit of other local treats and goodies. So people can come and eat. It'll be an affordable meal. So it'll be $10 for adults, $5 for kids. And it'll be a really fun night out in our beautiful park with lots of opportunities to enjoy the outdoors. There's kayaking, canoeing, all available for people.
2: Families and youth can also experience a fire-starting activity with Sage Creek Prairie School. And a recent Senate agricultural tour left committee members impressed with Saskatchewan and Saskatoon's role as a hub of agricultural innovation. Senator Mary Robinson, chair of the Senate Committee on Agriculture and Forestry, says the tour was part of the committee's food security study.
7: There's so much opportunity in agriculture that for me, I really want this study to ignite ideas within our policymakers as to how we can do a better job of removing the barriers to attract more capital, to make us more competitive on the global stage, to look at productivity within agriculture. And, you know, we've heard this term bantered about being an ag superpower. Well, I think that is within our reach.
2: Work on the food security study is set to wrap up at the end of the year, but Robinson says based on the information, they are learning it may go longer.
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8: I'm Colin Powers with a look at sports. Some senior high school volleyball league action last night. The Cabri Cougars picked up a straight sets win over the Comp High School Junior Colts 25-21 and 25-23, and then beat the Herbert Laurels 25-21 and 25-20. Herbert then got a three-set win over Swift Current 23-25, 25-15, and a big 15-9. Ellensburg Consul swept two senior boys league games on their home court, beating Frontier in straight sets and Shaunavon in three. Frontier also topped the Shadows in straight sets. The Toronto Blue Jays have been eliminated from postseason contention after dropping both ends of a doubleheader in Baltimore yesterday. Pete Alonso hit his 41st home run of the season in the Orioles' 4-2 win over the Jays in the opener. Then Trey Gibson pitched 6 2/3 innings of shutout ball in the 4-2 win for the O's in the nightcap. Toronto will wrap up their season with 3 home games against the Cincinnati Reds this weekend. Meanwhile, Vladimir Guerrero Jr. is addressing comments that sparked backlash among fans. In the recent interview, Vladdy said his 14-year, $500 million contract was based on what he had already accomplished, a remark that quickly went viral. Guerrero clarified that he believes all players are paid for past performance and insisted he was simply expressing how he felt. Vladdy finished the year batting .263 with 9 home runs and 56 RBI as Toronto missed the playoffs. Kevin McKenna scored his first preseason point in the Maple Leafs uniform as Toronto beat Ottawa 6-1 in the split squad game. The number one overall pick got an assist on John Tavares' goal late in the first period. The Leafs won the other game 4-2 over the Sens in the nation's capital. The NHL regular season starts on Tuesday. If something's happening in your community, from breaking news to big game scores, tell us first. Call 306-773-NEWS or click Submit News on Swift Current Online.
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2: Good morning, it's Eric Haddam taking a look at your 5-day weather forecast. Today, mainly sunny, wind becoming east 20 kilometers an hour this afternoon with a high of 25. Tonight, clear, wind southeast 20 kilometers an hour and a low of 13. Friday, sunny, wind southeast 30 kilometers an hour, gusting to 50, becoming south 50, gusting to 70 early in the afternoon with a high of 29. Saturday, sunny and a high of 19. Sunday, sunny and a high of 16. And Monday, sunny and a high of 18. 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
9: He's been described as witty, yet dignified. As adjectives go, it could have turned out a lot worse. Rob Carney in the morning, energized by JGL, Partners in Agriculture, on CKSW 570.

0: Huey Lewis and the News, and a big hit for them back in 1983. I Want a New Drug. Well, that song was playing. I looked it up on the internet and asked how many new drugs have been approved since Huey Lewis and the News recorded I Want a New Drug. And the World Wide Web says about 1,355 have been approved. Now you know. I'm Rob Carney. Hey, as harvest rolls along across the prairie provinces, our Senate is mulling over some information they got on a tour in Saskatchewan. The Senate's Agriculture and Forestry Committee toured some key ag and food-related operations across the province in recent days. The chair of that committee is Mary Robinson, Senator Mary Robinson, who brings an interesting perspective because before she became a senator in 2024, she was the president of the Canadian Federation of Agriculture, the first woman to hold that position, and the vice president of the World Farmers Organization. We asked her how the tour was.
1: These studies are a great way to not only educate our senators and strengthen connections in the agriculture setting between senators and industry players, but also it's a great way to bring testimony and fact to the surface. Quite often the House of Commons pays attention to these studies and gathers inspiration from these studies as to how they might frame up some new legislation. There's so much opportunity in agriculture that for me, I really want this study to ignite ideas within our policymakers as to how we can do a better job of removing the barriers to attract more capital, to make us more competitive on the global stage, to look at productivity within agriculture. And, you know, we've heard this term bantered about being an ag superpower. Well, I think that is within our reach.
0: The latest agriculture news is in the Ag News section of your local Golden West website right now.
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4: Good morning, it's Eric Haddam taking a look at your five-day weather forecast. Today, mainly sunny. Wind becoming east 20 kilometers an hour this afternoon with a high of 25. Tonight, clear, wind southeast 20 kilometers an hour and a low of 13. Friday, sunny, wind southeast 30 kilometers an hour, gusting to 50, becoming south 50, gusting to 70 early in the afternoon with a high of 29. Saturday, sunny and a high of 19. Sunday, sunny and a high of 16. And Monday, sunny and a high of 18. 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

0: A classic Canadian hit on Saskatchewan's Best Music. I'm Rob Kearney. Looking forward to the weekend and some Canadian Football League action. The Riders haven't played for a couple of weeks. I've been missing the green and white. Well, there's a doubleheader for Friday Night Football tomorrow. The Winnipeg Blue Bombers at 7-6 are hosting the 8-6 Toronto Argos. That should be a good game. That's at 6 o'clock our time. And then at 8:30, late start. Oh, it could be a Friday night party across the province. Our 8-5 Saskatchewan Rough Riders are in Vancouver to play the 7-6 BC Lions. We'll hear from head coach Corey Mace and take a look ahead at some provincial football rivalries that are taking place this weekend as well in Saskatchewan after 7:30.
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0: For JGL Partners in Agriculture, he started his working career as Officer Edward Mahoney, a New York City cop. Then he changed his name to Eddie Money and started singing. Turned out to be a pretty good idea because his first single went to number 11 on the Billboard Singles chart. It was this one. Baby, Hold On. Saskatchewan's Best.

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1: Good morning. I'm Eric Haddam. SEIU West members held an information picket in Swift Current on Wednesday as the union continued to press for a new collective agreement with Saskatchewan health sector employers. The Saskatchewan Association of Health Organizations has proposed general wage increases of 3% in each of the first 2 years of a 5-year proposal, followed by 2% annually for the remaining 3 years. Janice Platsky, treasurer of SEIU West, said the proposed increases were not enough to address the financial pressures facing workers.
2: Healthcare just needs to see a decent wage increase. 3% doesn't keep up with the cost of living at all.
1: SEIU West said these events were intended to send a message to employers and the public that bargaining needed to progress. A potential U.S. ban on diesel exports could have consequences for fuel prices in Canada. Gas Buddy analyst Patrick DeHaan says while the amount of American diesel entering Canada isn't large, losing that supply can make an already tight situation worse.
3: But I think extraordinary times may call for extraordinary measures, and that may be one way to at least seek some relief from record-setting diesel prices as well as fuel prices in general.
1: DeHaan says the U.S. needs to consider the impact on Canada, which sends millions of barrels of oil to the U.S. He says he's hopeful an export ban does not happen, but there are concerns it could lead to retaliatory measures from Canada. Natural Wonders Early Learning Center is celebrating 50 years of caring for children and families in Swift Current. The organization began in 1976 as Live and Learn Daycare Center, operating from a single home on McDonald Crescent with 26 spaces. Executive Director Sheila Parody says the organization has grown considerably since those early days.
4: The evolution of the employee has changed dramatically. Of course, when I started, I think we had about 13 employees. We have around 125 now.
1: Natural Wonders now has 489 spaces across 6 early learning centers in the city. Hazlett Regional Park will be bustling with families and Southwest residents next Thursday as the community celebrates Culture Days. Lindsay Alaban, Economic Development Officer for the Village of Hazlett, explains that there will be a variety of activities, including kayaking and a chance to learn about fire starting with Sage Creek Prairie School.
5: Hazlett's having their Culture Days on October 1st, and it's also going to be our final market of the season, but we're hosting it in our regional park pavilion. So we have a brand new pavilion covered space down at our park that we're going to have the event at. We'll have live music, and we're also doing a chili cook-off. So we have local people submitting their recipes.
1: Alaban says chili and buns will be offered at the cook-off for $10 per meal for adults or $5 per meal for kids. And the Senate's Agriculture and Forestry Committee toured key agriculture and food-related operations last week in Saskatchewan. Chair Mary Robinson says the tour was part of the committee's work on a food security study.
6: These studies are a great way to not only educate our Senate,

0: In Baltimore yesterday, Pete Alonso hit his 41st home run of the season in the Orioles' 4-2 win over the Jays in the opener. Then Trey Gibson pitched 6 2/3 innings of shutout ball in the 4-2 win for the O's in the nightcap. Toronto will wrap up their season with 3 home games against the Cincinnati Reds this weekend. Meanwhile, Vladimir Guerrero Jr. is addressing comments that sparked backlash among fans. In the recent interview, Vladdy said his 14-year, $500 million contract was based on what he had already accomplished, a remark that quickly went viral. Guerrero clarified that he believes all players are paid for past performance and insisted he was simply expressing how he felt. Vladdy finished the year batting .263 with 9 home runs and 56 RBI as Toronto missed the playoffs. Kevin McKenna scored his first preseason point in the Maple Leafs uniform as Toronto beat Ottawa 6-1 in the split squad game. The number one overall pick got an assist on John Tavares' goal late in the first period. The Leafs won the other game 4-2 over the Sens in the nation's capital. The NHL regular season starts on Tuesday. If something's happening in your community, from breaking news to big game scores, tell us first. Call 306-773-NEWS or click Submit News on Swift Current Online.
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2: Morning, it's Eric Adam taking a look at your 5-day weather forecast. Today, mainly sunny, wind becoming east 20 kilometers an hour this afternoon with a high of 25. Tonight, clear, wind southeast 20 kilometers an hour and a low of 13. For Friday, sunny, wind southeast 30 gusting to 50, becoming south 50 gusting to 70 early in the afternoon with a warm high of 29. Saturday, sunny and a high of 19. Sunday, sunny and a high of 16. And to start your work week off on Monday, sunny and a high of 18. 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
3: In his own words, he's addicted to pleasing people, to making you laugh. 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

0: classic hit on Saskatchewan's best music. I'm Rob Carney. Hey, good morning, Rosetown. Everybody listening to CJYM 1330 this morning. You can brag today. You were Canada's hotspot yesterday. The provincial and Canadian hotspot, 28.3 degrees in beautiful Rosetown, Saskatchewan yesterday. And the forecast is looking good as harvest rolls along. Lots of sunshine and warm temperatures through the weekend. Sunny and warm is good news for football, too. And we've got some football coming up. Junior Regina Thunder, undefeated so far, taking on the Saskatoon Hilltops in Saskatoon on Saturday. And the Provincial University rivalry fires up again. The Saskatchewan Huskies taking on the Regina Rams. That game is also Saturday in Regina. And tomorrow night, the Saskatchewan Rough Riders coming off their bye week, taking on the Lions in BC. Reporters talked to Corey Mace yesterday after practice. He was pleased with the way his team is looking.
1: Yeah, we feel good. I think it was a really good day of practice. Great compete period today between the offense and defense. It's just we're at that part of the week where it's just, you're kind of itching to get going. So we still got a bunch of work to do, be it meetings and walkthroughs and stuff like that. But I think as far as the physical and the mental of where we're at, pleased with that.
0: Saskatchewan Rough Riders, BC Lions in Vancouver, 8:30 start tomorrow night. And the Riders' next home game is Friday, October 2nd, so that would be a week from this Friday when they play host to the Calgary Stampeders, 7:30 game time at Mosaic Stadium.
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11: Good morning, it's Eric Adam taking a look at your 5-day weather forecast. Today mainly sunny, wind becoming east 20 kilometers an hour this afternoon with a high of 25. Tonight clear, wind southeast 20 kilometers an hour and a low of 13. For Friday, sunny, wind southeast 30 gusting to 50, becoming south 50 gusting to 70 early in the afternoon, with a warm high of 29. Saturday, sunny and a high of 19. Sunday, sunny and a high of 16. And to start your work week off on Monday, sunny and a high of 18. 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

0: British band Small Faces recorded and released that song back in 1967. Streetheart scored a big hit with it when they released it in 1980. If you can believe that, 46 years ago. Oh, man. Thursday morning, looking forward to the weekend. And I mentioned that earlier this morning. I start looking forward to the weekend on Thursdays because it's just around the corner, right? And I mentioned, unless you're retired and you don't care what day it is. That happened just the other day. I'm playing golf with some fellas who are retired, and one of the guys is, he's pretty relaxed, okay? And we were talking about the future and booking tee times for this day and that day and that weekend and the next weekend, and he looked at me with all seriousness and said, "What day is it today?" And he didn't forget. He just doesn't care. I love that. I envy people like that. I'm afraid that won't happen to me until I'm in the Pioneer Village.
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2: Members of SEIU West and Swift Current were on the picket line yesterday to continue to advocate for a new collective agreement with healthcare employers. And fuel prices are continuing to climb, with relief measures being considered as supply remains tight. These are just some of the stories that you can find on SwiftCurrentOnline.com.
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1: Good morning. I'm Eric Haddam. Members of SEIU West and Swift Current were on the picket line yesterday to continue to advocate for a new collective agreement with healthcare employers. Janice Platsky, treasurer of SEIU West, says members are looking for a new contract or wage increase.
2: Our members have been without a wage increase or a new contract for 3.5 years.
1: SEIU West represents approximately 11,400 employees in the Saskatchewan Health Authority and affiliate employers. Fuel prices are continuing to climb, with relief measures being considered as supply remains light. Alberta has suspended its fuel tax till 2027, saving drivers 13 cents a liter. Gas Buddy analyst Patrick DeHaan says Saskatchewan may eventually need similar measures.
3: You know, that's certainly a possibility, though certainly my concern as an analyst, very technical in nature, is that by reducing the tax impact, it may in a very subtle way stimulate demand at a time that product and supply is very tight.
1: DeHaan says extraordinary times may call for extraordinary measures, despite concerns a price reduction could increase demand when supplies are already limited. In Swift Current, Gas Buddy reported an average of $1.87.9 per liter of gasoline and $2.59.9 for diesel as of September 23rd. Natural Wonders has made music an important part of its programming as it marks 50 years in Swift Current. Executive Director Sheila Parody says the center's full-time music teacher now moves between locations, working with children from infancy through their oldest age groups.
4: All children react to music, and we also know it's very, very good for brain development. It's one of the best skills you can, the best money you can put into your child is music classes.
1: Parody says music is also an important part of children's development. A chilly cook-off, live music, and late-season kayaking will kick off Hazel's Culture Days next Thursday in conjunction with the last market of the season. Economic Development Officer for the Village of Hazlett, Lindsay Alaban, shares that the Culture Day celebrations will be held at the Pavilion in Hazlett Regional Park from 5 to 9 p.m.
5: People can taste test different kinds of chili. There'll be some buns that go with that and a bit of other local treats and goodies. So people can come and eat. It'll be an affordable meal. So it'll be $10 for adults, $5 for kids. And it'll be a really fun night out in our beautiful park with lots of opportunities to enjoy the outdoors. There's kayaking, canoeing, all available for people.
1: Families and youth can also experience a fire-starting activity with Sage Creek Prairie School. And a recent Senate agricultural tour left committee members impressed with Saskatchewan and Saskatoon's role as a hub of agricultural innovation. Senator Mary Robinson, chair of the Senate Committee on Agriculture and Forestry, says the tour was part of the committee's food security study.
6: There's so much opportunity in agriculture that for me, I really want this study to ignite ideas within our policymakers as to how we can do a better job of removing the barriers to attract more capital, to make us more competitive on the global stage, to look at productivity within agriculture. And, you know, we've heard this term bantered about being an ag superpower. Well, I think that is within our reach.
1: Work on the food security study is set to wrap up at the end of the year, but Robinson says based on the information, they are learning it may go longer.
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7: I'm Colin Powers with a look at sports. Some senior high school volleyball league action last night. The Cabri Cougars picked up a straight sets win over the Comp High School Junior Colts 25-21 and 25-23, and then beat the Herbert Laurels 25-21 and 25-20. Herbert then got a three set win over Swift Current 23-25, 25-15, and a big 15-9. Ellensburg Consul swept two senior boys league games on their home court, beating Frontier in straight sets and Shaunavon in three. Frontier also topped the Shadows in straight sets. The Toronto Blue Jays have been eliminated from postseason contention after dropping both ends of a doubleheader in Baltimore yesterday. Pete Alonso hit his 41st home run of the season in the Orioles' 4-2 win over the Jays in the opener. Then Trey Gibson pitched 6 2/3 innings of shutout ball in the 4-2 win for the O's in the nightcap. Toronto will wrap up their season with 3 home games against the Cincinnati Reds this weekend. Meanwhile, Vladimir Guerrero Jr. is addressing comments that sparked backlash among fans. In the recent interview, Vladdy said his 14-year, $500 million contract was based on what he had already accomplished, a remark that quickly went viral. Guerrero clarified that he believes all players are paid for past performance and insisted he was simply expressing how he felt. Vladdy finished the year batting .263 with 9 home runs and 56 RBI as Toronto missed the playoffs. Kevin McKenna scored his first preseason point in the Maple Leafs uniform as Toronto beat Ottawa 6-1 in the split squad game. The number one overall pick got an assist on John Tavares' goal late in the first period. The Leafs won the other game 4-2 over the Sens in the nation's capital. The NHL regular season starts on Tuesday. If something's happening in your community, from breaking news to big game scores, tell us first. Call 306-773-NEWS or click Submit News on Swift Current Online.
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1: Good morning, it's Eric Haddam taking a look at your 5-day weather forecast. Today, mainly sunny. Wind becoming east 20 kilometers an hour this afternoon with a high of 25. Tonight, clear, wind southeast 20 kilometers an hour and a low of 13. Friday, sunny, wind southeast 30 kilometers an hour, gusting to 50, becoming south 50, gusting to 70 early in the afternoon with a high of 29. Saturday, sunny and a high of 19. Sunday, sunny and a high of 16. And Monday, sunny and a high of 18. 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
9: The Senate's Agriculture and Forestry Committee toured key agriculture and food-related operations last week in Saskatchewan. Chair Mary Robinson says the tour was part of the committee's work on a food security study.
10: These studies are a great way to not only educate our senators and strengthen connections in the agriculture setting between senators and industry players, but also it's a great way to bring testimony and fact to the surface. Quite often the House of Commons pays attention to these studies and gathers inspiration from these studies as to how they might frame up some new legislation.
9: The committee visited organizations including the Global Institute for Food Security, VITO, the University of Saskatchewan, and the Canadian light source Synchrotron, meeting researchers and industry leaders working throughout the food production and innovation chain. 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

0: Valley Idol, Saskatchewan's best music. I'm Rob Carley. Another sunny, nice day to keep the harvest rolling across the province. Weekly crop report will come out later today from the Ministry of Agriculture, and we're expecting to see some pretty good progress over the course of the past week. We touched down on the farm at the Brendan Kemp Farm at Crake yesterday. We talked to Brendan about how they're doing pretty well with all hands on deck.
1: Yeah, so we're, I guess me and my brother are fifth generation farmers, I guess, and grandpa's still helping out, dad's out there. And then there's about seven total on the crew right now. Yeah, we're about three quarters done. So it's a little later than usual, but we had wheat, barley, canola, and lentils. Yeah, it started out strong. It was good. And then kind of no rain in July put a damper on things. But overall, yeah, we're pretty happy with everything still. So, yeah, it's good.
0: Yeah, if you're listening to the show on your combine today, thanks for tuning in to Saskatchewan's best music.
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10: Good morning, it's Eric Haddam taking a look at your five-day weather forecast. Today, mainly sunny. Wind becoming east 20 kilometers an hour this afternoon with a high of 25. Tonight, clear, wind southeast 20 kilometers an hour and a low of 13. Friday, sunny, wind southeast 30 kilometers an hour, gusting to 50, becoming south 50, gusting to 70 early in the afternoon with a high of 29. Saturday, sunny and a high of 19. Sunday, sunny and a high of 16. And Monday, sunny and a high of 18. 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

0: A classic hit from Trooper. It's Saskatchewan's best music. Good morning. So we have daily content meetings here at the radio station. So the people who produce the content, the stuff for the radio, and the stuff for the website, we all come together. So there's news and sports reporters, there's radio hosts, and we just tell each other what we're up to, and we share. And communication is good in the communication business, right? And the kids today, they record their interviews with their telephones now and then come back to the radio station and just transfer that audio from their phone to the computer, and it's pretty slick. I still use a digital recorder. It's, I don't know, 15 years old maybe, and a microphone. I like that. I like a microphone. A little bit old school, but it's not the recorder's not much bigger than a phone, a little heavier, and a microphone I just think is radio. It's cool. So that's what I use. And then it's easier to transfer that audio onto my computer, right? Anyway, I got telling the youngsters how we used to do it, and they were wowed. I'll share that story with you on the Daily Commentary. Throwback Thursday, coming up.
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0: It's Throwback Thursday. Just a minute to remember the good old days. I had some young broadcasters staring at me in disbelief yesterday when I told them how we used to do it. When I started in radio, when we did interviews, we used a cassette recorder the size of a lunchbox and transferred the audio onto reel-to-reel tape. Editing involved physically cutting the tape with a razor blade and putting it back together with splicing tape. That's right, not cut and paste on a computer. We literally cut and pasted. If you made a mistake, there was no Control-Z. Then we take those carefully trimmed sound bites and record them onto audio cartridges or carts so they could be played on the air. Today, the young broadcasters pull out a cell phone, record crystal clear audio, drag a few digital waveforms around on a screen, and they're done before we finish telling the story. And you know what? That's progress. I think today I'll explain the pencil's role in fixing a cassette. I'm Rob Carney.

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1: Good morning, I'm Eric Haddam. SEIU West members held an information picket in Swift Current on Wednesday as the union continued to press for a new collective agreement with Saskatchewan health sector employers. The Saskatchewan Association of Health Organizations has proposed general wage increases of 3% in each of the first 2 years of a 5-year proposal, followed by 2% annually for the remaining 3 years. Janice Platsky, treasurer of SEIU West, said the proposed increases were not enough to address the financial pressures facing workers.
2: Healthcare just needs to see a decent wage increase. 3% doesn't keep up with the cost of living at all.
1: SEIU West said these events were intended to send a message to employers and the public that bargaining needed to progress. A potential U.S. ban on diesel exports could have consequences for fuel prices in Canada. Gas Buddy analyst Patrick DeHaan says while the amount of American diesel entering Canada isn't large, losing that supply could make an already tight situation worse.
3: But I think extraordinary times may call for extraordinary measures, and that may be one way to at least seek some relief from record-setting diesel prices as well as fuel prices in general.
1: DeHaan says the U.S. needs to consider the impact on Canada, which sends millions of barrels of oil to the U.S. He says he's hopeful an export ban does not happen, but there are concerns it could lead to retaliatory measures from Canada. Natural Wonders Early Learning Center is celebrating 50 years of caring for children and families in Swift Current. The organization began in 1976 as Live and Learn Daycare Center, operating from a single home on McDonald Crescent with 26 spaces. Executive Director Sheila Parody says the organization has grown considerably since those early days.
4: The evolution of the employee has changed dramatically. Of course, when I started, I think we had about 13 employees. We have around 125 now.
1: Natural Wonders now has 489 spaces across 6 early learning centers in the city. Hazlet Regional Park will be bustling with families and Southwest residents next Thursday as the community celebrates Culture Days. Lindsay Alaban, Economic Development Officer for the Village of Hazlet, explains that there will be a variety of activities, including kayaking and a chance to learn about fire starting with Sage Creek Prairie School.
5: Hazlet's having their Culture Days on October 1st. And it's also going to be our final market of the season, but we're hosting it in our regional park pavilion. So we have a brand new pavilion covered space down at our park that we're going to have the event at. We'll have live music, and we're also doing a chili cook-off. So we have local people submitting their recipes.
1: Alaban says chili and buns will be offered at the cook-off for $10 per meal for adults or $5 per meal for kids. And the Senate's Agriculture and Forestry Committee toured key agriculture and food-related operations last week in Saskatchewan. Chair Mary Robinson says the tour was part of the committee's work on a food security study.
6: These studies are a great way to not only educate our senators and strengthen connections in the agriculture setting between senators and industry players, but also it's a great way to bring testimony and fact to the surface. Quite often the House of Commons pays attention to these studies and gathers inspiration from these studies as to how they might frame up some new legislation.
1: The committee visited organizations including the Global Institute for Food Security, VIDO, the University of Saskatchewan, and the Canadian Light Source Synchrotron, meeting researchers and industry leaders working throughout the food production and innovation chain.
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7: I'm Colin Powers with a look at sports. Some senior high school volleyball league action last night. The Cabri Cougars picked up a straight sets win over the Comp High School Junior Colts 25-21 and 25-23, and then beat the Herbert Laurels 25-21 and 25-20. Herbert then got a three-set win over Swift Current 23-25, 25-15, and a big 15-9. Ellensburg Consul swept two senior boys league games on their home court, beating Frontier in straight sets and Shaunavon in three. Frontier also topped the Shadows in straight sets. The Toronto Blue Jays have been eliminated from postseason contention after dropping both ends of a

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1: Morning, it's Eric Adam taking a look at your 5-day weather forecast. Today, mainly sunny, wind becoming east 20 kilometers an hour this afternoon with a high of 25. Tonight, clear, wind southeast 20 kilometers an hour and a low of 13. For Friday, sunny, wind southeast 30 gusting to 50, becoming south 50 gusting to 70 early in the afternoon with a warm high of 29. Saturday, sunny and a high of 19. Sunday, sunny and a high of 16. And to start your work week off on Monday, sunny and a high of 18. 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
2: Connecting you with Saskatchewan stories. That's his mission. 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

Catchy number one hit from 1997 for Hanson on Saskatchewan's Best Music. That's Bop, three M's and a bop. You know, they're still performing. They've got their own record label. They've been together for 35 years. As a matter of fact, they got a show coming up in Maryland.

0: 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Just thought you'd like to know.
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8: Good morning, it's Eric Adam taking a look at your five-day weather forecast. Today, mainly sunny, wind becoming east 20 kilometers an hour this afternoon with a high of 25. Tonight, clear, wind southeast 20 kilometers an hour and a low of 13. For Friday, sunny, wind southeast 30 gusting to 50, becoming south 50 gusting to 70 early in the afternoon, with a warm high of 29. Saturday, sunny and a high of 19. Sunday, sunny and a high of 16. And to start your work week off on Monday, sunny and a high of 18. 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

0: classic hit from the Grassoots, Saskatchewan's best music. So hunting season is underway, and Goose Fest will get underway tonight in Kindersley. We'll do our cross-Saskatchewan checkup with West Central Online and CFYM 1210 Kindersley after 9 o'clock.
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2: Members of SEIU West and Swift Current were on the picket line yesterday to continue to advocate for a new collective agreement with healthcare employers. And fuel prices are continuing to climb, with relief measures being considered as supply remains tight. These are just some of the stories that you can find on SwiftCurrentOnline.com.
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2: Good morning, I'm Eric Haddam. Members of SEIU West and Swift Current were on the picket line yesterday to continue to advocate for a new collective agreement with healthcare employers. Janice Platsky, treasurer of SEIU West, says members are looking for a new contract or wage increase.
3: Our members have been without a wage increase or a new contract for 3.5 years.
2: SEIU West represents approximately 11,400 employees in the Saskatchewan Health Authority and affiliate employers. Fuel prices are continuing to climb, with relief measures being considered as supply remains light. Alberta has suspended its fuel tax till 2027, saving drivers 13 cents a liter. Gas Buddy analyst Patrick DeHaan says Saskatchewan may eventually need similar measures.
4: You know, that's certainly a possibility, though certainly my concern as an analyst, very technical in nature, is that by reducing the tax impact, it may in a very subtle way stimulate demand at a time that product and supply is very tight.
2: DeHaan says extraordinary times may call for extraordinary measures, despite concerns a price reduction could increase demand when supplies are already limited. In Swift Current, Gas Buddy reported an average of $1.87.9 per liter of gasoline and $2.59.9 for diesel as of September 23rd. Natural Wonders has made music an important part of its programming as it marks 50 years in Swift Current. Executive Director Sheila Parody says the center's full-time music teacher now moves between locations, working with children from infancy through their oldest age groups.
5: All children react to music, and we also know it's very, very good for brain development. It's one of the best skills you can, best money you can put into your child is music classes.
2: Parody says music is also an important part of children's development. A chilly cook-off, live music, and late-season kayaking will kick off Hazelton's Culture Days next Thursday in conjunction with the last market of the season. Economic Development Officer for the Village of Hazelton, Lindsay Alaban, shares that the Culture Days celebrations will be held at the Pavilion in Hazelton Regional Park from 5 to 9 p.m.
6: People can taste test different kinds of chili. There'll be some buns that go with that and a bit of other local treats and goodies. So people can come and eat. It'll be an affordable meal. So it'll be $10 for adults, $5 for kids. And it'll be a really fun night out in our beautiful park with lots of opportunities to enjoy the outdoors. There's kayaking, canoeing, all available for people.
2: Families and youth can also experience a fire-starting activity with Sage Creek Prairie School. And a recent Senate agricultural tour left committee members impressed with Saskatchewan and Saskatoon's role as a hub of agricultural innovation. Senator Mary Robinson, chair of the Senate Committee on Agriculture and Forestry, says the tour was part of the committee's food security study.
7: There's so much opportunity in agriculture that for me, I really want this study to ignite ideas within our policymakers as to how we can do a better job of removing the barriers to attract more capital, to make us more competitive on the global stage, to look at productivity within agriculture. And, you know, we've heard this term bantered about being an ag superpower. Well, I think that is within our reach.
2: Work on the food security study is set to wrap up at the end of the year, but Robinson says based on the information, they are learning it may go longer.
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8: I'm Colin Powers with a look at sports. Some senior high school volleyball league action last night. The Cabri Cougars picked up a straight sets win over the Comp High School Junior Colts 25-21 and 25-23, and then beat the Herbert Laurels 25-21 and 25-20. Herbert then got a three-set win over Swift Current 23-25, 25-15, and a big 15-9. Ellensburg Consul swept two senior boys league games on their home court, beating Frontier in straight sets and Shaunavon in three. Frontier also topped the Shadows in straight sets. The Toronto Blue Jays have been eliminated from postseason contention after dropping both ends of a doubleheader in Baltimore yesterday. Pete Alonso hit his 41st home run of the season in the Orioles' 4-2 win over the Jays in the opener. Then Trey Gibson pitched 6 2/3 innings of shutout ball in the 4-2 win for the O's in the nightcap. Toronto will wrap up their season with 3 home games against the Cincinnati Reds this weekend. Meanwhile, Vladimir Guerrero Jr. is addressing comments that sparked backlash among fans. In the recent interview, Vladdy said his 14-year, $500 million contract was based on what he had already accomplished, a remark that quickly went viral. Guerrero clarified that he believes all players are paid for past performance and insisted he was simply expressing how he felt. Vladdy finished the year batting .263 with 9 home runs and 56 RBI as Toronto missed the playoffs. Kevin McKenna scored his first preseason point in the Maple Leafs uniform as Toronto beat Ottawa 6-1 in the split squad game. The number one overall pick got an assist on John Tavares' goal late in the first period. The Leafs won the other game 4-2 over the Sens in the nation's capital. The NHL regular season starts on Tuesday. If something's happening in your community, from breaking news to big game scores, tell us first. Call 306-773-NEWS or click Submit News on Swift Current Online.
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2: Good morning, it's Eric Haddam taking a look at your 5-day weather forecast. Today, mainly sunny, wind becoming east 20 kilometers an hour this afternoon with a high of 25. Tonight, clear, wind southeast 20 kilometers an hour and a low of 13. Friday, sunny, wind southeast 30 kilometers an hour, gusting to 50, becoming south 50, gusting to 70 early in the afternoon with a high of 29. Saturday, sunny and a high of 19. Sunday, sunny and a high of 16. And Monday, sunny and a high of 18. 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
10: These are the funeral announcements for Thursday, September 24th, 2026. Mrs. Edna Redman passed away at her home on Thursday, September 17th, 2026 in Swift Current, Saskatchewan. A celebration of life service will be held at Eastside Church of God on Tuesday, September 29th, 2026 at 2 p.m. The interment will take place at Hillcrest Cemetery, Swift Current, Saskatchewan. 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Arrangements are in care of Parkside Memorial Funeral Home, Ryan Capel, Hayden Capel, and Bob Capel. Neil Gunther passed away on Tuesday, September 22nd, 2026, at Cypress Regional Hospital in Swift Current, Saskatchewan. A celebration of life service will be held on Saturday, October 3rd, 2026, at 2 p.m. at St. Olaf Lutheran Church. Donations in memory of Neil can be made to the Canadian Cancer Society or to the Heart and Stroke Foundation. The interment will take place at Memory Garden Cemetery, Swift Current, Saskatchewan. 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Arrangements are in care of Parkside Memorial Funeral Home, Ryan Capel, Hayden Capel, and Bob Capel. It is with sadness and love that Leslie and Rachel announced that Barry Cobell passed away on September 21st, 2026, choosing his own time to say goodbye to his loved ones. At Barry's request, there will not be any type of formal service. 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Donations in memory of Barry can be made to the MS Society. 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Arrangements are in care of Parkside Memorial Funeral Home, Ryan Capel, Hayden Capel, and Bob Capel. These have been the funeral announcements for Thursday, September 24th, 2026.
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0: 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Good morning to those of you tuned in to CFYM 1210 Kindersley today. You've got lots of stuff to look forward to this weekend. It's our Cross Saskatchewan checkup with West Central Online today. Cooper Douglas normally joins us at this time, but he's off today. I think I can handle it. Kickoff to Goose Festival is tonight, 5 till 7:30 in downtown Kindersley. Everybody's welcome. Lots of fun for the kids, including street hockey. There's a car show, there's face painting, there's a bouncy castle. There's a barbecue and a whole lot more. Goose Fest getting underway. World-class goose hunting in that West Central Saskatchewan area. And hunting season's been underway for waterfowl for a few weeks now. So it's a great time of year to be in Kindersley as Goose Fest kicks off. And the Kindersley Clippers have their home opener this weekend. The Clippers 1-0. I think they beat the Battlefords last weekend. Yes, they did. 3-1 to get the season going. The Clippers are hosting the Yorkton Terriers tomorrow night. Game time, 7:30. All the details on these stories and more at westcentralonline.com right now.
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7: Good morning, it's Eric Haddam taking a look at your five-day weather forecast. Today, mainly sunny, wind becoming east 20 kilometers an hour this afternoon with a high of 25. Tonight, clear, wind southeast 20 kilometers an hour and a low of 13. Friday, sunny, wind southeast 30 kilometers an hour, gusting to 50, becoming south 50, gusting to 70 early in the afternoon with a high of 29. Saturday, sunny and a high of 19. Sunday, sunny and a high of 16. And Monday, sunny and a high of 18. 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

Music that makes you feel good. It's Saskatchewan's best music. I'm Rob Kearney. So earlier this week, if you're a regular listener, you know we had Angelina on the show. She's one of two moderators or administrators on the Saskatchewan Fall Supper Facebook page. Well, Angelina let us know that she had a master list on the go, and it's growing, okay? There are a number of fall suppers coming up this weekend. Friday night, Yorkton, two in Yorkton, and one in Madge Lake. Saturday in Arcola, a couple in Regina, one in Regina Beach, one in Lutherland, Tweedsmuir. Also Saskatoon. And then on Sunday, there's even more. Prince Albert, Brancepeth, Gravelburg, Kenora. It's awesome. All the details on the Saskatchewan Falls Suppers Facebook page. This one caught my eye today. Smorg 2026. Friday, October 23rd. 5 p.m. till 7. Norquay Evangelical Covenant Church. Come and enjoy roast beef, potato sausage, cabbage rolls, Swedish meatball, Swedish brown beans, Swedish flatbread, Swedish rye bread. You sensing a theme here?

0: herring, rosettes, and fruit soup, and much more. How much more could you want?
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13: Good morning, it's Eric Adam taking a look at your five-day weather forecast. Today, mainly sunny, wind becoming east 20 kilometers an hour this afternoon with a high of 25. Tonight, clear, wind southeast 20 kilometers an hour and a low of 13. For Friday, sunny, wind southeast 30 gusting to 50, becoming south 50 gusting to 70 early in the afternoon, with a warm high of 29. Saturday, sunny and a high of 19. Sunday, sunny and a high of 16. And to start your work week off on Monday, sunny and a high of 18. 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

0: Thanks for listening to Saskatchewan's Best Music today. I'm Rob Carney. Hope you enjoyed the company. We'll do it all again tomorrow. Lots to look forward to this weekend, and we'll touch on some of those events tomorrow morning. And if you got something up in your community that you'd like to hear on this radio station, all you have to do is message me on the Rob Carney in the Morning Facebook page or send me a text any time of day, 24 hours, 306-693-8000.
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2: A potential U.S. ban on diesel exports could have consequences for fuel prices here in Canada. 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
3: You know, I say that college Jody that Robbie fell in love with was way more fun, I think, than newlywed Jody, who was trying to juggle a job and a house, you know, and a new marriage. 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And so I think sometimes Stanley Hauerwas is an expert of some kind. I don't know exactly his degree, but he writes that the challenge in marriage is learning to care for the stranger to whom you find yourself married, because you do wake up sometimes and say, wow, you know, you've changed, I've changed, we're all changing.
4: You can hear more insights from Jody about loving your spouse through changing seasons at familyminute.org.
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2: Good morning, I'm Eric Haddam. SEIU West members held an information picket in Swift Current on Wednesday as the union continued to press for a new collective agreement with Saskatchewan health sector employers. The Saskatchewan Association of Health Organizations proposed general wage increases of 3% in each of the first 2 years of a 5-year proposal, followed by 2% annually for the remaining 3 years. Janice Platsky, treasurer of SEIU West, said the proposed increases were not enough to address the financial pressures facing workers.
12: Healthcare just needs to see a decent wage increase. 3% doesn't keep up with the cost of living at all.
2: SEIU West said these events were intended to send a message to employers and the public that bargaining needed to progress. A potential U.S. ban on diesel exports could have consequences for fuel prices in Canada. Gas Buddy analyst Patrick DeHaan says while the amount of American diesel entering Canada isn't large, losing that supply can make an already tight situation worse.
13: But I think extraordinary times may call for extraordinary measures, and that may be one way to at least seek some relief from record-setting diesel prices as well as fuel prices in general.
2: DeHaan says the U.S. needs to consider the impact on Canada, which sends millions of barrels of oil to the U.S. He says he's hopeful an export ban does not happen, but there are concerns it could lead to retaliatory measures from Canada. Natural Wonders Early Learning Center is celebrating 50 years of caring for children and families in Swift Current. The organization began in 1976 as Live and Learn Daycare Center, operating from a single home on McDonald Crescent with 26 spaces. Executive Director Sheila Parody says the organization has grown considerably since those early days.
14: The evolution of the employee has changed dramatically. Of course, when I started, I think we had about 13 employees. We have around 125 now.
2: Natural Wonders now has 489 spaces across 6 early learning centers in the city. Hazlett Regional Park will be bustling with families and Southwest residents next Thursday as the community celebrates Culture Days. Lindsay Alaban, Economic Development Officer for the Village of Hazlett, explains that there will be a variety of activities, including kayaking and a chance to learn about fire starting with Sage Creek Prairie School.
15: Hazlett's having their Culture Days on October 1st. And it's also going to be our final market of the season, but we're hosting it in our regional park pavilion. So we have a brand new pavilion covered space down at our park that we're going to have the event at. We'll have live music, and we're also doing a chili cook-off. So we have local people submitting their recipes.
2: Alaban says chili and buns will be offered at the cook-off for $10 per meal for adults or $5 per meal for kids. And the Senate's Agriculture and Forestry Committee toured key agriculture and food-related operations last week in Saskatchewan. Chair Mary Robinson says the tour was part of the committee's work on a food security study.
16: These studies are a great way to not only educate our senators and strengthen connections in the agriculture setting between senators and industry players, but also it's a great way to bring testimony and fact to the surface. Quite often the House of Commons pays attention to these studies and gathers inspiration from these studies as to how they might frame up some new legislation.
2: The committee visited organizations including the Global Institute for Food Security, VIDO, the University of Saskatchewan, and the Canadian Light Source Synchrotron, meeting researchers and industry leaders working throughout the food production and innovation chain.
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17: I'm Colin Powers with a look at sports. Some senior high school volleyball league action last night. The Cabri Cougars picked up a straight sets win over the Comp High School Junior Colts 25-21 and 25-23, and then beat the Herbert Laurels 25-21 and 25-20. Herbert then got a three-set win over Swift Current 23-25, 25-15, and a big 15-9. Ellensburg Consul swept two senior boys league games on their home court, beating Frontier in straight sets and Shaunavon in three. Frontier also topped the Shadows in straight sets. The Toronto Blue Jays have been eliminated from postseason contention after dropping both ends of a doubleheader in Baltimore yesterday. Pete Alonso hit his 41st home run of the season in the Orioles' 4-2 win over the Jays in the opener. Then Trey Gibson pitched 6 2/3 innings of shutout ball in the 4-2 win for the O's in the nightcap. Toronto will wrap up their season with three home games against the Cincinnati Reds this weekend. Meanwhile, Vladimir Guerrero Jr. is addressing comments that sparked backlash among fans. In the recent interview, Vladdy said his 14-year, $500 million contract was based on what he had already accomplished, a remark that quickly went viral. Guerrero clarified that he believes all players are paid for past performance and insisted he was simply expressing how he felt. Vladdy finished the year batting .263 with 9 home runs and 56 RBI as Toronto missed the playoffs. Kevin McKenna scored his first preseason point in the Maple Leafs uniform as Toronto beat Ottawa 6-1 in the split squad game. The number one overall pick got an assist on John Tavares' goal late in the first period. The Leafs won the other game 4-2 over the Sens in the nation's capital. The NHL regular season starts on Tuesday. If something's happening in your community, from breaking news to big game scores, tell us first. Call 306-773-NEWS or click Submit News on Swift Current Online.
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2: Good Morning, it's Eric Adam taking a look at your five-day weather forecast. Today, mainly sunny, wind becoming east 20 kilometers an hour this afternoon with a high of 25. Tonight, clear, wind southeast 20 kilometers an hour and a low of 13. For Friday, sunny, wind southeast 30 gusting to 50, becoming south 50 gusting to 70 early in the afternoon, with a warm high of 29. Saturday, sunny and a high of 19. Sunday, sunny and a high of 16. And to start your work week off on Monday, sunny and a high of 18. 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
18: The Senate's Agriculture and Forestry Committee toured key agriculture and food-related operations last week in Saskatchewan. Chair Mary Robinson says the tour was part of the committee's work on a food security study.
16: These studies are a great way to not only educate our senators and strengthen connections in the agriculture setting between senators and industry players, but also it's a great way to bring testimony and fact to the surface. Quite often the House of Commons pays attention to these studies and gathers inspiration from these studies as to how they might frame up some new legislation.
18: The committee visited organizations including the Global Institute for Food Security, VITO, the University of Saskatchewan, and the Canadian light source Synchrotron, meeting researchers and industry leaders working throughout the food production and innovation chain. For Golden West, I'm Glendale Allen Vossler.
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The Bugles kicking off the 10 o'clock hour and the morning show here on CKSW 570 with Video Killed the Radio Star. I am Tara Garcia hanging out with you here until 2 o'clock today. Hope you're having a terrific Thursday morning. We've got a jam-packed morning show on the way for you. Make sure you stay tuned. Next break, we're going to be heading on over to our greeting zone to see who is celebrating locally today and who will be crowned our Acropole birthday of the day. And a fantastic show coming to the Living Sky Casino Event Center tonight. I'm going to have all the details about that coming up. But first, a Dire Straits, So Far Away.

0: Parachute Club and rise up. And hopefully you have arisen this morning. It is 10:23 on this Thursday, and you are listening to CKSW 570. Right now, we're going to head on over to our greeting zone to see who is celebrating locally today. Let's kick it off with a very happy 16th birthday going out to Caden Mayer today. Happy 16th birthday, Caden. Love Mom, Dad, and Ashlyn. And Kyle Palmer celebrating a birthday today. Happy birthday, Dad. Have the best day and an amazing year ahead. Love Hudson, Griffin, and Georgia. And Jackson Simpson is turning 14 today. Happy 14th birthday, Jackson. Love, Mom. And our final celebration for today is a big one. Rachel Cornelson is turning 17 today. Happy birthday, Rachel. We hope you have the best day today. A love from your family. And that looks like that's it for our celebrations for today. But extra special happy birthday going out to Kyle Palmer today, who is our Acropol birthday of the day. We're going to put Kyle into our monthly draw for a chance to win that $25 gift card to the Acropol Family Restaurant and Lounge. And we'll be doing that draw coming up at the end of this month. Right now, we're going to find out what we can expect weather-wise with your local five-day forecast.
1: Good morning, it's Eric Haddam taking a look at your five-day weather forecast. Today, mainly sunny, wind becoming east 20 kilometers an hour this afternoon with a high of 25. Tonight, clear, wind southeast 20 kilometers an hour and a low of 13. Friday, sunny, wind southeast 30 kilometers an hour, gusting to 50, becoming south 50, gusting to 70 early in the afternoon with a high of 29. Saturday, sunny and a high of 19. Sunday, sunny and a high of 16. And Monday, sunny and a high of 18. 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
4: 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Some may think that the venue and what goes on inside may be considered nice-to-haves, especially during difficult hard times. But when you see the joy of parents watching their children perform before an audience, or the excitement generated by newly formed musical groups or comedians, you quickly realize that the Lyric is even more essential during the hard times. The Lyric is a place where both the talented and not so talented come together to participate and enjoy community. I came as a reluctant volunteer, but now know how important the Lyric is to the well-being of Swift Current. I'm a supporter. My hope is that everyone who is not will become one. And by the way, my name is Bruce MacArthur, and I'm now the president of the board of directors.
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The iconic Cher, If I Could Turn Back Time. Well, speaking of time, it is 10:30 and it is Thursday morning here on CKSW 570 with myself, Tara. Now, fantastic show coming to the Living Sky Casino Event Center tonight. It is called Tomatoes Tried to Kill Me, But Banjo Saved My Life. Now, this is being put on as part of the Stars for Saskatchewan series presented by the Swift Current Arts Council. And it's a fantastic production. It's a one-man musical storytelling production featuring Keith Alessi, and I'm going to have some more details about that show and how you can get tickets coming up. But first, it's Harlequin, Sweet Things in Life.

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0: Good morning. I am Karen. On the phone with me this morning, I am speaking with Keith Alessi. How are you?
1: I'm doing great. How are you doing?
0: I'm doing wonderful. So glad to talk with you this morning. And we are talking about the fact that your production of Tomatoes Tried to Kill Me, But Banjo Saved My Life is going to be performed on the stage at the Living Sky Casino Event Center tonight. We are so excited to have you here. And I guess to start off with, tell me a bit about how the production came to be, Keith.
1: Yeah, I grew up as an accountant. And I had a lifetime obsession with banjos I'd filled my closet up with. I was going to learn to play them someday, but I never did learn. And life kept getting in the way. Then I rose to the ranks of corporate CEO. I kept filling up that closet. I actually had a company I ran that had big operations down in the Estevan area. And I decided at age 61 to retire, to throw myself into learning to play the banjo. And 2 weeks later, I was told I had a year to live. I had esophageal cancer. And this show documents my journey and how the banjo helped save my life. And it's an inspirational story. It's a true story. There's a lot of banjos on stage, and we tell a lot of corny banjo jokes.
0: I love that, and that's such an incredible story, and it's good for you for turning it in, taking that situation and turning it into something that brings so much entertainment and joy to people. And talk a bit about the fact that this show, you tour it around, and you do not take any artist fees or tour fees or anything like that. All the money goes to charitable organizations, that kind of thing. Tell me a bit about that.
1: Yeah, I've always felt it was important to pay things forward. Our only requirement when we perform somewhere is that the local operators keep the money locally in hospitals, supporting artistic venues, kids programs, whatnot. We've raised over $1.5 million since we started doing this show. And tonight, interestingly, is our 500th performance of this show. It was originally intended to only be a 5-show run at the Toronto Fringe back in 2018. And we've ended up performing in 6 countries on 3 continents, and Swift Current gets the 500th performance.
0: That's amazing. We are so lucky to have the 500th performance. And of course, the money raised tonight is going to be going towards the Dr. Noble Irwin Regional Healthcare Foundation. And I know they are very grateful for that as well. And tell me, I guess the tickets are $25, I believe, and you can purchase them on Ticket Pro. And what can people expect from coming to see the show tonight, Keith?
1: Well, the show takes them through the arc of my journey, but the important messages are that you always need to be keep looking forward, not back. You know, you can't change the things that happened in the past. You need to stay focused on the future. And you shouldn't wait for a death sentence to pursue one of your passions. You know, I kept letting life get in the way of my going after playing these banjos, and they gave me great joy when I finally pursued it and found camaraderie and circles of musicians. You don't have to be great at everything you do in life. You should do some things just because they give you joy. And that's a lesson that I learned late in the journey, but it's one I hope most people will learn earlier in theirs.
0: That's wonderful. And it's such an inspiration to have you here and to see this show coming up tonight. And I got to ask you, Keith, how are you doing health-wise now?
1: Well, I'm almost 11 years post my treatments. My odds of getting here were less than 12 or 13%. So my doctors always tell me, you look better than you should. You should just keep doing what you're doing. So I'm going to keep doing the show and keep playing the banjos.
0: I love it. I love it. And so, and good for you for, you know, taking a chance when you were 60 and going after what you wanted to do and putting this all together. And we can't wait to see the show tonight. Was there anything else you wanted

0: to add about it, Keith?
1: No, we've found that it resonates with people of all ages, and we've just had a marvelous tour so far through the province here. We've had wonderful interactions with people. We're always happy to talk to folks after the show, and we look forward to meeting the folks there tonight.
0: That's wonderful. And again, tickets are $25 each, so you can be purchased at ticketpro.ca. And I believe there's also going to be some at the door as well. And the show begins at 7:30. And best of luck with the show tonight, Keith. Can't wait to see it.
1: Okay, thank you so much.
0: Thank you for your time.
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7: Morning, it's Eric Adam taking a look at your five-day weather forecast. Today, mainly sunny, wind becoming east 20 kilometers an hour this afternoon with a high of 25. Tonight, clear, wind southeast 20 kilometers an hour and a low of 13. For Friday, sunny, wind southeast 30 gusting to 50, becoming south 50 gusting to 70 early in the afternoon with a warm high of 29. Saturday, sunny and a high of 19. Sunday, sunny and a high of 16. And to start your work week off on Monday, sunny and a high of 18. 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

0: Canadian rocker Brian Adams with Cloud Number 9. We are quickly approaching the 11 o'clock hour. We got your latest news, weather, and sports coming up from the Swift Current Online Newsroom next hour. Taking a look at all the things we are celebrating today. 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
2: Members of SEIU West and Swift Current were on the picket line yesterday to continue to advocate for a new collective agreement with healthcare employers. And fuel prices are continuing to climb, with relief measures being considered as supply remains tight. 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
3: The French say ingratitude is the mother of every vice, and the Spanish believe that ingratitude is the daughter of pride. How does ingratitude lead to vice and pride? I had to think about it for a moment, but I think I get it. 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
2: Good morning. I'm Eric Haddam. Members of SEIU West and Swift Current were on the picket line yesterday to continue to advocate for a new collective agreement with healthcare employers. Janice Platsky, treasurer of SEIU West, says members are looking for a new contract or wage increase.
3: Our members have been without a wage increase or a new contract for 3.5 years.
2: SEIU West represents approximately 11,400 employees in the Saskatchewan Health Authority and affiliate employers. Fuel prices are continuing to climb, with relief measures being considered as supply remains light. Alberta has suspended its fuel tax till 2027, saving drivers 13 cents a liter. Gas Buddy analyst Patrick DeHaan says Saskatchewan may eventually need similar measures.
4: You know, that's certainly a possibility, though certainly my concern as an analyst, very technical in nature, is that by reducing the tax impact, it may, in a very subtle way, stimulate demand at a time that product and supply is very tight.
2: DeHaan says extraordinary times may call for extraordinary measures, despite concerns a price reduction could increase demand when supplies are already limited. In Swift Current, Gas Buddy reported an average of $1.87.9 per liter of gasoline and $2.59.9 for diesel as of September 23rd. Natural Wonders has made music an important part of its programming as it marks 50 years in Swift Current. Executive Director Sheila Parody says the center's full-time music teacher now moves between locations, working with children from infancy through their oldest age groups.
5: All children react to music, and we also know it's very, very good for brain development. It's one of the best skills you can, best money you can put into your child is music classes.
2: Parody says music is also an important part of children's development. A chilly cook-off, live music, and late-season kayaking will kick off Hazelwood's Culture Days next Thursday in conjunction with the last market of the season. Economic Development Officer for the Village of Hazelwood, Lindsay Alaban, shares that the Culture Day celebrations will be held at the Pavilion in Hazelwood Regional Park from 5 to 9 p.m.
6: People can taste test different kinds of chili. There'll be some buns that go with that and a bit of other local treats and goodies. So people can come and eat. It'll be an affordable meal. So it'll be $10 for adults, $5 for kids. And it'll be a really fun night out in our beautiful park with lots of opportunities to enjoy the outdoors. There's kayaking, canoeing, all available for people.
2: Families and youth can also experience a fire-starting activity with Sage Creek Prairie School. And a recent Senate agricultural tour left committee members impressed with Saskatchewan and Saskatoon's role as a hub of agricultural innovation. Senator Mary Robinson, chair of the Senate Committee on Agriculture and Forestry, says the tour was part of the committee's food security study.
7: There's so much opportunity in agriculture that for me, I really want this study to ignite ideas within our policymakers as to how we can do a better job of removing the barriers to attract more capital, to make us more competitive on the global stage, to look at productivity within agriculture. And, you know, we've heard this term bantered about being an ag superpower. Well, I think that is within our reach.
2: Work on the food security study is set to wrap up at the end of the year, but Robinson says based on the information, they are learning it may go longer.
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8: I'm Colin Powers with a look at sports. Some senior high school volleyball league action last night. The Cabri Cougars picked up a straight sets win over the Comp High School Junior Colts 25-21 and 25-23, and then beat the Herbert Laurels 25-21 and 25-20. Herbert then got a three-set win over Swift Current 23-25, 25-15, and a big 15-9. Ellensburg Consul swept two senior boys league games on their home court, beating Frontier in straight sets and Shaunavon in three. Frontier also topped the Shadows in straight sets. The Toronto Blue Jays have been eliminated from postseason contention after dropping both ends of a doubleheader in Baltimore yesterday. Pete Alonso hit his 41st home run of the season in the Orioles' 4-2 win over the Jays in the opener. Then Trey Gibson pitched 6 2/3 innings of shutout ball in the 4-2 win for the O's in the nightcap. Toronto will wrap up their season with 3 home games against the Cincinnati Reds this weekend. Meanwhile, Vladimir Guerrero Jr. is addressing comments that sparked backlash among fans. In the recent interview, Vladdy said his 14-year, $500 million contract was based on what he had already accomplished, a remark that quickly went viral. Guerrero clarified that he believes all players are paid for past performance and insisted he was simply expressing how he felt. Vladdy finished the year batting .263 with 9 home runs and 56 RBI as Toronto missed the playoffs. Kevin McKenna scored his first preseason point in the Maple Leafs uniform as Toronto beat Ottawa 6-1 in the split squad game. The number one overall pick got an assist on John Tavares' goal late in the first period. The Leafs won the other game 4-2 over the Sens in the nation's capital. The NHL regular season starts on Tuesday. If something's happening in your community, from breaking news to big game scores, tell us first. Call 306-773-NEWS or click Submit News on Swift Current Online.
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2: Good morning, it's Eric Haddam taking a look at your 5-day weather forecast. Today, mainly sunny, wind becoming east 20 kilometers an hour this afternoon with a high of 25. Tonight, clear, wind southeast 20 kilometers an hour and a low of 13. Friday, sunny, wind southeast 30 kilometers an hour, gusting to 50, becoming south 50, gusting to 70 early in the afternoon with a high of 29. Saturday, sunny and a high of 19. Sunday, sunny and a high of 16. And Monday, sunny and a high of 18. 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
10: Taking a look at the markets, canola, November, $829.20, up $4.10. January, $841.10, up $3.90. Spring wheat, Minneapolis, December, $7.22. Hard red winter wheat, December, $283. Wheat, December, $702, down $6.50. Corn, December, $526.50, down $2.50. Oats, December, $420.50, up $3.25. Soybeans, November, $1,313.75, down $4.25. Soybean meal, October, $373.70, up $3.40. Soybean oil, October, $66.95, down 30 cents. Feeder cattle, September, $337.20. Live cattle, October, $219.97. Lean hogs, October, $79.72. The Canadian dollar is 70 cents. And crude oil, West Texas Intermediate, $92.18. For Golden West, I'm Glendale Allen Vossler.
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Kicking off the 11 o'clock hour here on CKSW 570 with a little John Mellencamp and Hurts So Good. I am Tara Garcia here with you at 11:12 on this Thursday morning. And not only is it Thursday, it is also September the 24th. And let's take a look at what we are celebrating today. It is Kiss Day today. It is also National Bluebird of Happiness Day, National Cherries Jubilee Day, and we're celebrating the Maritimers today because it is World Maritime Day. So there you go. Those are all the things that we are celebrating today on this September the 24th. Make sure you stay tuned. Coming up, we're going to hear from our friends from the Swift Current Ag and X. But first, more great music for you from John Mellencamp to Tom Petty and the Heartbreakers.

0: Tom Cochran and Red Ryder singing about good times. It is 11:23, and we are having a good time here on the morning show. I am Tara with you on CKSW 570, but right now we're going to throw it on over to our good friend Colin Powers from Magic 97, who a little earlier had a visit from another one of our good friends, Rebecca Anderson from the Swift Current Ag and X.
1: The Ag and X has so many big events going on throughout the year, and really you can't do it without volunteers, and you want to give them some recognition today.
2: Yeah, 100%. So we just announced last week the nominees for our Sask Energy Volunteer Champion Award program. So we had put out the call with all of our existing volunteers and volunteer leaders, and we had 8 individuals nominated. And we will be announcing the 3 winners at our Volunteer Appreciation Supper in October.
1: Okay, so who are the nominees?
2: Yeah, so we have Connie Young, Everett Anderson, Dave Dick, Diane Retzlaff, Heather Christie, Shauna Wachowski, Bruce Switzer, and Trevor Sibbald.
1: All right, very deserving nominees, I imagine.
2: Yeah, and from all different areas of what we do out at Frontier Days. Connie Young has been working in the tea house, helping out with those homemade pies that everyone always appreciates so much. Diane Retzlaff has been with our livestock program, specifically with the judging for 4-H since the 90s. We couldn't figure out exactly which year, but we're very fortunate to have a lot of volunteers that have been around for a long time.
1: All right. And when will the winners be announced again?
2: At the Volunteer Appreciation Supper that takes place the beginning of October. So we're excited to be able to reveal who the winners are. I also want to let you know that we are always looking for new volunteers. It takes a lot of volunteers, like you said, to do what we do. And we're going to try something new on Saturday. We're having a volunteer open house.
1: Okay.
2: So we have our Junior Stockman's and Ranchman's Pen Show happening on Saturday out at Kinetic Park. And we're inviting the public, come out, see a livestock show, what it's all about. You're always welcome to come and see what's going on. And it's an opportunity for people that have thought about volunteering to actually see one of our events in action, see the people behind the scenes, talk to some of our volunteers. We're going to have a volunteer information table in the Pioneer Co-op General Store.
1: Oh, okay. And if anyone is unable to make this open house, how can they get more information about volunteering?
2: They can always give us a call at our office or stop by at any time. Our office is in the Palliser Pavilion at Kinetic Park. And you can reach us at 306-773-2944.
1: All right. Anything else you'd like to add?
2: No, just that I'm looking forward to a great weekend at our show and hope to see some people out.
1: All right, Rebecca.
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6: Good morning. It is Chris Martins down here at the Lyric Theater for 50-50 for Change in support of the Lyric Theater this year. They are in the midst of their Restore the Roar capital campaign, where they're looking to do a little bit of a facelift to the facade of the Lyric Theater. And we encourage you to come on down and pick up your tickets. The pot currently sitting over $5,000. It has been rolling lately. So obviously your chances of winning bigger pots is right there. 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We're going to be hanging out down here until 3 p.m. today, so we encourage you to come on by. 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They got a full slate of concerts coming up over the next few weeks, and we encourage you to come down, check it out, get your tickets for those, but also for 50-50 for change.
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9: Good morning, it's Eric Haddam taking a look at your five-day weather forecast. Today, mainly sunny. Wind becoming east 20 kilometers an hour this afternoon with a high of 25. Tonight, clear, wind southeast 20 kilometers an hour and a low of 13. Friday, sunny, wind southeast 30 kilometers an hour, gusting to 50, becoming south 50, gusting to 70 early in the afternoon with a high of 29. Saturday, sunny and a high of 19. Sunday, sunny and a high of 16. And Monday, sunny and a high of 18. 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
1: Good morning. I am Tara with you on Trading Post on CKSW 570 and Country 1490. And we are going to head straight to the phone lines this morning. Good morning. You're on Trading Post.
2: Oh, my goodness. I got this lovely lady on the other end of the line.
1: How are you doing today?
2: I'm doing just dandy. Hey, Tara, I have four loose Nokia studded tires.
1: Okay.
2: They've been used only one winter.
1: Okay.
2: And the numbers on them are 235 50R 18.
1: Perfect. Okay.
2: And also, I have one 54 inch mattress.
1: Okay.
2: It's 8 inches thick. It's never been used. The plastic is still on it.
1: Okay.
2: And I have one 54-inch bed frame that's never been used. It's still in the box.
1: Perfect. Okay.
2: And then I have one more.
1: Okay. No problem.
2: At one mahogany table, it has a bottom shelf. And it has matching two padded chairs.
1: Okay.
2: Yeah, and that's it for today.
1: Perfect. And if anyone's interested in any of those items, what's the number they can call?
2: 778-6725.
1: Perfect. All right. So again, anyone interested in those four loose Nokia studded tires, the size was 235-50R18, or the mattress bed frame, or that mahogany table with those chairs, that number to call again, 306-778-6725.
2: Oh, thank you kindly. And you have yourself a good day.
1: You too. Thanks for calling. Bye.
2: Okay. Bye.
1: Good morning. You're on Trading Post.
3: Good morning. We have for sale a leaf and branch shredder. It'll shred branches about 2 inches thick. Works pretty slick.
1: Okay.
3: And it's located at 109 5th Northeast. At call 306-741-3813.
1: All right. So again, anyone interested again in that branch shredder, again, that contact number is 306-741-3813.
3: You're right.
1: Perfect.
3: Thank you very much.
1: Thank you. You have a great day.
3: You too.
1: Bye. Good morning. You're on Trading Post.
4: Good morning. Today we have on sale a complete home stereo. It's a Kenwood brand. It's in brand new condition. It comes with the amp, the tuner, and two full-size big speakers and one other backup speaker. And we're going to let it go at a very, very low, cheap price. If you see it, you will want it. You can give us a call at 106-750-3012, please.
1: Perfect. All right. So, again, anyone interested in that home stereo, you said it's got speakers and a backup speaker as well as the amp. And, again, that contact number is 306-750-3012.
4: That is correct. Thank you so much.
1: Thank you. Have a great day.
4: You too. Thank
1: Bye.
4: You.
1: Bye. Good morning. You're on Trading Post.
5: Good morning. We have for sale today two refurbished airport fuel trucks for sale. These are tandem axle and very large capacity. 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And that's for two refurbished airport refueler fuel trucks, large capacity.
1: Perfect. Okay. And if anyone's interested, again, in those fuel trucks, again, that contact number is 306-774-4009.
5: Yes, thank you. Have a great day.
1: Thank
5: Bye-bye.
1: You. You too. Take care. Bye.
5: Bye.
1: All right. Phone lines are busy right off the hop this morning. Absolutely love it. Hope you're enjoying your Thursday morning. We're having a great time here on Trading Post. I haven't even had a chance to tell you the number to call or text yet. We've been so busy. But if you have something to buy, sell, or trade, we'll be here right until noon today. That number to call, or if you don't feel like going live on the air, you can also send me a text to the same number, 306-778-3247, and we'll make sure to get you and your items on the air. Now let's start off with the text line here. We got someone looking for an old Maytag automatic washing machine. If you can help them out, their contact number 306-741-7318. Again, that's 306-741-7318. Next, we got someone looking for house wrap. They need it for a small shed. If you can help them out, you can call or text them at 306-741-2726. That's 306-741-2726. And let us head on over to our emails and see what we got there today for sale. We got a bike carrier, brand new, heavy duty, 2-inch and 11x4 reliever equipped, it says. 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Again, 306-618-9396. For sale, we got some large round wheat straw bales located near Stewart Valley. 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That's 306-741-1384. Next, we got someone looking for a larger meat grinder. If you can help them out, their contact number 306-741-7318. Again, 306-741-7318. And we're going to head back to the phone lines. Good morning. You're on Trading Post.
6: 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We have for sale crop.

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1: Good morning. I'm looking for a sled, ice tent sled. It's about 24 inches wide by 4 to 5 feet long. 4 to 5 feet long, 45 inches.
0: Okay.
1: My number is 306-741-3349. If there's no answer, please text.
0: All right. So again, if anyone can help you out with that, again, that number, it was 306-741-3349 to call. And if no answer, they can also text that number.
1: Yes, the sled to pull the ice tent.
0: Perfect. Okay. Okay. And again, that number, it was 741-3349.
1: Thank you.
0: Thank you. Have a good day. All right. We are going to take our first commercial break here on Trading Post, but don't go anywhere because we're going to be right back.
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5: Good morning. 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
1: We are back with Trading Post. I am Tara with you on CKSW 570 and Country 1490. And we still got about 15, 16 minutes here for Trading Post. 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Good morning. You're on Trading Post.
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1: All right. So again, anyone interested again in that vehicle, again, that number was 306-648-8062.
2: Yes, thank you, and have a good day.
1: You're welcome. You have a great day. Thanks for calling.
2: Yep, bye.
1: Bye. All right. We are going to head back on over to our text line here. Let's see what we got. We have someone looking to buy tomatoes. If you can help them out, give them a call, 306-773-2716. Again, 306-773-2716. And we got someone looking for a charger to fit a Black & Decker rechargeable batteries. If you can help them out, their contact number is 306-741-1625. That's 306-741-1625. And we're going to head back to the phone lines. Good morning. You're on Trading Post.
3: Hi. How are you today?
1: Good. How are you doing?
3: Good. I'm looking to buy an adjustable wall mount for a 65-inch TV, and I also have some 8-foot slab trowel fence to be torn down.
1: Okay.
3: And I'm also looking for a Lassie Collie intact male dog to breed my Pyrenees Collie cross.
1: Okay.
3: At 315-9044.
1: All right, so if anyone can help you out with any of that, again, that contact number is 306-315-9044.
3: Perfect. Thank you.
1: Thank you for calling. You have a great day.
3: You too. Bye.
1: Bye. All right. Next. Oh, don't even have a chance to go to our text line because we've got a call coming in. Love it. Good morning. You're on Trading Post.
4: Good morning. I have a 5710 Borgo air drill.
1: Okay.
4: And with a 6450 cart. And I can sell them together as a unit, or if someone just wants the 6450 cart, that is fine too. So they can give me a call for information or text, 306-563-8531, and that's around Swift Current.
1: All right, so again, anyone interested in that air drill or, again, that 6450 cart, again, that contact number is 306-563-8531.
4: Thank you.
1: Thank you. Have a great day.
4: You too.
1: Bye. All right. Next, we have someone looking for a pair of snowshoes. They're getting ready for the winter. If you can help them out, their contact number, 306-631-0421. That's 306-631-0421. And let's head back to our emails and see what we have there. We have for sale some movable aeration fans, 5 horsepower, contact number 306-625-7939. That's 306-625-7939. And as we head back to the phone lines, good morning. You're on Trading Post.
5: Hi. 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
1: All right. 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
5: Yeah.
1: Perfect. Thank you so much. You have a great day.
5: Okay. Bye.
1: Bye. Good morning. You're on Trading Post.
6: Good morning. 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
1: Perfect. 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
6: Correct.
1: Wonderful. Thank you so much for calling.
6: You have a good day.
1: You too. Take care. Bye. Yeah.
6: Bye-bye.
1: All right, we're going to take our final commercial break here on Trading Post this morning, but don't go anywhere. We'll be back with the last portion of the show.
7: Good morning, it's Eric Adam taking a look at your five-day weather forecast. Today, mainly sunny, wind becoming east 20 kilometers an hour this afternoon with a high of 25. Tonight, clear, wind southeast 20 kilometers an hour and a low of 13. For Friday, sunny, wind southeast 30 gusting to 50, becoming south 50 gusting to 70 early in the afternoon, with a warm high of 29. Saturday, sunny and a high of 19. Sunday, sunny and a high of 16. And to start your work week off on Monday, sunny and a high of 18. 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
1: Welcome back to Trading Post on CKSW 570 and Country 1490. I am Tara here with you. It has been a busy morning here on the phone lines on Trading Post. Lots of people buying, selling, and trading. And we got about 5 minutes left for you to do that still. We're here till noon today. If you have something to buy, sell, or trade, the number to call or text 306-778-3247. And again, we'll make sure to get your items on the air. In these last few minutes, let's take a look at a few more of the emails that we have for sale. We got 150 alfalfa grass round hay bales located near Swift Current Airport. 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We got some canning jars for sale, quart and pint sized. Contact number 306-773-8500. That's 306-773-8500. And heading back over to our text line, let's see what else we got here for sale. We got a Camperette Ice Shack. 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And next, we have 23 used Schumacher crop lifters for $17. $1,700 or $17, I'm not sure, sorry, and 22 used Dutch crop lifters. 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That's 306-741-2597. For sale, we have four 235/60R18 tires, less than 15,000 miles on them, asking $200 for all of those. And the contact number, 306-778-3353 or 306-741-9963. 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Both are in very good condition, no tears or rips, comes with battery chargers, have swing away joysticks, $900 or best offer, located in Martinsville. 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Again, that's 306-221-6033. And we got a couple of texts that have come in. Oh, that camper at Ice Shack has been sold, so don't be calling that number. I'm glad that you were able to sell that. Also, we got someone looking for a log splitter. The contact number, if you can help them out, 306-774-6433. Again, that's 306-774-6433. And that just about wraps us up today here on Trading Post. Thank you so much for joining me here on this Thursday morning. Hope you have a great rest of your day. And of course, we will be back with more Trading Post coming up on Tuesday morning next week from 11:30 till noon. Take care and have a wonderful rest of your day.
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19: Good afternoon, I'm Hayden Michaels. The founder of Swift Current's Maverick School has passed away. Steve Small founded the school in 1993 after local school divisions asked him to create a program for students who were falling through the cracks. He developed a student-driven school built around freedom and responsibility. Colin Smith has taught at Maverick School for nearly three decades.
20: You could meet Steve once, and he would leave a lasting impression on you. He was a genuine person, a person who cares about others, and had a brilliant philosophical mind. Talking with Steve was always a joy.
19: Current principal Jared Whiff says that Small's influence remains a part of the school today.
21: The extraordinary impact that Steve had, not only on the school, but on our staff, a very significant impact and influence on them. And prior to his passing, there were very few days that had gone by where his name was not mentioned in our school. He's constantly talked about, and his name is constantly brought up.
19: Whiff says that Small's legacy endures through the students who have found success at Maverick. Blaze Larson is officially the full-time chief administrative officer in the town of Shaunavon. Larson joined the town in April of 2025 as interim CAO and has now completed the requirements for his local government administration certification. He says his mentorship under Edna Laternis was an important part of that process.
22: Thank you to Council and Edna Laternis. Just all the training she's provided to me has been super valuable. She's super knowledgeable. I couldn't have asked for a better mentor. So and also thank you to the town of Shaunavon for being so patient and also such a warm welcome to the position.
19: Larson completed 1,800 hours of mentorship while working towards his LGA accreditation. A Pontex family is having a difficult month after their newborn daughter was born premature. Dakota and Kyle Chirpin welcomed Tacy on September 17th, but she was born at 33 weeks, weighing just 3.5 pounds. Dakota says there was no NICU space available in Regina, forcing a transfer to Prince Albert.
23: I ended up throughout the night getting ambulance towed from Regina to Prince Albert, and then the plan was to keep her in as long as they could, but things went south really fast. They ended up doing an emergency C-section at 33 weeks.
19: A GoFundMe has been set up, as there were no accommodations in PA, with Dakota driving every day from Saskatoon, while Kyle has to travel from Pontex when he can. Despite the seasons changing, Swift Current and the Southwest are still seeing summer-like temperatures. Matt Albers, a senior meteorologist with Environment and Climate Change Canada, says that a warmer upper front has contributed to the temperature changes.
2: The last couple of days, there's been a building upper ridge that has been in place over top of Swift Current in southwestern Saskatchewan, so it's creating a bit of unseasonably warm conditions.
19: Albers says that the weekend is expected to bring cooler temperatures to the region before returning to seasonal levels as the week begins. Members of the Senate's Agriculture and Forestry Committee spent time in Saskatchewan this last week as a part of their food security study. Chair Mary Robinson says that spending 2 days touring Saskatoon was very beneficial for the committee.
3: To have senators from downtown Toronto in a potash mine or visiting GIFs in Saskatoon or having a look at the synchrotron, to meet the people there and to see the exciting research that Curtis Pozniak and his team are doing and to visit the university.
19: She says you can't just compare the information gathered during the tour to hearing testimony at the table in Ottawa.
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4: I'm Colin Powers with a look at sports. It's a battle of unbeaten teams in unity this afternoon as the Maple Creek Redmen visit the Warriors in 2A six-man football. Maple Creek is 2-0 after wins over Etonia and Bigger, including a 57-6 victory last week. Unity is also 2-0, coming off a 93-18 win over Etonia. The Redmen and Warriors are the only remaining unbeaten teams in Conference 1. Kickoff is set for 4:30 in Unity. It looks like the race for the last American League wildcard spot will go down to the wire heading into the last weekend of the regular season. The Chicago White Sox hold that spot with Texas and Baltimore still in contention. The Southsiders visit Kansas City today while the Rangers take on the Mets and Queens. Also, the AL West leading Houston Astros face the Athletics and the AL Central leading Cleveland Guardians head to Fenway to take on the Boston Red Sox. The Toronto Blue Jays were eliminated from contention yesterday and they'll wrap up the season at home against Cincinnati this weekend. Three eras of the Winnipeg Jets have now been consolidated into the current franchise. The Jets' official statistical history now includes the original Jets, which played in Winnipeg from 1979 to 1996. Those records moved along with the team the Phoenix when they became the Coyotes. The Coyotes' history will now only include their years in Arizona from 1996 to 2024. The Jets now also own the historical records of the former Atlanta Thrashers from 1999 to 2011, the year they moved to Winnipeg. As a result, the late Dale Hawerchuk is now once again the Jets' all-time leading scorer with 379 goals and 929 points from 1981 to 1990. Current Jets forward Mark Scheifele has a chance to break those records this season. NHL preseason action tonight as the Calgary Flames visiting the Seattle Kraken and the Vancouver Canucks entertaining the Edmonton Oilers. And the Green Bay Packers face the Atlanta Falcons tonight at Lambeau in the NFL Thursday Nighter. Have a story tip or score to share? Let us know. 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
19: For today, mainly sunshine and a high of 25 in Swift Current. Tonight, looking like clear skies and a low of 13. Tomorrow, more sunshine with some wind gusting up to 70 in the afternoon and a high of 29. Saturday, looking like sunshine and a high of 19. Sunday, sunny and a high of 16. While Monday is more sunshine and a high of 18. It's local news, weather, and sports on SwiftCurrentOnline.com.
1: 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Coming up, we got a classic from Midnight Oil, and I'm going to let you know where the next chance is to get your 50-50 for change tickets in support of the Lyric Theater.
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24: Manitoba Agriculture reports rain slowed harvest progress across the province over the past week and is reducing the quality of crops still in the fields. I'm Bruce Cochran, and this is Farmscape, produced on behalf of North America's pork producers. I'll be back in a moment. Manitoba Agriculture released its weekly crop report Tuesday, Ann Kirk, a cereal crop specialist with Manitoba Agriculture, says an estimated 43% of this year's crop had been harvested as of Monday, and a lot of people did get back into the fields at the beginning of the week once things dried out, so that number will change for next week's crop report.
6: Yes, we did have rains throughout much of Manitoba over the past week, so most regions received more than 8 millimeters of rain. But depending on the region, some areas received more than 30 millimeters, and the Mineota area had about 78 millimeters of rain. So rain kind of across the province, which, you know, once again delayed harvest activities in many areas. So we really didn't see a big jump in harvest progress from last week to this week. So it's just been a slow week in terms of harvest progress. The moisture is definitely affecting quality, especially with those cereal crops that are still out in the field. So earlier harvested cereal crops had very good quality, but the longer that they sit in the field, there's more risk of sprouting. There's been a lot of straw breakdown, so a lot of lodging and difficult to combine crops, and then also weathering on the seeds, so some, you know, seed discoloration. So yeah, we don't know I can't give a good estimate for sure on what percent of the crop would be sprouted or downgraded that's out in the field, but that is a concern, and crops are coming off in poor condition in some of those areas.
24: Kirk says in some cases people haven't been in the field for a week and a half or so. She says with rain predicted over the next few days, how much progress we see over the next week will depend on how much more rain we get. For more, visit farmscape.ca. I'm Bruce Cochran.
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10: Heartland Livestock Market Report, Brett Jensen reporting from the Swift Current Yard. This week in our Tuesday sale, we had 1,600 add-on offer between the pre-sort and the regular sale, and here's how it went. Good cows are trading from 215 to 227. The medium cows, $1.50 to 215. The good bulls trading from 220 to 275. The heiferettes and feeding cows, 260 to 325. Into the sorted sale, the steers, the steer calves, 433. They brought 685, 527. They brought 570. 75 and 597, 520 into the yearlings there. The 6-weight yearlings bring them 485 to 570. The 7-weight steers are trading from 465 to 510. 8-weight steers trading from 445 up to 506. And the 9-weights, they're bringing 460 to 470. 1,000-pound steers trading from 405 to 458 into the heifer trade. Some heifer calves here, 462 at 650, 410 at 715. Into the 6-weight heifer yearlings, they're trading at 459 to 522. 7-weight heifers trading from 454 to 525. 8-weight heifers trading from 430 to 501. 9-weight heifers, 370 to 435. And then the 1,000-pound heifers trading from 360 to 407. Folks, our fall schedule is out. 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
5: Today on the Prairie Ag Wire, MPs returned to the House of Commons this week and got right down to business discussing the economic challenges Canadians are facing and the rising fuel costs. John Barlow, Conservative Shadow Minister for Agriculture, says a key issue on farms right now with harvest underway is the rising diesel fuel costs.
6: Ian, a farmer in Newfoundland, told me he's paying more than $2.40 a litre in diesel. He said if it gets higher, we all starve. Kate said her family farm in Saskatchewan isn't profitable if she has to spend another $91,000 just in fuel at this harvest. Melanie, a farmer in Alberta, said fuel prices this harvest are hurting. Why is the Prime Minister not taking our conservative plan, eliminating all taxes on gas and diesel, so farmers can afford to feed Canadians?
5: Barlow says removing fuel taxes would provide immediate relief to Canadian farmers facing higher production costs. Federal Agriculture Minister Heath MacDonald says international events are largely responsible.
7: There are a number of geopolitical issues causing the most of the fuel increase around the world, and in particular in Canada. There's a war in the Middle East and Europe, broader supply chain disruptions. We're doing everything we can, Mr. Speaker. We're reducing the excise tax. We're doing more for essential and benefits and groceries.
5: The soaring fuel prices are putting pressure on industries like farming, trucking, and other heavy equipment users. Gas Buddy analyst Patrick DeHaan says gasoline prices approaching $2.50 and potentially $3 a liter, along with diesel prices already approaching $3, could have profound impacts, especially as the U.S. considers suspending diesel exports.
8: I think we're kind of just under the thresholds that really turn up the dials in terms of destroying demand. And, you know, obviously it's already been extraordinarily expensive for Canadians to fill their vehicles. And any new such measures by the U.S. could exacerbate that.
5: He says fuel prices have not yet significantly reduced demand, but that could change as consumers and businesses are priced out. He says the outlook remains uncertain as global and domestic decisions continue to affect fuel prices. The Trump administration is rumored to be looking at putting a 90-day ban on diesel exports. That idea was raised earlier this week after the president was reported as saying, "Let's not send out the diesel. We make a lot of diesel." The White House has denied that a 90-day restriction is being prepared. At the time of this report, no final decisions have been made. Members of the Senate Agriculture and Forestry Committee last week toured key agriculture and food-related operations in Saskatchewan. Chair Mary Robinson says the tour was part of the committee's work on a food security study.
9: These studies are a great way to not only educate our senators and strengthen connections in the agriculture setting between senators and industry players, but also it's a great way to bring testimony and fact to the surface. Quite often the House of Commons pays attention to these studies and gathers inspiration from these studies as to how they might frame up some new legislation.
5: The committee visited the Global Institute for Food Security, VITO, the University of Saskatchewan, and the Canadian light source Synchrotron. She says they spent 2 days in Saskatoon, which was very beneficial.
9: To have senators from downtown Toronto in a potash mine or visiting GIFs in Saskatoon or having a look at the Synchrotron, to meet the people there and to see the exciting research that Curtis Pozniak and his team are doing and to visit the university.
5: She says you just can't compare that kind of information being gathered in person to hearing testimony at a table in Ottawa. She says the tour really showed Saskatoon's role as a hub of agricultural innovation.
9: There's so much opportunity in agriculture that for me, I really want this study to ignite ideas within our policymakers as to how we can do a better job of removing the barriers to attract more capital, to make us more competitive on the global stage, to look at productivity within agriculture. We've heard this term bantered about being an ag superpower. Well, I think that is within our reach.
5: For Golden West, I'm Glendalee Allen Vossler.
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12: Good afternoon. It is Chris Martins hanging out down here at the Lyric Theater as we are continuing with our 50-50 for Change, helping out the Restore the Roar capital campaign to help upgrade the facade of the Lyric Theater. If you would like to actually have a look at the concept designs they have, they are available down here at the Lyric Theater for you to come and check out and have a seat for yourself. 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And of course, as we continue along with 50-50 for Change, we'll be raising the funds so they can get to work on that. You can scoop your tickets up quite simply, one for $20, four for $50, or 10 for $100, and help support the Lyric Theater. 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Two tickets purchased prior to September the 26th will have you a chance to win an Oklahoma Joe's Rider 900 DLX Pellet Grill. And while you're here, have a look at some of the events they have coming up down at the Lyric, including tomorrow night. It is 20 years of the Lyric Open Stage. The first one from the 9 Mile Legacy Open Stage will be taking place tomorrow, hosted by Gord Nodge. So much stuff happening down here at the Lyric Theater, plus 50-50 for Change. The pot is over 5,000, so get your tickets today.
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0: Orleans and still the one. It is 12:32. Hope you're having a terrific Thursday afternoon. Tara hanging out with you till 2 o'clock here on CKSW 570. Now, if you are on your lunch hour and you're in the downtown area, why not stop by the Lyric Theater and see our good friend Chris Martins? He is there live on location until 3 p.m. today with your next chance to grab your 50-50 for change tickets in support of the Restore the Roar Capital campaign at the Lyric Theater to restore the front facade of the building. Current jackpot sitting at over $5,000, and we want to keep that total going up. Now, the 50-50 for change runs right up until October the 9th. That's when we're going to be doing our big grand prize draw. But don't wait to get your tickets, because we have an early bird draw coming up this Saturday that you're going to want to get in for. Your chance to walk away with an Oklahoma Joe's Rider 900 DLX pellet grill, as well as a $500 meat package and pellets courtesy of Pioneer Co-op. So make sure you get in time for that early bird draw. Tickets are $20 for one, $50 for four, or $100 for 10 tickets. You can get those tickets at any of our live action broadcasts or anytime at the Lyric Theater during their office hours or during any of their events as well. 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
7: Well, good afternoon. It is Chris Martins down here at the Lyric Theater. We are hanging out here for 50-50 for change, getting you a chance to grab yourself a ticket and get in on the draw. Up to $40,000 is what you can win. Currently, the pot is almost $5,100. So it is rolling and it is flying high. And your chance to buy tickets is right now. So come on down to the Lyric. We're here until 3 p.m. today. One ticket for $20, four for $50, or 10 for $100. You can pick up and get in on the early bird draw happening on September the 26th as well. While you're down here picking up your tickets, have a look-see at the facade drawings. They've got a couple of different concept designs they'd love for you to have a look at and pick your favorite. And check out the shows that you can scoop up tickets for as well, too. October the 8th, they've got a Back 40 tour starring Bongo Bob, Kiefer McLean, and Bruce Rawling. Tickets are on sale for that one. And Canadian Steam, a comedy night on November the 5th. These are just a couple of the many shows happening at the Lyric. 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
9: Blaze Larson has officially taken over as the full-time chief administrative officer in the town of Shaunavon. And a Pontex family is facing a difficult month after their newborn daughter was born premature. 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
9: For today, mainly sunshine and a high of 25 in Swift Current. Tonight, looking like clear skies and a low of 13. Tomorrow, more sunshine with some wind gusting up to 70 in the afternoon and a high of 29. Saturday, looking like sunshine and a high of 19. Sunday, sunny and a high of 16. While Monday is more sunshine and a high of 18. It's local news, weather, and sports on SwiftCurrentOnline.com.
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0: It's over, taking us close to the 1 o'clock hour on this Thursday afternoon. I am Tara here with you. We got your latest news, weather, and sports coming up from the Swiftgren Online Newsroom in the next hour. More great music on the way for you. Going to be talking all things fall, and we're also going to be talking to a couple of members of the band Don Law. They're going to be performing along with Tombstone Whiskey on October 3rd at the Lyric. We're going to hear from them coming up in the next hour.
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2: 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And a Pontex family is facing a difficult month after their newborn daughter was born premature. 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
8: Good afternoon. It is Chris hanging out down here at the Lyric Theater for their capital campaign, Restore the Roar, with 50-50 for Change. 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And while you're down here, have a look at the facade design concepts. 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
2: Good afternoon, I'm Hayden Michaels. Tacy Turpin is expected to spend another month in the NICU in Prince Albert after an emergency C-section brought her into the world. Her parents, Dakota and Kyle Turpin, live in Pontex and are now dealing with the challenge of being separated from their newborn. Dakota has been staying in accommodations in Saskatoon and driving to Prince Albert each day to visit Tacy.
3: We set up the GoFundMe because there's no accommodations in PA for parents, and like if we would have been delivered in Regina or Saskatoon, we could have stayed at like
4: the Ronald McDonald House.
2: Kyle has been staying at home to care for the couple's other children and visits Tacy when he can. The founder of Swift Current's Maverick School is being remembered for his lasting impact on students. Steve Small created the school in 1993, developing a student-run model focused on freedom, equality, and responsibility. Current principal Jared Wiff says that Small's influence remains clear at Maverick today.
5: Our school exists because of him. His legacy exists in all of the students that have found success at Maverick, and I think it's going to continue in all of the future students that find success and thrive because of our school.
2: Wiff says Small's vision continues to shape the school even now. Blaze Larson says his goals as Shaunavon's new full-time CAO is to provide stability and reliability for the municipality. Larson says he wants council and residents to know they can count on him for the long term.
6: I would like to be a reliable person that's around for many years that the town can count on and not have to worry about, and as well as council. Lots of people say in municipal government, if you don't create unnecessary waves, you're doing your job right. So I think that's kind of where my focuses lie, just to keep the ship sailing as smoothly as possible.
2: One of the first issues Larson is tackling is stray animals in Shaunavon, with a committee already working on potential solutions. Swift Current and the Southwest have been experiencing some warm, summer-like weather this week with daytime highs in the mid-20s to even the 30s. Matt Albers is a senior meteorologist with Environment and Climate Change Canada.
7: We've had temperatures the last couple of days in the mid-20s, with yesterday reaching 26.3 degrees, and today looking like we're going to get to about 25 degrees and even a little bit warmer tomorrow.
2: Albers says the high temps are being caused by air moving up from Montana and the northern U.S. The Senate's Agriculture and Forestry Committee toured key agriculture and food-related operations last week in Saskatchewan. Chair Mary Robinson says the tour was a part of the committee's work on food security studies.
8: These studies are a great way to not only educate our senators and strengthen connections in the agriculture setting between senators and industry players, but also it's a great way to bring testimony and fact to the surface. Quite often the House of Commons pays attention to these studies and gathers inspiration from these studies as to how they might frame up some new legislation.
2: The committee visited organizations like the Global Institute for Food Security, VITO, and the University of Saskatchewan and their Canadian Light Source Synchrotron, meeting researchers and industry leaders working throughout the food production and innovation chains.
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9: I'm Colin Powers with a look at sports. It's a battle of unbeaten teams in unity this afternoon as the Maple Creek Redmen visit the Warriors in 2A six-man football. Maple Creek is 2-0 after wins over Etonia and Bigger, including a 57-6 victory last week. Unity is also 2-0, coming off a 93-18 win over Etonia. The Redmen and Warriors are the only remaining unbeaten teams in Conference 1. Kickoff is set for 4:30 in Unity. It looks like the race for the last American League wildcard spot will go down to the wire heading into the last weekend of the regular season. The Chicago White Sox hold that spot, with Texas and Baltimore still in contention. The Southsiders visit Kansas City today, while the Rangers take on the Mets and Queens. Also, the AL West leading Houston Astros face the Athletics, and the AL Central leading Cleveland Guardians head to Fenway to take on the Boston Red Sox. The Toronto Blue Jays were eliminated from contention yesterday, and they'll wrap up the season at home against Cincinnati this weekend. Three eras of the Winnipeg Jets have now been consolidated into the current franchise. The Jets' official statistical history now includes the original Jets, which played in Winnipeg from 1979 to 1996. Those records moved along with the team the Phoenix when they became the Coyotes. The Coyotes' history will now only include their years in Arizona from 1996 to 2024. The Jets now also own the historical records of the former Atlanta Thrashers from 1999 to 2011, the year they moved to Winnipeg. As a result, the late Dale Hawerchuk is now once again the Jets' all-time leading scorer, with 379 goals and 929 points from 1981 to 1990. Current Jets forward Mark Scheifele has a chance to break those records this season. NHL preseason action tonight is the Calgary Flames visiting the Seattle Kraken and the Vancouver Canucks entertaining the Edmonton Oilers. And the Green Bay Packers face the Atlanta Falcons tonight at Lambeau in the NFL Thursday Nighter. Have a story tip or score to share? Let us know. Call 306-773-NEWS or click Submit News on Swift Current Online.
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2: For today, 25 and mostly sunshine out there, with tonight looking like a low of 13 and clear skies. For tomorrow, 29 degrees with wind hitting 70 in the afternoon. And then on Saturday, 19 degrees and sunshine. Sunday is looking like 16 and sunny. Monday, 18 with more sunshine. It's all local news, weather, and sports on SwiftCurrentOnline.com.
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Duran Duran. So nice they named themselves twice. That was The Reflex kicking off the 1 o'clock hour here on CKSW 570. I am Tara, hanging out with you on this beautiful Thursday afternoon. Make sure you stay tuned. Coming up, we're talking all things fall. What do you love about the fall season? That is coming up, but first, we got the police.

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0: Honeymoon Suite with What Does It Take? It takes us into 120 on this Thursday afternoon. Tara hanging out with you until 2 o'clock today. Now, yesterday online, I asked our listeners to let me know on the CKSW 570 Facebook page what their favorite thing about fall was. And I love the fall season. I really do. So I thought we'd take a look at a few of your answers. Cassidy said spending time in the cool weather with a hot pumpkin spice latte. I don't think you're alone there, Cassidy. Corrine said enjoying warm fall days and the transformation of the beautiful foliage on the trees. Jen said watching the leaves change to beautiful colors. Amber also agreed with that one. She likes watching the leaves change colors as well. Cassie said baking in the cooler mornings. Oh, I like that one. Trista Lynn said sweater weather. Yes, a lot of people look forward to bringing out their sweaters from their wardrobe in the fall season. Doreen said trade shows and fall suppers. Heather said that she loves the cool nip in the air, the simmering soups, the baked crisps, fall leaves, and pumpkin. And Rainey said all the fall colors. So, you know what? There's lots to love about the fall season. And I'm glad we are into the fall season now and enjoying it. And with that, make sure you stay tuned. We got some more great music on the way for you. And we're going to hear from a couple members of the band Don Law. They're going to be coming to the Lyric on October 3rd, performing along with Tombstone Whiskey. We're going to hear from them in just a minute.
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3: Good afternoon. It is Chris Martins down here at the Lyric Theater as we continue to raise funds with their 50-50 for change in support of their capital campaign called Restore the Roar to help give a bit of an upgrade to the facade here at the Lyric. If you come on down here and get your tickets, we are on location until 3 p.m. today. 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And Dawson Gray is bringing his tour, The Bar Is Gone Now, on October the 10th at the Lyric as well. 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
9: For today, 25 and mostly sunshine out there, with tonight looking like a low of 13 and clear skies. For tomorrow, 29 degrees with wind hitting 70 in the afternoon. And then on Saturday, 19 degrees and sunshine. Sunday is looking like 16 and sunny. Monday, 18 with more sunshine. It's all local news, weather, and sports on SwiftCurrentOnline.com.
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You are listening to the afternoon show here on CKSW 570 with myself, Tara. Just heard there from Mark Cohn and Walking in Memphis. It is 1:29 on this Thursday afternoon. Make sure you stay tuned. Coming up, we're going to hear from a couple members of the band Don Law. They're going to be performing at the Lyric Theater along with Tombstone Whiskey coming up on October 3rd. We're going to hear from them in just a second. Right now, though, it's Chilliwack, Arms of Mary.

Puka Orchestra and listen to the radio. Some good advice there from them. I am Tara hanging out with you at 1:42 on this Thursday afternoon. Now, a little earlier this morning, I had a chance to speak with a couple members of the Dawn Law Band, Marcus and Craig. They're going to be coming to perform at the Lyric Theater along with Tombstone Whiskey coming up on October the 3rd.

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7: For today, mainly sunshine and a high of 25 in Swift Current. Tonight, looking like clear skies and a low of 13. Tomorrow, more sunshine with some wind gusting up to 70 in the afternoon and a high of 29. Saturday, looking like sunshine and a high of 19. Sunday, sunny and a high of 16. While Monday is more sunshine and a high of 18. It's local news, weather, and sports on swiftcurrentonline.com.
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0: Good morning. I am Taryn. On the phone with me this morning, I'm speaking with a couple members of the Dawn Law Band, Marcus and Craig. How you guys doing?
1: Doing well. I'm good. Thanks for having us.
0: Good. Well, I'm super glad to talk to you guys. Now, you have a show coming up here at the Lyric Theater in Swift Current coming up on October the 3rd. It's kind of a double header. You're going to be playing along with Tombstone Whiskey. But for anyone who's not familiar with the Dawn Law Band, tell me a bit about you guys, what kind of music you play, that kind of thing.
1: Yeah. Well, we've been playing together for 6 or 7 years now. A lot of us go way back. We used it as a way, we used music as a way to kind of connect during the pandemic and all of those sorts of things, and just kind of found it was something we all clicked with. And, you know, we started putting together a handful of songs that we had written, you know, originally, and stopped doing covers because we were all terrible at covers. And we found it was just not working for us. So we kind of leaned ourselves into the rock or like indie rock at times, but we all have a pretty diverse musical interest background. And as a result, our music kind of goes in a bunch of different directions depending on the day. But generally speaking, we like to consider ourselves just a rock band.
0: That's awesome. And now, a little bit earlier this year, I believe, you recorded and released your debut EP, and that earned you guys a SAS Music featured single, and you did a lot of radio interviews and all that things. So how has that been going since that first release there?
2: Yeah, we've actually been really happy with the reception to that being kind of our first foray into recording and releasing music. As you mentioned, we've got some features from it. We've got some good radio play in Saskatoon here where we're from, as well as in Regina, and now with you guys. So we've just been really happy with kind of the response we've received from people who are hearing it for the first time, or maybe seen us at a live show over the last year, and now they actually have some music that they can, you know, they can find us on Spotify, they can find us on Apple Music, any streaming platform. We have some videos out on YouTube as well right now, so you can see some of what we do there. So it's just been, a lot of fun, and we're really happy with how people have kind of been, the feedback we've been getting from people about it.
0: That's great. And where do you guys get your inspiration for your songs and for your music?
1: Well, I would love to say we all contribute equally, but typically speaking, our lead singer, Matt, spends a lot of time in his garage with his guitar. And we'll come then to a practice, which we typically meet weekly, and he'll say, "Hey guys, I've got about 6 new songs I want us to go through today." So I've been telling him he needs to play video games or something, find some sort of hobby so that we don't have so many songs to practice. But thankfully, he's a pretty endless creative outlet, and it allows us to be able to craft something around his vision, which is really cool. But typically speaking, he just likes to write about the things he loves. He loves being from Western Canada. He loves, enjoying the outside, going on trips, and that kind of leans into the prairie themes that we like to touch on a lot in our music. So for him, it's just finding the passion in the things he loves and translating that lyrically.
0: That's great. I love the Canadian influence there. And so anyone who has not seen a Dawn Law show before, what can they expect from the show coming up on October 3rd at the Lyric?
2: I think you can expect kind of some good energy. If you like kind of catching some new bands, we're doing some fresh material. That's definitely what we bring, as Greg was mentioning. It's all original music that we play, very much inspired by kind of life on the prairie. So all of us have actually lived in a few different places across Canada, but for the last, I'd say, over a decade, we've all called Saskatoon home. And I actually grew up in Maple Creek, so not too far from Swift. And so we try to lean into those. I think people will find some, if they listen to some of our music, they'll find some things they can relate to, as well as if you like kind of the high energy rock, we'll definitely bring that, as well as we try to do quite a range in our music, right? And kind of, bring the harder driving higher energies, then bring things down to kind of almost more of like a rock ballad, and then bring that energy back up again. So I think there's if you like anything along those lines of what I've, said so far, you should be able to find something you can latch onto throughout the course of the test.
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4: 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And despite the seasons changing, Swift Current and the Southwest are rolling through some summer-like temperatures. 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
9: Hello and good afternoon. My name is Chris and we are down here at the Lyric Theater for 50-50 for Change in support of the Lyric's capital campaign called Restore the Roar as they look to upgrade the facade. 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It is the season debut of the 9 Mile Legacy Open Stage at the Lyric. 20 years they have been doing Open Stage at the Lyric. 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And on Saturday, Slow Leaves in concert, September the 26th, as mentioned. A great show, one you certainly want to pick up your tickets for. 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
4: Good afternoon. This is Hayden Michaels. Steve Small, the founder of Swift Current's Maverick School, has passed away. Small founded the school in 1993 after being asked to create a program for students who were falling through the cracks. He developed a student-driven model built around the freedom and responsibility they needed. Maverick teacher Colin Smith has worked alongside Small for decades.
13: I know there's been so many people that I've talked to, and myself being included, that are the people we are today because of Steve. I am the teacher I am today because of the mentoring Steve changed so many lives of people and continues in his legacy to change people's lives.
4: Smith says Small's influence continues through the school and the students it serves. The Chirpin family has started a GoFundMe to help cover travel and accommodation costs while their newborn daughter remains in the NICU in Prince Albert. The Chirpins, who live in Pontex, have been forced to commute every day from either Saskatoon or 5 hours from home. The fundraiser is intended to help Dakota and Kyle manage the additional costs while Tacy receives care she needs.
14: We don't expect anything from anyone, of course.
15: It sounds like on how things are going, she'll be in the NICU in about a month.
4: A link to the GoFundMe is up on SwiftCurrentOnline.com. Rising costs for fuel and other services are also among the challenges that are being faced in the town of Shaunavon. Chief Administrative Officer Blaze Larson says he's working with town council to manage those expenses while keeping costs down for taxpayers.
14: Yeah, you kind of just have to work through it day to day with council, see if you can mitigate any of those expenses. Probably got no general solutions as of this time, but, you know, always thinking, always trying to keep costs down, keep things cheaper for the municipality, keep it cheaper on taxpayers.
4: Larson grew up in Shaunavon after moving there at the age of two and says returning to serve his hometown as CAO is a significant honor. Unseasonably warm temperatures have settled over southwest Saskatchewan, with daytime highs in the mid-20s expected to continue before a brief cool down over the weekend. An upper ridge has been in place over the top of the region, creating some unseasonably warm weather. Matt Albers, senior meteorologist with Environment and Climate Change Canada, explains where those warm fronts originated from.
16: Right now, the cause is just some warm air that's being pushed in from Montana and the northern United States.
4: Albers says a cold front is expected to move through the region over the weekend, bringing cooler temperatures before returning to seasonal levels by next week. And a recent Senate agriculture tour left committee members impressed with Saskatchewan and Saskatoon's role as a hub of agriculture innovation. Senator Mary Robinson, chair of the Senate Committee on Agriculture and Forestry, says the tour was a part of the committee's food security study.
17: There's so much opportunity in agriculture that for me, I really want this study to ignite ideas within our policymakers as to how we can do a better job of removing the barriers to attract more capital, to make us more competitive on the global stage, to look at productivity within agriculture. And, you know, we've heard this term bantered about being an ag superpower. Well, I think that is within our reach.
4: Work on the food security study is set to wrap up at the end of the year, but Robinson says based on the information they are learning, it may go on for longer.
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18: I'm Colin Powers with a look at sports. It's a battle of unbeaten teams in unity this afternoon as the Maple Creek Redmen visit the Warriors in 2A six-man football. Maple Creek is 2-0 after wins over Etonia and Bigger, including a 57-6 victory last week. Unity is also 2-0, coming off a 93-18 win over Etonia. The Redmen and Warriors are the only remaining unbeaten teams in Conference 1. Kickoff is set for 4:30 in Unity. It looks like the race for the last American League wildcard spot will go down to the wire heading into the last weekend of the regular season. The Chicago White Sox hold that spot, with Texas and Baltimore still in contention. The Southsiders visit Kansas City today, while the Rangers take on the Mets and Queens. Also, the AL West leading Houston Astros face the Athletics, and the AL Central leading Cleveland Guardians head to Fenway to take on the Boston Red Sox. The Toronto Blue Jays were eliminated from contention yesterday, and they'll wrap up the season at home against Cincinnati this weekend. Three eras of the Winnipeg Jets have now been consolidated into the current franchise. The Jets' official statistical history now includes the original Jets, which played in Winnipeg from 1979 to 1996. Those records moved along with the team the Phoenix when they became the Coyotes. The Coyotes' history will now only include their years in Arizona from 1996 to 2024. The Jets now also own the historical records of the former Atlanta Thrashers from 1999 to 2011, the year they moved to Winnipeg. As a result, the late Dale Hawerchuk is now once again the Jets' all-time leading scorer, with 379 goals and 929 points from 1981 to 1990. Current Jets forward Mark Scheifele has a chance to break those records this season. NHL preseason action tonight is the Calgary Flames visiting the Seattle Kraken and the Vancouver Canucks entertaining the Edmonton Oilers. And the Green Bay Packers face the Atlanta Falcons tonight at Lambeau in the NFL Thursday Nighter. Have a story tip or score to share? Let us know. 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
4: For today, mainly sunshine and a high of 25 in Swift Current. Tonight, looking like clear skies and a low of 13. Tomorrow, more sunshine with some wind gusting up to 70 in the afternoon and a high of 29. Saturday, looking like sunshine and a high of 19. Sunday, sunny and a high of 16. While Monday is more sunshine and a high of 18. It's local news, weather, and sports on SwiftCurrentOnline.com.
19: As MPs return to the House of Commons this week, there's a lot of discussion around economic challenges facing Canadians. Among those, the cost of fuel. John Barlow, Conservative Shadow Minister for Agriculture, says the cost of diesel is a key issue for farmers with the harvest underway.
20: Ian, a farmer in Newfoundland, told me he's paying more than $2.40 a liter in diesel. He said if it gets higher, we all starve. Kate said her family farm in Saskatchewan isn't profitable if she has to spend another $91,000 just in fuel at this harvest. Melanie, a farmer in Alberta, said fuel prices this harvest are hurting. Why is the Prime Minister not taking our conservative plan, eliminating all taxes on gas and diesel, so farmers can afford to feed Canadians?
19: Federal Agriculture Minister Heath MacDonald says international events are largely responsible for the latest increase in fuel costs. For Golden West, I'm Glendale Allen Vossler.
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12: For today, 25 and mostly sunshine out there, with tonight looking like a low of 13 and clear skies. For tomorrow, 29 degrees with wind hitting 70 in the afternoon. And then on Saturday, 19 degrees and sunshine. Sunday is looking like 16 and sunny. Monday, 18 with more sunshine. It's all local news, weather, and sports on SwiftCurrentOnline.com.
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5: Good afternoon. It's Chris Martins down here at the Lyric Theater for 50-50 for Change. 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They've got great options, some concept drawings inside of the ones that they are looking at doing. And the 50-50 for Change money is going to be going towards that upgrade. So we encourage you to come on out here, buy one ticket for $20, 4 for $50, or 10 for $100, and have your say in what you feel the facade should look like once all is said and done. September the 26th is the early bird draw happening at the Pioneer Co-op, so we encourage you to get your tickets ahead of time so you can get in on the draw for an Oklahoma Joe's Rider 900 DLX pellet grill. On top of that, while you're down here at the Lyric, check out some of the shows they have upcoming, including Saturday's show by Slow Leaves with special guest Corbin Switzer. And on top of that, the doubleheader of Don Law and Tombstone Whiskey, Saturday, October the 3rd. So many great shows. You can get all the details as well as tickets by visiting lyrictheater.ca. And come on down here to the Lyric and get your tickets for 50-50 for Change.
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5: For today, mainly sunshine and a high of 25 in Swift Current. Tonight, looking like clear skies and a low of 13. Tomorrow, more sunshine with some wind gusting up to 70 in the afternoon and a high of 29. Saturday, looking like sunshine and a high of 19. Sunday, sunny and a high of 16. While Monday is more sunshine and a high of 18. It's local news, weather, and sports on SwiftCurrentOnline.com.
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0: I think we make a mistake when we think we can find the one, because you get married and immediately you change.
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0: You know, I say that college Jody that Robbie fell in love with was way more fun, I think, than newlywed Jody, who was trying to juggle a job and a house, you know, and a new marriage. And then along comes mother Jody, and mom Jody, you know, is less fun because she's starting to worry. And so I think sometimes Stanley Hauerwas is a, I don't know, an expert of some kind. I don't know exactly his degree, but he writes that the challenge in marriage is learning to care for the stranger to whom you find yourself married, because you do wake up sometimes and say, wow, you know, you've changed, I've changed, we're all changing.
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3: 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And Blaze Larson has officially taken over as the full-time chief administrative officer in the town of Shaunavon. 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
2: Good afternoon, I'm Hayden Michaels. Tacy Turpin is expected to spend another month in the NICU in Prince Albert after an emergency C-section brought her into the world. Her parents, Dakota and Kyle Turpin, live in Pontex and are now dealing with the challenge of being separated from their newborn. Dakota has been staying in accommodations in Saskatoon and driving to Prince Albert each day to visit Tacy.
3: We set up the GoFundMe because there's no accommodations in PA for parents, and like if we would have been delivered in Regina or Saskatoon, we could have stayed at like
4: the Ronald McDonald House.
2: Kyle has been staying at home to care for the couple's other children and visits Tacy when he can. The founder of Swift Current's Maverick School is being remembered for his lasting impact on students. Steve Small created the school in 1993, developing a student-run model focused on freedom, equality, and responsibility. Current principal Jared Wiff says that Small's influence remains clear at Maverick today.
5: Our school exists because of him. His legacy exists in all of the students that have found success at Maverick. And I think it's going to continue in all of the future students that find success and thrive because of our school.
2: Wiff says Small's vision continues to shape the school even now. Blaze Larson says his goals as Shaunavon's new full-time CAO is to provide stability and reliability for the municipality. Larson says he wants council and residents to know they can count on him for the long term.
6: I would like to be a reliable person that's around for many years that the town can count on and not have to worry about, and as well as council. Lots of people say in municipal government, if you don't create unnecessary waves, you're doing your job right. So I think that's kind of where my focuses lie, just to keep the ship sailing as smoothly as possible.
2: One of the first issues Larson is tackling is stray animals in Shaunavon, with a committee already working on potential solutions. Swift Current and the Southwest have been experiencing some warm, summer-like weather this week, with daytime highs in the mid-20s to even the 30s. Matt Albers is a senior meteorologist with Environment and Climate Change Canada.
7: We've had temperatures the last couple of days in the mid-20s, with yesterday reaching 26.3 degrees, and today looking like we're going to get to about 25 degrees, and even a little bit warmer tomorrow.
2: Albers says the high temps are being caused by air moving up from Montana and the northern U.S. The Senate's Agriculture and Forestry Committee toured key agriculture and food-related operations last week in Saskatchewan. Chair Mary Robinson says the tour was a part of the committee's work on food security studies.
8: These studies are a great way to not only educate our senators and strengthen connections in the agriculture setting between senators and industry players, but also it's a great way to bring testimony and fact to the surface. Quite often the House of Commons pays attention to these studies and gathers inspiration from these studies as to how they might frame up some new legislation.
2: The committee visited organizations like the Global Institute for Food Security, VITO, and the University of Saskatchewan and their Canadian Light Source Synchrotron, meeting researchers and industry leaders working throughout the food production and innovation chains.
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9: I'm Colin Powers with a look at sports. It's a battle of unbeaten teams in unity this afternoon as the Maple Creek Redmen visit the Warriors in 2A six-man football. Maple Creek is 2-0 after wins over Etonia and Bigger, including a 57-6 victory last week. Unity is also 2-0, coming off a 93-18 win over Etonia. The Redmen and Warriors are the only remaining unbeaten teams in Conference 1. Kickoff is set for 4:30 in Unity. It looks like the race for the last American League wildcard spot will go down to the wire heading into the last weekend of the regular season. The Chicago White Sox hold that spot, with Texas and Baltimore still in contention. The Southsiders visit Kansas City today, while the Rangers take on the Mets and Queens. Also, the AL West leading Houston Astros face the Athletics, and the AL Central leading Cleveland Guardians head to Fenway to take on the Boston Red Sox. The Toronto Blue Jays were eliminated from contention yesterday, and they'll wrap up the season at home against Cincinnati this week. Weekend. Three eras of the Winnipeg Jets have now been consolidated into the current franchise. The Jets' official statistical history now includes the original Jets, which played in Winnipeg from 1979 to 1996. Those records moved along with the team the Phoenix when they became the Coyotes. The Coyotes' history will now only include their years in Arizona from 1996 to 2024. The Jets now also own the historical records of the former Atlanta Thrashers from 1999 to 2011, the year they moved to Winnipeg. As a result, the late Dale Hawerchuk is now once again the Jets' all-time leading scorer with 379 goals and 929 points from 1981 to 1990. Current Jets forward Mark Scheifele has a chance to break those records this season. NHL preseason action tonight is the Calgary Flames visiting the Seattle Kraken and the Vancouver Canucks entertaining the Edmonton Oilers. And the Green Bay Packers face the Atlanta Falcons tonight at Lambeau in the NFL Thursday Nighter. Have a story tip or score to share? Let us know. Call 306-773-NEWS or click Submit News on Swift Current Online.
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2: For today, 25 and mostly sunshine out there with tonight looking like a low of 13 and clear skies. For tomorrow, 29 degrees with wind hitting 70 in the afternoon. And then on Saturday, 19 degrees and sunshine. Sunday is looking like 16 and sunny. Monday, 18 with more sunshine. It's all local news, weather, and sports on SwiftCurrentOnline.com.
4: Taking a look at the markets, canola, November, $825.70, up 60 cents. January, $838.30, up 110. Spring wheat, Minneapolis, December, $7.17. Hard red winter wheat, December, $292. Wheat, December, $703.75, down $4.75. Corn, December, $527, down $2. Oats, December, $424.25, up $7. Soybeans, November, $1,313.50, down $4.50. Soybean meal, October, $374.40, up $4.10. Soybean oil, October, $66.73, down 52 cents. Feeder cattle, September, $337.50. Live cattle, October, $219.95. Lean hogs, October, $79.17. The Canadian dollar is 70 cents. And crude oil, West Texas Intermediate, 92.18. For Golden West, I'm Glendalee Allen Vossler.
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1: That's a good tune. Need You Tonight, Saskatchewan's best music. The greatest hits of all time on the Thursday drive home. I'm Barry Weiss. Border to border today, pretty much a gorgeous day in Saskatchewan everywhere. Get out and enjoy it if you can. And hopefully this good weather holds for the weekend, because we have lots happening, including Goose Fest in West Central Saskatchewan. That kicks off in Kindersley tonight. Also this weekend, all four Western Development Museums in our province have free admission. That's on Saturday. To find out some of the other events going on, stuff near you, check out the events section on any or all of our six Saskatchewan websites. 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And stay close for Rod Stewart, a tune that he wrote as a tribute to his kids. Forever Young next.
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13: For today, 25 and mostly sunshine out there, with tonight looking like a low of 13 and clear skies. For tomorrow, 29 degrees with wind hitting 70 in the afternoon. And then on Saturday, 19 degrees and sunshine. Sunday is looking like 16 and sunny. Monday, 18 with more sunshine. It's all local news, weather, and sports on SwiftCurrentOnline.com.
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0: Saskatchewan's best music. That is Luba on a sunshiny Thursday afternoon. Enjoy it, and thanks for tuning in for the greatest hits of all time this afternoon. I'm Barry Weiss. Welcome to Saskatchewan, to all the hunters in our province right now. There's lots of them because Saskatchewan is a major flyway for waterfowl. So some of the best bird hunting in the world is happening right here, right now in our province. If you're one of those out enjoying the great outdoors, stay safe and good hunting to you.
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1: For today, mainly sunshine and a high of 25 in Swift Current. Tonight, looking like clear skies and a low of 13. Tomorrow, more sunshine with some wind gusting up to 70 in the afternoon and a high of 29. Saturday, looking like sunshine and a high of 19. Sunday, sunny and a high of 16. While Monday's more sunshine and a high of 18. It's local news, weather, and sports on SwiftCurrentOnline.com.
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1: Blaze Larson has officially taken over as the full-time chief administrative officer in the town of Shaunavon. And a Pontex family is facing a difficult month after their newborn daughter was born premature. 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
2: Good evening, I'm Hayden Michaels. The Swift Current AgInX is recognizing 8 volunteers through its new Sask Energy Volunteer Champion Award Program. 3 winners will be announced at the organization's Volunteer Appreciation Supper in October. Rebecca Anderson says the nominees came from different areas of the organization.
3: So we have Connie Young, Everett Anderson, Dave Dick, Diane Retzlaff, Heather Christie, Shauna Wokachowski, Bruce Switzer, and Trevor Sibald.
2: Anderson says that the AgInX is fortunate to have volunteers who have been involved for decades. Steve Small, the founder of Swift Current's Maverick School, has passed away. Small founded the school in 1993 after being asked to create a program for students who were falling through the cracks. He developed a student-driven model built around the freedom and responsibility they needed. Maverick teacher Colin Smith has worked alongside Small for decades.
4: I know there's been so many people that I've talked to, and myself being included, that are the people we are today because of Steve. I am the teacher I am today because of the mentoring Steve changed so many types of people and continues in his legacy to change people's lives.
2: Smith says Small's influence continues through the school and the students it serves. The Chirpin family has started a GoFundMe to help cover travel and accommodation costs while their newborn daughter remains in the NICU in Prince Albert. The Chirpins, who live in Pontex, have been forced to commute every day from either Saskatoon or 5 hours from home. The fundraiser is intended to help Dakota and Kyle manage the additional costs while Tacy receives care she needs.
5: We don't expect anything from anyone, of course.
6: It sounds like on how things are going, he'll be in the NICU in about a month.
2: A link to the GoFundMe is up on SwiftCurrentOnline.com. Rising costs for fuel and other services are also among the challenges that are being faced in the town of Shaunavon. Chief Administrative Officer Blaze Larson says he's working with town council to manage those expenses while keeping costs down for taxpayers.
7: Yeah, you kind of just have to work through it day to day with council, see if you can mitigate any of those expenses. Probably got no general solutions as of this time, but, you know, always thinking, always trying to keep costs down, keep things cheaper for the municipality, keep it cheaper on taxpayers.
2: Larson grew up in Shaunavon after moving there at the age of 2 and says returning to serve his hometown as CAO is a significant honor. Unseasonably warm temperatures have settled over southwest Saskatchewan, with daytime highs in the mid-20s expected to continue before a brief cool down over the weekend. An upper ridge has been in place over the top of the region, creating some unseasonably warm weather. Matt Albers, a senior meteorologist with Environment and Climate Change Canada, explains where those warm fronts originated from.
8: Right now, the cause is just some warm air that's being pushed in from Montana and the northern United States.
2: Albers says a cold front is expected to move through the region over the weekend, bringing cooler temperatures before returning to seasonal levels by next week. And a recent Senate agriculture tour left committee members impressed with Saskatchewan and Saskatoon's role as a hub of agriculture innovation. Senator Mary Robinson, chair of the Senate Committee on Agriculture and Forestry, says the tour was a part of the committee's food security study.
9: There's so much opportunity in agriculture that for me, I really want this study to ignite ideas within our policymakers as to how we can do a better job of removing the barriers to attract more capital, to make us more competitive on the global stage, to look at productivity within agriculture. And, you know, we've heard this term bantered about being an ag superpower. Well, I think that is within our reach.
2: Work on the food security study is set to wrap up at the end of the year, but Robinson says based on the information they are learning, it may go on for longer.
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10: I'm Colin Powers with a look at sports. It's a battle of unbeaten teams in unity this afternoon as the Maple Creek Redmen visit the Warriors in 2A six-man football. Maple Creek is 2-0 after wins over Etonia and Bigger, including a 57-6 victory last week. Unity is also 2-0, coming off a 93-18 win over Etonia. The Redmen and Warriors are the only remaining unbeaten teams in Conference 1. Kickoff is set for 4:30 in Unity. It looks like the race for the last American League wildcard spot will go down to the wire heading into the last weekend of the regular season. The Chicago White Sox hold that spot, with Texas and Baltimore still in contention. The Southsiders visit Kansas City today, while the Rangers take on the Mets in Queens. Also, the AL West leading Houston Astros face the Athletics, and the AL Central leading Cleveland Guardians head to Fenway to take on the Boston Red Sox. The Toronto Blue Jays were eliminated from contention yesterday, and they'll wrap up the season at home against Cincinnati this weekend. Three eras of the Winnipeg Jets have now been consolidated into the current franchise. The Jets' official statistical history now includes the original Jets, which played in Winnipeg from 1979 to 1996. Those records moved along with the team the Phoenix when they became the Coyotes. The Coyotes' history will now only include their years in Arizona from 1996 to 2024. The Jets now also own the historical records of the former Atlanta Thrashers from 1999 to 2011, the year they moved to Winnipeg. As a result, the late Dale Hawerchuk is now once again the Jets' all-time leading scorer with 379 goals and 929 points from 1981 to 1990. Current Jets forward Mark Scheifele has a chance to break those records this season. NHL preseason action tonight is the Calgary Flames visiting the Seattle Kraken and the Vancouver Canucks entertaining the Edmonton Oilers. And the Green Bay Packers face the Atlanta Falcons tonight at Lambeau in the NFL Thursday Nighter. Have a story tip or score to share? Let us know. Call 306-773-NEWS or click Submit News on Swift Current Online.
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5: Tonight, looking like some clouds out there and a low of only 13 degrees, with tomorrow breaking out some sunshine and wind gusting all the way up to 70 for a high of 29. Saturday starts the weekend with sunshine, a little bit more wind at a high of only 19. Sunday cooling down some more to 17 with more sun. And then for Monday, the sunny skies continue, going back to a high of 19 degrees. For local news, weather, and sports, make sure to download your Swift Current online app.
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0: guy was in some of the biggest bands of the late 60s and early 70s, like Traffic and Blind Faith and the Spencer Davis Group. There he is on his own, Steve Winwood. While you see a chance, take it. One of the greatest hits of all time. Thanks for being here on the Thursday Drive Home. I'm Barry Weiss. The Bellamy Brothers in a few minutes. David and Howard coming up. And Don Henley after your local weather in just a sec. If you missed it earlier today, entertainment has been announced for this year's Grey Cup. And boy, it looks good. Really does. Sarah McLachlan will perform the national anthem. The halftime show, Riley Green, one of the biggest country stars on the planet right now. He'll be there. Blue Rodeo does the pregame, and the Snowbirds will fly too in their very last public performance before their scheduled four-year shutdown as they bring in new aircraft. So, looks like a big deal. Should be good. The Grey Cup, November 15th in Calgary, and hopefully our Riders can be there. They have a huge game this weekend in BC against the Lions. Tomorrow night, kickoff is 8:30.
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16: For tonight, 13 degrees and a bit of cloud cover. Tomorrow, though, we're going to see a high of 29 for the day with some wind at 50, gusting to 70, and mostly sunshine. Saturday is looking like 19, more wind and more sun. Sunshine actually lasting the rest of this forecast, with Sunday looking like 17 and Monday going back to 19. It's local news, weather, and sports from SwiftCurrentOnline.com.
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0: November 7th, he's in Moose Jaw, along with Amanda Marshall. That is Tom Cochran and Human Race, one of the greatest hits of all time. Good to have you on board. I'm Barry Weiss, the 24th of September today. And if you're an old guy like me, you're probably going to like this National Punctuation Day today. I don't know if you do this or not, but before I send a text, I got to make sure the punctuation is right. It's got to have commas. Got to have two spaces after every sentence. The spelling has to be correct. It's probably a baby boomer kind of thing, but I'm definitely that guy. More great memories coming up. Journey in a few minutes and Michelle Pagliaro after your local weather in a sec. And I think you're going to like the forecast.
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7: Tonight, looking like some clouds out there and a low of only 13 degrees, with tomorrow breaking out some sunshine and wind gusting all the way up to 70 for a high of 29. Saturday starts the weekend with sunshine, a little bit more wind at a high of only 19. Sunday cooling down some more to 17 with more sun. And then for Monday, the sunny skies continue, going back to a high of 19 degrees. 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

Saskatchewan's best music with a band that I know you're looking forward to if you've got tickets to see them in Saskatoon this weekend. Journey will be there on Sunday, and here they are with Faithfully, one of the greatest hits of all time.

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1: Good evening, I'm Hayden Michaels. The Swift Current Agonex is inviting the public to learn more about the volunteering they do over the weekend. A volunteer open house will be taking place Saturday during the Junior Stockman's and Ranchman's Pen Show at Kinetic Park. Rebecca Anderson says it'll give potential volunteers a chance to see an event in action and meet the people who make it happen.
2: Talk to some of our volunteers. We're going to have a volunteer information table in the Pioneer Co-op General Store.
1: Tacy Chirpin is expected to spend another month in the NICU in Prince Albert after an emergency C-section brought her into the world. Her parents, Dakota and Kyle Chirpin, live in Pontex and are now dealing with the challenge of being separated from their newborn. Dakota has been staying in accommodations in Saskatoon and driving to Prince Albert each day to visit Tacy.
3: We set up the GoFundMe because there's no accommodations in PA for parents, and like if we would have been delivered in Regina or Saskatoon, we could have stayed at like
4: the Ronald McDonald House.
1: Kyle has been staying at home to care for the couple's other children and visits Tacy when he can. The founder of Swift Current's Maverick School is being remembered for his lasting impact on students. Steve Small created the school in 1993, developing a student-run model focused on freedom, equality, and responsibility. Current principal Jared Wiff says that Small's influence remains clear at Maverick today.
5: Our school exists because of him. His legacy exists in all of the students that have found success at Maverick, and I think it's going to continue in all of the future students that find success and thrive because of our school.
1: Wiff says Small's vision continues to shape the school even now. Blaze Larson says his goals as Shaunavon's new full-time CAO is to provide stability and reliability for the municipality. Larson says he wants council and residents to know they can count on him for the long term.
6: I would like to be a reliable person that's around for many years that the town can count on and not have to worry about, and as well as council. Lots of people say in municipal government, if you don't create unnecessary waves, you're doing your job right. So I think that's kind of where my focuses lie, just to keep the ship sailing as smoothly as possible.
1: One of the first issues Larson is tackling is stray animals in Shaunavon, with a committee already working on potential solutions. Swift Current and the Southwest have been experiencing some warm, summer-like weather this week, with daytime highs in the mid-20s to even the 30s. Matt Albers is a senior meteorologist with Environment and Climate Change Canada.
7: We've had temperatures the last couple of days in the mid-20s, with yesterday reaching 26.3 degrees, and today looking like we're going to get to about 25 degrees, and even a little bit warmer tomorrow.
1: Albers says the high temps are being caused by air moving up from Montana and the northern U.S. The Senate's Agriculture and Forestry Committee toured key agriculture and food-related operations last week in Saskatchewan. Chair Mary Robinson says the tour was a part of the committee's work on food security studies.
8: These studies are a great way to not only educate our senators and strengthen connections in the agriculture setting between senators and industry players, but also it's a great way to bring testimony and fact to the surface. Quite often the House of Commons pays attention to these studies and gathers inspiration from these studies as to how they might frame up some new legislation.
1: The committee visited organizations like the Global Institute for Food Security, VITO, and the University of Saskatchewan and their Canadian Light Source Synchrotron, meeting researchers and industry leaders working throughout the food production and innovation chains.
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9: I'm Colin Powers with a look at sports. It looks like the race for the last American League wildcard spot will go down to the wire heading into the last weekend of the regular season. The Chicago White Sox hold that spot with Texas and Baltimore still in contention. The Southsiders visit Kansas City today while the Rangers take on the Mets and Queens. Also, the AL West leading Houston Astros face the Athletics and the AL Central leading Cleveland Guardians head to Fenway to take on the Boston Red Sox. The Toronto Blue Jays were eliminated from contention yesterday and they'll wrap up the season at home against Cincinnati this weekend. Three eras of the Winnipeg Jets have now been consolidated into the current franchise. The Jets' official statistical history now includes the original Jets, which played in Winnipeg from 1979 to 1996. Those records moved along with the team the Phoenix when they became the Coyotes. The Coyotes' history will now only include their years in Arizona from 1996 to 2024. The Jets now also own the historical records of the former Atlanta Thrashers from 1999 to 2011, the year they moved to Winnipeg. As a result, the late Dale Hawerchuk is now once again the Jets' all-time leading scorer with 379 goals and 929 points from 1981 to 1990. Current Jets forward Mark Scheifele has a chance to break those records this season. NHL preseason action tonight is the Calgary Flames visiting the Seattle Kraken and the Vancouver Canucks entertaining the Edmonton Oilers. And the Green Bay Packers face the Atlanta Falcons tonight at Lambeau in the NFL Thursday Nighter. Have a story tip or score to share? Let us know. 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
10: For tonight, 13 degrees and a bit of cloud cover. Tomorrow, though, we're going to see a high of 29 for the day with some wind at 50, gusting to 70, and mostly sunshine. Saturday is looking like 19, more wind and more sun. Sunshine actually lasting the rest of this forecast, with Sunday looking like 17 and Monday going back to 19. 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
11: As MPs return to the House of Commons this week, there's a lot of discussion around economic challenges facing Canadians. Among those, the cost of fuel. John Barlow, Conservative Shadow Minister for Agriculture, says the cost of diesel is a key issue for farmers with the harvest underway.
12: Ian, a farmer in Newfoundland, told me he's paying more than $2.40 a liter in diesel. He said if it gets higher, we all starve. Kate said her family farm in Saskatchewan isn't profitable if she has to spend another $91,000 just in fuel at this harvest. Melanie, a farmer in Alberta, said fuel prices this harvest are hurting. Why is the Prime Minister not taking our conservative plan, eliminating all taxes on gas and diesel, so farmers can afford to feed Canadians?
11: Federal Agriculture Minister Heath MacDonald says international events are largely responsible for the latest increase in fuel costs. For Golden West, I'm Glendale Allen Vossler.
13: What do Jackson Dart, Sam Darnold, Caleb Williams, Jaden Daniels, and Kyler Murray have in common? There's more than one way to answer that question. All are young, successful NFL starting quarterbacks, but unfortunately, they all have something else in common. Every one of those starting quarterbacks has also been injured in the first two games of the regular season. The off-season was devoted to rebuilding a team around them. Deals made, contracts signed, fans energized, and all of that suddenly in jeopardy after a sudden collision or twisted limb. Life is like that, isn't it? James chapter 4 says, "Come now, you who say, today or tomorrow we will go into such and such a town and spend a year there and trade and make a profit, yet you do not know what tomorrow will bring. However, we can know the one who does, and those who are wise put all of their trust in him." I'm David Wolin at haventoday.org.
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11: Today on the Prairie Ag Wire, MPs returned to the House of Commons this week and got right down to business discussing the economic challenges Canadians are facing and the rising fuel costs. John Barlow, Conservative Shadow Minister for Agriculture, says a key issue on farms right now with harvest underway is the rising diesel fuel costs.
12: Ian, a farmer in Newfoundland, told me he's paying more than $2.40 a liter in diesel. He said if it gets higher, we all starve. Kate said her family farm in Saskatchewan isn't profitable if she has to spend another $91,000 just in fuel at this harvest. Melanie, a farmer in Alberta, said fuel prices this harvest are hurting. Why is the Prime Minister not taking our conservative plan, eliminating all taxes on gas and diesel, so farmers can afford to feed Canadians?
11: Barlow says removing fuel taxes would provide immediate relief to Canadian farmers facing higher production costs. Federal Agriculture Minister Heath MacDonald says international events are largely responsible.
16: There are a number of geopolitical issues causing the most of the fuel increase around the world, and in particular in Canada. There's a war in the Middle East and Europe, broader supply chains disruptions. We're doing everything we can, Mr. Speaker. We're reducing the excise tax. We're doing more for essential and benefits and groceries.
11: The soaring fuel prices are putting pressure on industries like farming, trucking, and other heavy equipment users. Gas Buddy analyst Patrick DeHaan says gasoline prices approaching $2.50 and potentially $3 a liter, along with diesel prices already approaching $3, could have profound impacts, especially as the U.S. considers suspending diesel exports.
17: I think we're kind of just under the thresholds that really turn up the dials in terms of destroying demand. And, you know, obviously it's already been extraordinarily expensive for Canadians to fill their vehicles. And any new such measures by the U.S. could exacerbate that.
11: He says fuel prices have not yet significantly reduced demand, but that could change as consumers and businesses are priced out. He says the outlook remains uncertain as global and domestic decisions continue to affect fuel prices. The Trump administration is rumored to be looking at putting a 90-day ban on diesel exports. That idea was raised earlier this week after the president was reported as saying, "Let's not send out the diesel. We make a lot of diesel." The White House has denied that a 90-day restriction is being prepared. At the time of this report, no final decisions have been made. Members of the Senate Agriculture and Forestry Committee last week toured key agriculture and food-related operations in Saskatchewan. Chair Mary Robinson says the tour was part of the committee's work on a food security study.
8: These studies are a great way to not only educate our senators and strengthen connections in the agriculture setting between senators and industry players, but also it's a great way to bring testimony and fact to the surface. Quite often the House of Commons pays attention to these studies and gathers inspiration from these studies as to how they might frame up some new legislation.
11: The committee visited the Global Institute for Food Security, VITO, the University of Saskatchewan, and the Canadian light source Synchrotron. She says they spent 2 days in Saskatoon, which was very beneficial.
8: To have senators from downtown Toronto in a potash mine or visiting GIFs in Saskatoon or having a look at the Synchrotron, you know, to meet the people there and to see the exciting research that Curtis Pozniak and his team are doing and to visit the university.
11: She says you just can't compare that kind of information being gathered in person to hearing testimony at a table in Ottawa. She says the tour really showed Saskatoon's role as a hub of agricultural innovation.
8: There's so much opportunity in agriculture that for me, I really want this study to ignite ideas within our policymakers as to how we can do a better job of removing the barriers to attract more capital, to make us more competitive on the global stage, to look at productivity within agriculture. We've heard the term bantered about being an ag superpower. Well, I think that is within our reach.
11: For Golden West, I'm Glendalee Allen Vossler.
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10: For tonight, 13 degrees and a bit of cloud cover. Tomorrow, though, we're going to see a high of 29 for the day with some wind at 50, gusting to 70, and mostly sunshine. Saturday is looking like 19, more wind and more sun. Sunshine actually lasting the rest of this forecast, with Sunday looking like 17 and Monday going back to 19. It's local news, weather, and sports from SwiftCurrentOnline.com.
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security means accomplishing in worldly things. Today on Turning Point, Dr. David Jeremiah returns to the book of Ephesians and shares wisdom on how you can experience true security both now and for all eternity. To introduce

saved, and then you get that. The Bible says you can't be a Christian without the Holy Spirit. And the Holy Spirit comes to live within you. Most people live their whole lives and don't realize the tremendous resource they have living inside of them. The Holy Spirit enabling them to live their lives in a way they could never imagine. And when the Holy Spirit comes to live within you, that Holy Spirit serves as a seal that you are God's. He is the guarantee that tells you no matter what is happening in your life, things are going to be okay because God is with you. He's in you. And the best way I can explain that is what happens when you send a piece of registered mail. When you go to the post office and you fill out a form and give them the letter, and then they stamp a seal on that letter so that nobody can open it without the recipient knowing what happened. That seal provides a guarantee for the authenticity of the letter. The Bible says the Holy Spirit is the guarantee that what God promised from the past, He's going to fulfill in the future. How do I know I'm going to get what God has for me? The Bible says the Holy Spirit lives in my heart. How do I know the Holy Spirit lives in my heart? Because the Bible says He witnesses with my spirit that I am a child of God. And so the Bible tells us one of the blessings we get when we become a Christian is the guarantee that everything that God promised to us, He will fulfill. We are Christians. The Holy Spirit is the seal. Because we have the Holy Spirit, we know that one day everything He says is true is going to happen. As followers of Jesus, we are chosen, adopted, accepted, redeemed, enlightened, given an inheritance, sealed, and now finally, we are secure. Notice again verse 14, the guarantee of our inheritance until the redemption of the purchased possession to the praise of His glory. Some older translations of Scripture replace the word guarantee with the word earnest. Do you ever hear of earnest money? Do you know what earnest money is? We don't use that term very often, but it's a real estate term. And when you go to buy a piece of real estate, you put down some earnest money so that you're not just messing with them and they're not wasting their time. Usually it's enough to be painful if you lose it. So earnest money is the idea that you're going to buy this house that you've seen. By making that payment, you are showing the seller that your offer is serious. You are putting your money where your mouth is. In a similar way, the Holy Spirit is the earnest money for our inheritance. He has provided part of our inheritance so that we can rest assured and rest secured in His promise that He is going to take us one day to be with the Father. To say all of that in another way, once we receive the blessing of the Holy Spirit in our lives, our salvation is secured. The Spirit is proof positive that you and I will be in heaven one day. Some of you might want to argue over the doctrine of eternal security. You go ahead and argue it, but don't argue with me because I already made up my mind. I've read the Bible, and the Bible says when the Holy Spirit comes to live within you, God doesn't come and take Him away. And as long as you have the Holy Spirit in your heart, you're on your way to heaven. How are we to say what we need to say to all these blessings? Ephesians 1, 3, and 14 says it this way. All praise to God, the Father of our Lord Jesus Christ, who has blessed us with every spiritual blessing in the heavenly realms because we are united with Christ. He did this so we would praise and glorify Him. It was a sad day in the Williams household when they learned their neighbor, Ken Watson, had passed away. Ken's death wasn't a surprise. He was 87. And he suffered a lot of setbacks in his health. But Owen Williams and his wife knew that Ken's passing would be especially difficult for their young daughter, Katie. You see, Katie was only 2 years old at the time, and she had a special connection with Mr. Watson. In fact, he treated her more like a granddaughter than a neighbor, made special effort to deliver Christmas presents every year, and his passing would leave a really empty place, not only within their neighborhood and street, but in little Katie's heart as well. Thankfully, that's not the end of the story. It turns out Ken Watson had one more trick up his sleeve before he died, or to say it more accurately, one more gift to give. Shortly after Ken's death, his daughter stopped by William's home carrying a large bag. She said it was for Katie. Inside were 14 gifts Ken had purchased for his friend. 14 wrapped gifts to bless the young girl for the next 14 Christmases. He said, I kept reaching into the bag and pulling out another gift. Seemed like they would never end, 14 of them in that bag. The gifts that Ken Watson left Katie Williams were something special indeed. But the gifts God has showered on us are infinitely better. Upon his death, Mr. Watson delivered 14 gifts to last for 14 years.

0: matters. But God the Father has lavished us with every spiritual blessing that span the horizon of time from eternity past to the eternity of the future and right into our lives today. So we have been blessed even more than little Katie. We have been blessed with eternal blessings chronicled for us in this longest verse in the Bible, the book of Ephesians. Aren't you glad you know where that is? That is a place you will turn to often. When you get discouraged or when you begin to wonder what God is up to in your life, here is a very special place for you to spend some time in those days. Hey, tomorrow we're going to talk about salvation, pure and simple. Recently, we had begun work on the revision of the Jeremiah Study Bible, and in that Bible we have some articles that we produce on various subjects, and one of them is on what is the nature of salvation. And it reminded me how easy it is for us to talk all around salvation without really ever dealing with it as it is in the Bible. So tomorrow and Monday, we're going to talk about salvation, pure and simple. If you've ever wondered about the real core issues of salvation, don't miss these next two broadcasts. Thank you for listening. I'm David Jeremiah, and I'll be here tomorrow. Hope you will be too.
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4: The French say ingratitude is the mother of every vice. And the Spanish believe that ingratitude is the daughter of pride. How does ingratitude lead to vice and pride? I had to think about it for a moment, but I think I get it. When I'm not grateful for what I have, I may be willing to break man's or God's laws to get what I think I deserve. And when I am proud, I believe I have only myself to thank for my good fortune. Both are dangerous. You see, the Bible says everything we have comes from God. So, gratitude always leads to contentment and humility. 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
3: I'm going to time myself to see how long it takes me to load the dishwasher instead of being mad at John. And she went and she said it took her 13 seconds. And she said 13 seconds to put his dishes in the dishwasher. And she said, now, instead of using those things as an annoyance, I look at them and I say, I have 13 seconds to do something for him. And not only that, I'm going to use those 13 seconds to pray for his day. So she uses that as a trigger to pray. And I love that. It changes the whole climate from being an annoyance to being a time when marriage can flourish.
4: That's Jody Berndt describing the powerful impact that pausing for prayer can have on your marriage. This is Focus on the Family with Jim Daly, and I'm John Fuller.
5: John, it's said that praying in your marriage is one of the most important things you can do. And yeah, I've tried it both ways. You know, Gene and I, we got busy, and, you know, we'd go through long stretches where we weren't praying together. And I think that is kind of disastrous. And then when you do pray together consistently, it's amazing how that just, I don't know, rub some of the edges off in terms of those hot buttons that you can push, right? And so today we want to talk about that. One of the great statistics in Jody's book says that married couples who pray daily have less than a 1% divorce rate. Hmm. So how about that for a silver bullet when it comes to keeping your marriage together and moving forward in a healthy way? Let me add too, a young woman said to me the other day, whenever I hear in Christian communication, someone talking about marriage, they talk about how hard it is to work at your marriage. Let me kind of debunk that a little bit. The reason we talk about that is because you want to have a marriage that's really good, right? So it takes a little work. You know, if you want to be in shape, you got to go to the gym, that kind of thing. So it's not a burden. These are things that we want to equip you with so that your marriage could be the best it can be. Mm-hmm. So if you're hearing, oh, it's hard work to be married, it's awesome to be married, and it does require some work, but it's a good thing.
4: Yeah, it really is a wonderful gift, and we're going to be talking with Jody today. She's been here a number of times, and she's a public speaker, a Bible teacher, and author of the best-selling Praying the Scriptures series, and one of the books in that series is called Praying the Scriptures for Your Marriage. We'll have more details about Jody and this great resource at our website.
5: Welcome back, Jody. So good to see you.
3: Thank you so much, Jim. It is a delight to be here.
5: Good, good. I need to